0: It's here, it's waiting for us, and we have another 3 months of summer still to go.
1: Yippee!
0: Optimism is a great thing. Optimism is also a great thing on the 11 at 3 with me, John Dunn, because we got the very best mix of music. 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

how's it going there, everybody from Cork, New York, Dundalk, Gortahawk and Glenamaddy? Here we are in the County Clare, and it's a long, long way from here to there. There's the Burren, and the Cliffs of Moher, and the Tulla, and the Kilfenor, and Mike O'Russell, Dr. Bill, Willie Clancy and Noel Hill, flutes and fiddles everywhere. If it's music you want, you should go to Clare. Sure, everybody needs a break. Climb a mountain or jump in a lake. Some head off to exotic places. Others go to the Galway races. A cousin of mine goes potholing. A cousin of hers loves Joe Dolan. Matty goes to the south of France. And Jim to the dogs and pizza to the dance. Summer comes around each year. We go there and they come here. Some jet off to Frihiliana. But I always go to Listunvarna. Listunvarna. I always leave of a Thursday night with my tent and my ground sheet rolled up tight. I like to hit Listun in or around Friday afternoon. This gives me time to get my gear together. I don't need to worry about the weather. Ramble in for a pint of stout, cause you never know who'd be hanging about. There's a Dutchman playing a mandolin, a German looking for Limog O'Flynn, and there's Adam Bono and Gareth Fitzgerald getting their photo taken for the Sunday World. Finbar, Charlie and Jim Hand, and they're drinking pints to bathe the band, and

lads of frolics, pioneers and alcoholics, and Black Spook in the FCA, and Free Mickey Kelly in the IRA, and hairy chests and milk white ties, and Mickey Dodgers in disguise, McGraths, O'Briens, Pippins, Coxes, massage parties.

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A 747 for Jackson Brown. They had to build a special room just to get him down. Before the chieftains could start to play, seven creamy pints came out in a tray. Sherga was ridden by Lord Lucan. Sean Cannon did the backstage cooking. Clannad were playing Harry's game, and Christy was singing Nancy Spain. And Mary O'Hara and Brush Shields together doing the Four Green Fields. Van the Man and Emmy Lou, and Moving Hearts and Planxty too. Whoa. Everybody needs a break. Climb a mountain or jump in a lake. Sean Doherty goes to the Roses for Lee, and Oliver J. Flanagan goes swimming in the Holy Sea. But I like my music in the open air, so every summer I go to Clare, 'cause Woodstock, Knocknor, the Feast of Cana could hold a match to Lister.

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1: First for international.
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1: I applied to 5 or 6 schools in Naas and told there was no places available. 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We were like, great, that's just brilliant. Our child will have a place in September, but now we're not sure. I have a 4.5-year-old son. His last day is in Clay School today. He's thinking he's going to school in September, and I don't know. I don't think, for me, maybe he's not even going to start school then in September. So it's very stressing at the moment. It's all I can think about now at the moment.
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5: It's 6 o'clock. Good morning. I'm Tara Duggan. Excise duty cuts to petrol and diesel will be extended until the 1st of September, before then being phased out over a number of months. Cabinet ministers will meet this morning to sign off on the proposals agreed by party leaders last night. Our political correspondent, Sean Defoe, has more.
6: Last night, coalition party leaders met, including the Taoiseach Micheál Martin, Taoiseach Simon Harris and Independent Minister Sean Canney, and they decided to extend the current cuts to petrol and diesel by a month until the 1st of September 2026, so that 32 cent a litre reduction to diesel and 27 cent a litre reduction to petrol will stay for another month. After that, they will be phased out over a 4-month period, though it isn't clear yet whether that will be an equal cut on all 4 months, as in it will go down by 7 or 8 cent a month, or whether there will be a further intervention, with sources last night pointing out that between now and then would be budget 2027, and that the government can then use that time to monitor fuel prices, monitor whether peace in the Middle East does indeed happen, and decide what cost of living supports are needed in the budget after that.
5: Police in Monaco are investigating what authorities believe was a deliberate bomb attack on a residential building. 3 people, including a 13-year-old, were injured in the blast, with 2 adults said to be in life-threatening conditions. Investigators say a suspect left a package in the building's lobby just before the blast. It comes just days before Pope Leo's planned visit to the Principality on Saturday, the first papal visit there in almost 500 years. New proposals are on the way to make it easier for people in rural Ireland to build a second home on family land. Draft new planning guidelines going before Cabinet today would allow homeowners build a one-off house on the same site to facilitate downsizing. Minister of State for Planning and Local Government John Cummins says it forms part of a wider overhaul of planning policy for rural and Gaeltacht communities.
7: Today the government is bringing forward fundamental changes to rural housing planning policy in order to make the rules clearer, fairer and more consistent right across the country. It's also about helping rural Ireland to remain alive, and about making it easier for people to be able to stay close to their families and their communities and the places that they call home.
5: Consumer complaints about food safety rose by almost 1/4 last year. The Food Safety Authority of Ireland says it handled more than 6,000 complaints, most relating to unfit food and poor hygiene standards. Among the items found in people's food were plastic, insects, a slug, a battery and even a fingernail. FSAI Chief Executive Greg Dempsey says public complaints play a vital role in keeping our food safe.
8: The highest category this year, and actually last year, is around unfit food. So that's food that perhaps hasn't been cooked properly, or there's foreign objects, a piece of glass or so forth in it. That's our main category, and there was 2,000 complaints about that.
5: Dublin has a new Lord Mayor. Fianna Fáil councillor Daryl Bannon has been elected to the role, becoming the 359th person to hold the office. The Donegal representative says his priorities will be making the capital safer and cleaner, tackling dereliction and vacancy, and introducing new initiatives to improve local communities. Mayor Barron says it's a privilege he won't be taking for granted.
9: To stand in this historical chamber as the 359th Lord Mayor is truly the greatest honour of my life. As a proud Dubliner, taking on the role of first citizen of the capital city is a profound privilege. Every politician stands on the shoulders who came before them, but tonight my deepest gratitude belongs to my family.
5: Finally, social media influencers in France could soon be banned from advertising fast fashion brands. The French Parliament has approved legislation targeting online retailers such as Shein, Temu and AliExpress as part of efforts to reduce waste and pollution. The measures also introduce environmental charges on low-cost clothing produced in huge volumes, although critics say European retailers have largely escaped the new rules. That's your news update. It's 4 minutes past six.
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10: Rain will clear through the morning to a mix of sunny spells and showers in the afternoon. Top temperatures across Kildare for Tuesday of 17 to 20 degrees.
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It's Miles Smith and Stargazing here on Kildare's KFM. Good morning. Welcome into the final day of June. It's Ben with you for Tuesday morning's breakfast show right the way through until 9 o'clock this morning. If you want to get in touch, we're on text, WhatsApp and voice note on 0833 97 97 97. Got some Ella Langley coming up after Boyzone and Picture of You.

0: Ella Langley and Be Her on your Tuesday morning breakfast show here on Kildare's KFM. On the way between now and nine, all our usual bits and pieces to come. We'll play the Brecky Brain teaser after eight. We've got the mystery morning memory and the birthday club to come after seven. And of course, we'll have loads of great tunes throughout the morning, and we'll be keeping an eye on traffic and travel as well. Got Tanya Twain and Keane coming up after the diary.
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0: 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Fundraising piano concert for Pieta House by local musician Joseph Hong and some of his students. 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The Ross Kelly Memorial Run will take place on July 4th, starting from St. Lawrence's GAA at 1 p.m. From the Plains, The Story of John Devoy, Saturday, July 4th, 8 p.m. The Moat Theatre, Nace. 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

0: Shania Twain, that don't impress me much on your Tuesday morning breakfast show here on Kildare's KFM. It's just 6:30 on June the 30th, making your news headlines this morning. Excise duty cuts to petrol and diesel will be extended until the 1st of September before being phased out over a number of months. Police in Monaco are investigating what authorities believe was a deliberate bomb attack at a residential building. And a man in his 40s has been arrested in connection with a fire at a mosque on Talbot Street in Dublin. Moving to sport, and two big European sides have crashed out of the World Cup overnight. Four-time winners Germany were stunned by Paraguay in Boston. Arsenal's Kai Havertz cancelled out the opener by Julio Enciso. 1-1 was how it finished after extra time, with Paraguay winning the resulting penalty shootout 4-3. The Netherlands also suffered a shootout defeat to 2022 semi-finalist Morocco in Monterrey after their game finished 1-1 after extra time. The AFCON champions will face tournament co-host Canada in the last 16. French Open champion Alexander Zverev is among those in first-round action at Wimbledon today. The German faces 21-year-old Belgian Alexander Blocks on court one this afternoon. Before that, fourth seed Ben Shelton and fifth seed Alex de Minaur are among those in action. In the women's singles, Iga Swiatek takes on Taylor Townsend, while second seed Elena Rybakina is up against France's Louis Bosson. And preparations are continuing ahead of Ireland's first ever Nations Championship fixture this weekend. Andy Farrell's side meet Australia in Sydney this Saturday. They'll also take on Japan and New Zealand in the coming weeks as part of their Southern Hemisphere tour. Meanwhile, France's Antoine Dupont will miss their test matches against the same opposition due to injury. And your weather for today: rain will clear through the morning to a mix of sunny spells and showers in the afternoon, with highest temperatures for your Tuesday of 17 to 20 degrees. We'll have news in full at 7 o'clock.
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It's Finn, Lizzie and Dancing in the Moonlight on Tuesday morning's breakfast show here on Kildare's KFM. Out and about on the roads, we're getting reports of an incident inbound on the N7 between Johnstown and Kill, and there are delays building on approach there, so do be aware of that if you're travelling inbound on the N7 this morning. Once again, we've reports of an incident between the Johnstown and Kill exits. We'll keep you up to date on that throughout the morning, and of course, if you'd like to let us know about anything else you're seeing out and about on the roads, you can get in touch on the Zip It Donaghy text line. 0833 97 97 97 is the number. Here's Irene Cara and Flashdance on KFM.

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Alex Warren, it's Ordinary on your Tuesday morning breakfast show from Kildare's KFM. Just a reminder again, out and about on the roads, we do have reports of an incident inbound on the N7 between Johnstown and Kill. There are delays on approach there. Watch out if you're travelling in that direction. Further in as well, traffic slowing between Rathcoolan City West and the Newlands Cross and the M50 interchange. Though it's all moving well so far inbound on the M4 this morning, and no delays to report so far in towns and villages across the county. Our number again on the Zip It Donaghy text line, if you want to get in touch with any travel updates this morning, is 0833 97 97 97. Love to hear from you on this Tuesday morning. Loads more great music to come. We've Ace of Base coming your way after great Irish music from Kingfisher. Here's The Blade on KFM.

to the 90s. Ace of Base, All That She Wants on Tuesday morning's breakfast show here on Kildare's KFM for the 30th of June with thanks to Conlon's BMW of Naas. Taking us towards news, got a classic from Diana Ross coming up after great Irish music from The Corrs. Here's So Young on KFM.

0: Baby Love from Kildare's KFM. Don't forget, we've plenty more great classics like that each and every Sunday on Classical Sunday with Rob Garvey here on KFM. In the next hour of the programme, we're doing the Birthday Club. As always, if you want to mention for anyone you know celebrating today, get in touch on text, WhatsApp, a voice note on 0833 97 97 97. Everyone sent in to us will go into Friday's draw to win a €50 voucher for Bergen's Pharmacy of Newbridge. We've also got a mystery morning memory coming up in the next hour, and we'll continue to keep an eye on the roads and play a load more great tunes as well. It's all on the way after news and sport at 7 o'clock. That's coming up next. Your music and more. 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
2: Coming up on Tuesday mornings, Kildare Today, live from 9. Fuel excise cuts are likely to be extended and tapered off over coming months as government met to discuss the issue on Monday evening. Rural dwellers will be allowed to build a second one-off home under new rules. School closures for heat could now be more likely than snow days, as a new study found the heat wave sweeping Europe is the most severe ever recorded. From July 2nd, the weekly income disregard for a carer's allowance will be increased. We'll also be looking at local issues around the county, and a pony who was stolen from My Lovely Horse Rescue in Moy Valley has been found safely. Join me, Hannah Kelly, for issues affecting you locally, nationally and internationally, live from 9.
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5: It's 7 o'clock. Good morning. I'm Tara Dogan. Excise duty cuts to petrol and diesel will be extended until the 1st of September, before then being phased out over a number of months. Cabinet ministers meet this morning to sign off on the proposals agreed by party leaders last night. Our political correspondent Sean Defoe has details.
6: Last night, coalition party leaders met, including the Taoiseach Micheál Martin, Taoiseach Simon Harris and Independent Minister Sean Canny, and they decided to extend the current cuts to petrol and diesel by a month until the 1st of September 2026. So that 32 cent a litre reduction to diesel and 27 cent a litre reduction to petrol will stay for another month. After that, they will be phased out over a 4 month period, though it isn't clear yet whether that will be an equal cut on all 4 months, as in it will go down by 7 or 8 cent a month, or whether there will be a further intervention, with sources last night pointing out that between now and then would be budget 2027, and that the government can then use that time to monitor fuel prices, monitor whether peace in the Middle East does indeed happen, and decide what cost of living supports are needed in the budget after that.
5: Solicitors who work in the criminal legal aid system are planning to resign en masse tomorrow if proposed payment changes aren't scrapped. They've been locked in a dispute with Justice Minister Jim O'Callaghan after he announced plans to create a new flat rate fee for each case instead of a payment for each court appearance. The Law Society and the Bar of Ireland have both expressed their opposition to the move, with solicitors continuing a withdrawal of services in protest. The Irish Examiner reports solicitor Joseph Cuddigan announced at Cork District Court yesterday that mass resignations can be expected. New proposals are on the way to make it easier for people in rural Ireland to build a second home on family land. Draft new planning guidelines going before Cabinet this morning will allow homeowners build a one-off house on the same site to facilitate downsizing. The Minister of State for Planning and Local Government, John Cummins, says it forms part of a wider overhaul of planning policy for rural and Gaeltacht communities.
7: Today, the government is bringing forward fundamental changes to rural housing planning policy in order to make the rules clearer, fairer and more consistent right across the country. It's also about helping rural Ireland to remain alive, and about making it easier for people to be able to stay close to their families and their communities and the places that they call home.
5: Police in Monaco are investigating what authorities believe was a deliberate bomb attack at a residential building. Three people, including a 13-year-old, were injured in the blast, with two adults in a life-threatening condition. Investigators say a suspect package was left in the building's lobby just before the explosion. It comes just days before Pope Leo's planned visit to the principality, the first papal visit in almost 500 years. Consumer complaints about food safety rose by almost a quarter last year. The Food Safety Authority says it handled more than 6,000 complaints, with most relating to unfit food and poor hygiene standards. Among the items found in food were plastic, insects, a slug, a battery, and even a fingernail. FSAI Chief Executive Greg Dempsey says public complaints play a vital role in protecting the safety of our food.
8: The highest category this year, and actually last year, is around unfit food. So that's food that perhaps hasn't been cooked properly, or there's foreign objects, a piece of glass or so forth in it. That's our main category, and there was 2,000 complaints about that.
5: Finally, Blazing Saddles has been voted the funniest film of all time. The 1974 classic beat Some Like It Hot to the top spot, according to the American Film Institute. Tootsie came third, followed by Dr. Strangelove and Annie Hall. Mel Brooks, who created Blazing Saddles, turned 100 on Sunday. That's your news update at 4 minutes past seven. In sport, two big European sides have crashed out of the World Cup overnight. Four-time winners Germany were stunned by Paraguay in Boston. Arsenal's Kai Havertz cancelling out the opener by Julio Enciso. 1-1 was how it finished after extra time, with Paraguay winning the resulting penalty shootout 4-3. The Netherlands also suffered a shootout defeat to 2022 semi-finalist Morocco in Monterrey after their game finished 1-1 after extra time. The AFCON champions will face tournament co-host Canada in the last 16. Five-time champions Brazil needed a late winner from Gabriel Martinelli to see off Japan with a 2-1 win in Houston. 50 MEPs have called for an investigation into FIFA chief Gianni Infantino's decision to award the inaugural Peace Prize to Donald Trump. In a letter signed by several Irish members of the European Parliament, they've requested the body's ethics committee look at the alleged breaches of the FIFA neutrality policy. The awarding of the Peace Prize has been labelled perhaps the most troubling development of the tournament. Clare Camogie player Abby Walsh says she's relishing the thought of a Munster derby in this year's All-Ireland quarterfinals. The Banner County takes on Tipperary this Sunday as part of a double header, with the second semi-final in the hurling championship between Limerick and Clare. Walsh says playing a provincial rival will make the occasion extra special.
9: Nothing like playing in a local rivalry. I went to school with a lot of Tip people over in Killoo. So I love being Tip, and there's no doubt about it. There's separation between the groups this year, so we haven't really played them. We've played them loads in the past. Not completely an unknown entity to us at all. Really looking forward to getting into Croke Park and showing what we can do.
5: And finally, preparations are continuing ahead of Ireland's first ever Nations Championship fixture this weekend. Andy Farrell side meet Australia in Sydney this Saturday. They'll also take on Japan and New Zealand in the coming weeks as part of their Southern Hemisphere tour. That's your news and sports update. It's 6 minutes past seven.
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0: Rain will clear through the morning to leave a mix of sunny spells and showers in the afternoon, with top temperatures across Kildare for Tuesday of 17 to 21 degrees.
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Take On Me here on Kildare's KFM. Hi, how are you? Welcome into Tuesday morning. It's the 30th of June even. The month's nearly done. We're with you through till nine with thanks to Conlon's BMW of Naas. Now then, Peaky Blinders fans, a live experience will open in London later in the summer. Fans of the crime series will be able to discover if they have what it takes to join the syndicate. Peaky Blinders Underworld opens in August and it'll explore locations from the series, including Garrison Lane, the Bookies, Chinatown and the Small Heath Fairground. And there'll also be actor-driven encounters which will test people's loyalties. There you go. If you know a big fan of Peaky Blinders, do let them know. And if they're heading to London, that will definitely be worth a visit over the summer. Anyways, loads of great music to come throughout the morning, just like this. Here's Westlife, When You're Looking Like That on KFM at 11 after 7.

It's Westlife, and when you're looking like that on your Tuesday morning breakfast show here on Kildare's KFM, don't forget we've the birthday club on the way around 7:45 or so. If you know someone celebrating today and you want to get them a shout out, just drop us a text, a WhatsApp or a voice note to the Zip It Donaghy text line on 0833 97 97 97. Everyone sent in to us will go into our Friday draw to win a €50 voucher for Bergen's Pharmacy of Newbridge. We'll also keep an eye on traffic and travel throughout the morning, and we're doing the mystery morning memory right after we hear from Olivia Rodrigo. Here's Drop Dead on KFM.

It's Olivia Rodrigo, Drop Dead, on your Tuesday morning breakfast show here on Kildare's KFM. Are we ready then for a mystery morning memory for Tuesday?

There you go. We have a song this morning that first came about in the 80s, though didn't become a big hit until the late 90s. Do you know what it is, though? As always, we're looking for your guesses on text, WhatsApp and voice note this morning with the artist and title on 0833 97 97 97.

0: We'll give you the right answer and play that song in full in the next few minutes here on KFM. Ahead of that, got Beyonce and Sade coming next.
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0: And about on the roads then, an earlier incident on the N7 between Johnstown and Kill has now been cleared and traffic volumes more or less back to normal there. Further in, we're getting reports of an incident on the N7 at Newlands Cross, and there are delays in the area there, so watch out if you're travelling in that direction. Over on the M4, it's just slowing between Liffey Valley and the M50, and towns and villages across the county are moving well so far this morning. We'll update you on the roads again before 8.
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Sade, Your Love is King on your Tuesday morning breakfast show here on Kildare's KFM. We're not catching too many of you out this morning on our mystery morning memory. Here's another listen to it.

And as we've said, this song first came about in the 80s. It was released as a B-side. It didn't, however, become a hit until the late 90s. Do you know what it is, though? If you fancy a guess this morning, we'd love to hear from you on the Zip It Donaghy text line on 0833 97 97 97. 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We've got your news and sport headlines on the way next, though, after Beyonce, Texas Hold'em.

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1: Just gone 7:30 now, this morning's headlines. Excise duty cuts to petrol and diesel will be extended until the 1st of September before being phased out over a number of months. Police in Monaco are investigating what authorities believe was a deliberate bomb attack at a residential building. And a man in his 40s has been arrested in connection with a fire at a mosque on Talbot Street in Dublin. Moving to sport, and two big European sides have crashed out of the World Cup overnight. Four-time winners Germany were stunned by Paraguay in Boston. Arsenal's Kai Havertz cancelled out the opener by Julio in Ciso. 1-1 was how it finished after extra time, with Paraguay winning the resulting penalty shootout 4-3. The Netherlands also suffered a shootout defeat to 2022 semi-finalist Morocco in Monterrey after their game finished 1-1 after extra time. French Open champion Alexander Zverev is among those in first-round action at Wimbledon today. The German faces 21-year-old Belgian Alexander Blocks on court one this afternoon. Before that, fourth seed Ben Shelton and fifth seed Alex de Minaur are among those in action. In the women's singles, Iga Swiatek takes on Taylor Townsend, while second seed Elena Rybakina is up against France's Lois Boisson. And preparations are continuing ahead of Ireland's first ever Nations Championship fixture this weekend. Andy Farrell's side meet Australia in Sydney this Saturday. They'll also take on Japan and New Zealand in the coming weeks as part of their Southern Hemisphere tour. Meanwhile, France's Antoine Dupont will miss their test matches against the same opposition due to injury. And your weather for today, a mostly cloudy start this morning with rain clearing in the afternoon to a mix of sunny spells and showers, with highest temperatures across Kildare for Tuesday of 17 to 21 degrees. We'll have news in full at 8 o'clock.

0: Ben, we were back in 1987 this morning. This song was originally released as a B-side to the single Where the Streets Have No Name. It didn't become a hit at the time. The famous version that we all know and love is actually a remake. The band re-recorded the song in 98 with new vocals, extra instrumentation and a more polished sound for their greatest hits album. The song was also written as an apology. The lead singer of this band wrote it for his wife after he forgot her birthday while the band were recording an album. The music video that accompanies the song as well is full of Irish cameos. It features Boyzone Steve Collins, the Artain Boys Band, as well as performers from Riverdance. And well done to all of you who got this one right this morning.
1: Morning, Ben. Sweetest Thing by U2. Show the caretaker in this.

0: It's you two and the sweetest thing on Tuesday morning's breakfast show here on Kildare's KFM, and the right answer on our mystery morning memory this morning as well. Thanks for playing along, folks. We'll have another one for you around 20 past seven or so tomorrow morning. On the way next, we're doing the birthday club. If you want to mention for anyone you know celebrating today, then get in touch on text, WhatsApp or voice note on 0833 97 97 97. 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

0: Clean Bandit and Jess Glynn, Rather Be on Tuesday morning's breakfast show here on Kildare's KFM. Now, Emma Thompson says she finds it strange. So many people associate her with the Harry Potter movies. The Oscar-winning actress says she only spent around 30 days filming the blockbuster franchise during her long career, and also revealed she particularly enjoys making films for children, saying they're the audience who deserve the very best work. I think lots of us will remember her as the character, I can't even remember her name in Love Actually, but she was jilted by Dirty Harry, wasn't she? That's what I always remember of her, and she's been in so many other great movies as well. To be honest with you, Harry Potter doesn't even pop on my radar for her.
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0: Anyways, we've got to wish Laura Brophy a big happy birthday for today. 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
0: We have another update on the roads coming up shortly here on KFM. Right now, it's fast approaching 10 to 8.

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0: Back out and about in the roads then, an earlier incident on the N7 at Newlands Cross has now been cleared. It's still slow between City West and the M50 interchange though. Further back as well, traffic is slowing between Castlewarden and Rathcoole, and over on the M4, getting heavy now between Lucan and the M50 interchange. Traffic's also slow northbound on the M50 between Junction 9 Red Cow and Junction 6 for Blanchardstown. If you'd like to let us know about anything else you're seeing out and about in the roads this morning, our number on text, WhatsApp and voice note is 0833 97 97 97. We'll update you on roads across Kildare again after 8.

R.E.M., the one I love on your Tuesday morning breakfast show here on Kildare's KFM. Don't forget, if you want a shout out for anyone on the programme this morning, we're here for you on the Zip It Donaghy text line on 0833 97 97 97. Get in touch via text, WhatsApp or voice note this morning. We'd love to hear from you. Got your morning sports news with Emma coming up in the next hour. We'll play the Brecky Brain teaser and we'll continue to keep an eye on roads across the county as well. It's all to come after news at 8. That's next.

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1: Coming up on Tuesday mornings, Kildare Today, live from 9. Fuel excise cuts are likely to be extended and tapered off over coming months as government met to discuss the issue on Monday evening. Rural dwellers will be allowed to build a second one-off home under new rules. School closures for heat could now be more likely than snow days, as a new study found the heat wave sweeping Europe is the most severe ever recorded. From July 2nd, the weekly income disregard for a carer's allowance will be increased. We'll also be looking at local issues around the county, and a pony who was stolen from My Lovely Horse Rescue in Moy Valley has been found safely. Join me, Hannah Kelly, for issues affecting you locally, nationally and internationally, live from 9.
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6: It's 8 o'clock. Good morning. I'm Tara Duggan. Cabinet is set to approve an extension of the excise cuts on fuel this morning. They had been due to expire at the end of July, but will now be phased out. Ellen Butler has more.
7: While the Taoiseach and the Taoiseach had already promised there would be no cliff edge cut off to the reduction in excise duty, pressure was mounting to give the public and industry certainty on the future of fuel supports. Following a meeting of Micheál Martin, Simon Harris and the leader of the independent group in government, Sean Canny, last night, they've announced the cuts will be extended until the 1st of September. It means motorists will continue to benefit from the 32 cent a litre reduction to diesel and 27 cent a litre reduction to petrol for another month. The excise cuts will then be phased out over the following 4 months. It's not yet clear what that phase-out process would look like, but government will be keeping a close eye on matters in the Middle East in the hope oil markets settle before the end of the year.
6: A teenager has died in a road crash in Carlow town. The single vehicle collision happened at around 9 last night on Carpenter's Way between Era Oak GAA Club and Popish Bridge. The 17-year-old boy was taken to Beaumont Hospital in Dublin, where he later died. An 18-year-old who was a passenger in the vehicle received medical treatment locally. The scene has been preserved for a technical examination, which will take place this morning, and diversions are in place. Building a home in rural Ireland could soon become much easier under new plans going to Cabinet today. Draft planning guidelines would allow homeowners to build a second one-off house on family land to facilitate downsizing, while also simplifying planning rules and reducing red tape. Minister of State for Planning and Local Government John Cummins says the proposals balance development along with environmental protection.
8: We're going to expand the social and economic criteria to ensure that more people who want to live in rural Ireland can do so. We're also going to address anomalies in the system that prevent people from being able to right-size within their own communities. And importantly, local authorities are not going to be able to impose blanket bans on the likes of infill backland and ribbon development.
6: A slug, a fingernail, a battery and insects were among the items found by people in their food last year. Over 6,000 complaints were made to the Food Safety Authority of Ireland in 2025, an almost 25% rise on the year before. Around 2,000 of those related to unfit food, while the second highest level of complaints were around poor hygiene standards. FSAI Chief Executive Greg Dempsey says the complaints are actually welcome as they allow it to take action.
9: That might be where people have seen rodents, or they're not happy with the hygiene of staff. Say they're using gloves while handling cash and food. The third biggest category is suspected food poisoning, where people the next day wake up, you know, with the symptoms of food poisoning, and they'll call us, and that way we can immediately, with our partners in the environmental health services, investigate and see if there's a problem.
6: 5 o'clock tomorrow evening is the deadline for CAO applicants to change their course choices. The change of mind deadline allows applicants to add, remove or reorder their preferences before the offers are issued. Brian Mooney, guidance counsellor and columnist with the Irish Times, says people should be looking back over their applications carefully today.
10: Make sure that by 5 p.m. tomorrow, you put yourself in the best position to get an offer of your dream course, or a course that you will be very happy to take up when the results of the Leaving Cert come out on the 21st of August.
6: Finally for now, Ford has had to get veteran engineers out of retirement after AI failed to match their talents. The US carmaker had been relying on artificial intelligence for things like quality checks on vehicles. However, it's now rehired more than 300 experienced engineers, nicknamed Greybeards, to help improve the reliability of its vehicles, according to Bloomberg. That's your news update. It's now 4 minutes past eight.
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13: AFM has been informed of the following deaths: Sean F. Brennan the Curra, Roisin O'Riordan, Niamh Fant, Selbridge and formerly of Dublin, Thomas Tom Hogan, Newbridge. The funeral arrangements are as follows: Sean F. Brennan, Ballyfair Lodge, Ballyfair the Curra, Major General, retired. Deeply regretted by his wife Lynn, his children Sean Oge, Cuiva, Killian and Baveen, and extended family. We're posing at his residence on Wednesday afternoon from 4 p.m. with prayers at 6 p.m. Removal by Anderson and Leahy's funeral directors on Thursday morning at 11:30 to arrive at St. Bridget's Church, the Curra, for 12 noon mass. Funeral afterwards to St. Corbin Cemetery in Naas. Roisin O'Riordan, Niamh Fant, Selbridge and formerly of Ranelagh, County Dublin. Deeply regretted by her husband Fionnvar, children Sean, Mairead and Gabriel and extended family. Reposing at Oliver Riley's funeral home, Leinster Street, Maynooth today from 6 to 8 p.m. with evening prayers at 7:30. Removal from the funeral home on Wednesday at approximately 10:30 to arrive at the Church of Our Lady's Nativity Leakslip for funeral mass at 11 a.m. followed by burial in Donnacomper Cemetery. House strictly private, please. Funeral mass can be viewed live on OLN.ie. Thomas Tom Hogan, Allenview Heights, Newbridge. Predeceased by his parents, Andrew and Teresa, and brother Patrick. Deeply regretted by his wife Colette, children Susan and TJ, brothers Andy and Dennis, and extended family. Removal this morning at 10:15 a.m. to arrive at Mount Jerome Crematorium for funeral service at 11:30. Funeral service will be live streamed on mountjerome.ie. House private at all times, please. Family flowers only. 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
15: Rain will clear through the morning to leave a mix of sunny spells and showers in the afternoon, with top temperatures for Tuesday of 17 to 21 degrees.
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Bob Marley and the Wailers. It's Could You Be Loved here on Kildare's KFM. Welcome into Tuesday morning. It is the final day of June. Can you quite believe it? It's the 30th. We're with you through till 9 o'clock this morning here on The Breakfast Show with thanks to Conlon's BMW of Naas. Now, Kingfisher star Owen Fitzgibbon has revealed he's taking a short break from touring with the band. The band is made up of Owen Eddie Kyo and Owen McGran. They formed in 2022. They've quickly become one of Ireland's biggest breakout acts. They're currently playing shows across Ireland. They're set to headline two massive gigs at Limerick's Thomond Park on July 9th and 10th. However, guitarist and backing vocalist Owen has announced he's stepping away from touring for a short break. He shared the news on the band's Instagram. However, he's reassured fans it's far from anything serious, saying that he's going to be taking a short break from touring. It's all good. Far from anything serious. However, a step back is required all the same. He has promised fans as well that he will see them again very soon. So hopefully all's okay with Owen and he's back on the road touring with Kingfisher again very, very soon. Well, then back into the music with Gautier. Here's Somebody That I Used to Know on KFM. It's just 12 after 8.

0: Gautier, Somebody That I Used to Know on Tuesday morning's breakfast show here on Kildare's KFM. If you want a shout out for anyone on the programme this morning, we'd love to hear from you. We're on the Zip It Donaghy text line on 0833 97 97 97. You can get in touch via text, WhatsApp or voice note. We would love to hear from you. We've got your morning sports news coming up with Emma in the next few minutes. Ahead of that as well, this morning's Brekkie Brain Teaser is on the way.
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0: Traffic's heavy inbound on the M4 from Lucan through to the M50 interchange, and on the N7 it's slowing between Kill and Castle Warden and again between City West and the M50 interchange. Northbound on the M50 as well, it's looking pretty heavy at the moment between Junction 9 Red Cow and Junction 6 for Blanchardstown, so bear that in mind if you're airport bound. It's all moving well in towns and villages across the county though. We'll update you on how it's all moving again before 9 o'clock.

0: It's Dracula from Tame Impala and Jenny on Tuesday morning's breakfast show here on Kildare's KFM. Bricky Brain teaser time then. What I want to know this morning is what goes through a door but never goes in or out. If you think you know, get in touch on text, WhatsApp or voice note. We're on 0833 97 97 97. What goes through a door but never goes in or out? Right answers on the way in the next few minutes here on KFM. Emma's also got your morning sports bulletin coming up, and ahead of that we'll play you great tunes from Starley and Mary Black next. It's just 20 past 8.
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The Best of Irish here on KFM, Mary Black, and Don't Say OK on your Tuesday morning breakfast show. We're catching not too many people out on our Brekkie Brain teaser this morning. One or two of you getting the wrong answer on this one, but what we're asking you is what goes through a door but never goes in or out? If you think you know and fancy a guess this morning, get in touch on text, WhatsApp or voice note. We're on 0833 97 97 97. We'll give you the right answer in the next few minutes. And Emma's got your news and sport on the way next after Starley and Call On Me.

0: It's Dolly and Call on Me on Tuesday morning's breakfast show here on Kildare's KFM. It is the 30th of June and at just 8:30, let's head to the newsroom and join Emma for your latest news and sport.
1: Thanks, Ben. Good morning. A teenager has died following a road crash in Carlow Town overnight. The single vehicle collision happened at around 9 p.m. on Carpenter's Way. A 17-year-old boy was taken to Bowmount Hospital in Dublin, where he later died. An 18-year-old who was the passenger in the vehicle received medical treatment locally. Cabinet is set to approve an extension of the excise cuts on fuel this morning. The US military has reopened a major port in Venezuela in order to get aid into the country. And 5 o'clock tomorrow evening is the deadline for CAO applicants to change their course choices. The change of mind deadline allows applicants to add, remove or reorder their preferences before offers are issued. We'll have news in full at 9.
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3: 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JoeMallonMotors.ie.
1: In soccer, Germany lost a World Cup penalty shootout for the first time as they were shocked by Paraguay in the last 32 overnight. The tie finished 1-1 after extra time, with Paraguay advancing on penalties. It means the Germans haven't won a knockout game since lifting the trophy in 2014. The Netherlands also suffered a shootout defeat to Morocco after their game finished 1-1 after extra time. Brazil survived a scare, coming from behind to win 2-1 against Japan. They'll now take on either Norway or Ivory Coast in the next round. The two sides square off in Dallas at 6 o'clock this evening. There's a 10 o'clock start to France against Sweden. The winner of that game will face Paraguay. Then at 2 a.m, Mexico play Ecuador. 50 MEPs have called for an investigation into FIFA chief Gianni Infantino's decision to award the inaugural Peace Prize to Donald Trump. In a letter signed by several Irish members of the European Parliament, they've requested the body's ethics committee to look at alleged breaches of the FIFA neutrality policy. And finally, in rugby, preparations are continuing ahead of Ireland's first ever Nations Championship fixtures this weekend. Andy Farrell's side meet Australia in Sydney this Saturday. KFM Sport with Joe Mallon Motors, Sallins Road, Naas, joemallonmotors.ie.
0: Cheers, Emma. Have a great day.
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Tracy Chapman cover from Luke Combs. It's Fast Car on Tuesday morning's breakfast show here on Kildare's KFM. Well done to all of you getting it right. On our Brekkie Brain teaser this morning, we asked you what goes through a door but never goes in or out. A couple of you thought it might be furniture or the door saddle. The answer we were looking for this morning was the keyhole. Well done, those of you correctly identifying that as the right answer this morning. Thanks everybody else for playing along as well. We'll play the Brekkie Brain teaser again tomorrow morning here on KFM. About 8:20 or so. Right now, it's just coming up on 23 minutes to 9 o'clock.

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0: Back out and about on the roads. Traffic on the N7 now just slowing between Newlands Cross and the M50 interchange. Over on the M4, it's still heavy from Lucan through to the M50. Other than that, things are moving well at the moment. We'll keep you up to date on how roads are moving here on KFM throughout the day.
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Michael Jackson, Rock With You here on Kildare's KFM. Well, Millie Bobby Brown and David Harbour are going to reunite for a new Netflix series. They were previously co-stars in Stranger Things, which came to an end last year. Their new project is described as a spy series and involves Jack Thorne, who was behind the hit show Adolescence. Millie's husband, Jake Bon Jovi, is also one of the executive producers. There is one to keep an eye out for. Stranger Things was brilliant, so no doubt this is going to be a good watch as well. Back into the music, here's Benson Boone, Mystical Magical on KFM. It's just 10 to 9.

Benson Boone, Mystical Magical on Tuesday's Breakfast Show here on KFM. Hannah's next with Kildare Today. If you want to get in touch and raise an issue on the programme this morning, get in touch on the Zip It Donaghy text line. We're on 0833 97 97 97. 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We'll play out for Tuesday with Relish. It's You I'm Thinking Of.

0: Great Irish music, Relish, you I'm thinking of here on KFM. Thanks for tuning in this morning. Have yourself a super Tuesday, whatever you're up to. We'll do it all again for breakfast for Wednesday, tomorrow morning from 6 here on KFM. 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
0: I heard that a girl from Kildare had gone into Love Island.
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13: It's 9 o'clock. Good morning. I'm Tara Duggan. A teenager has died following a road crash in Carlow. It happened involving an e-scooter in the town last night. Rachel Dunphy reports.
14: Shortly after 8:30 p.m, Gardaí and emergency services responded to reports that two teenagers had fallen from an e-scooter in Carlow town. The incident happened on Carpenter's Way between Aire Óg GAA Club and Pulpish Bridge. One of the individuals, a 17-year-old boy, sustained serious injuries. He was transported to St. Luke's Hospital before being transferred to Beaumont Hospital, where he was later pronounced dead. The second occupant, an 18-year-old, was medically assessed at the scene but did not require immediate hospital treatment. The scene has been preserved for a technical examination, which will take place this morning, and local diversions are in place. Witnesses or anyone with any information, including camera footage, are asked to contact Carlow Garda Station, the Garda Confidential Line or any Garda Station.
13: There's relief for motorists this morning as ministers are set to extend the current excise reductions on petrol and diesel until September 1st. It means motorists will continue to benefit from the 32 cent a litre reduction to diesel and 27 cent a litre on petrol for another month. The excise cuts will then be phased out over the following 4 months until the end of the year. The measures, which will cost €270 million, were agreed by the coalition leaders last night. Kevin McPartlin, CEO of Fuels for Ireland, says prices should keep coming down at the pumps.
4: One would assume that the pressures on prices will continue to come down because, you know, the Strait of Hormuz finally becomes fully open and passage is unrestricted. That will greatly increase the flow of fuel. It will also increase the amount of shipping that's available. There's been, you know, a significant portion of the international fleet has been stuck behind that blockade. All those things will help.
13: Farmers, though, say today's measures will make no difference to them on their tractors. IFA President Francie Gorman says carbon tax should have been tackled instead.
15: This will certainly be a help to people in rural Ireland who use road diesel. But for our members who use quite a bit of agri diesel out in the fields and run their tractors, it's going to make little or no difference to the price of agri diesel. So we would always have preferred to have seen the carbon tax looked at. It's a disproportionate tax on people in rural Ireland.
13: Building a home in rural Ireland could soon become much easier under new plans going to Cabinet today. Draft planning guidelines would allow homeowners build a second one-off house on family land to allow for downsizing while also simplifying planning rules and reducing red tape. The Minister of State for Planning and Local Government, John Cummins, says the proposals balance development with environmental protection.
16: We're going to expand the social and economic criteria to ensure that more people who want to live in rural Ireland can do so. We're also going to address anomalies in the system that prevent people from being able to right-size within their own communities. And importantly, local authorities are not going to be able to impose blanket bans on the likes of infill backland and ribbon development.
13: A slug, a fingernail, a battery and insects were among the items found by people in their food last year. Over 6,000 complaints were made to the Food Safety Authority of Ireland in 2025. Safety Authority of Ireland in 2025, an almost 25% increase on the previous year. FSAI Chief Executive Greg Dempsey says the complaints are welcome as they allow it to take action.
17: That might be where people have seen rodents or they're not happy with the hygiene of staff. Say they're using gloves while handling cash and food. The third biggest category is suspected food poisoning, where people the next day wake up, you know, with the symptoms of food poisoning, and they'll call us, and that way we can immediately, with our partners in the environmental health services, investigate and see if there's a problem.
13: Finally, for now, Ford has had to get veteran engineers out of retirement after AI failed to match their talents. The US carmaker has been relying on artificial intelligence for things like quality checks, but it's now rehired more than 300 experienced engineers, nicknamed Greybeards, to help improve the reliability of its vehicles, according to Bloomberg. That's your news update. It's 4 minutes past nine.
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20: Today's temperatures for 30th of June is going to be cloudy to start with outbreaks of rain and drizzle, but top temperatures of 17 to 20 or even 21 degrees.
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20: Good morning and welcome in to Tuesday morning's Kildare Today. Hannah Kelly, Emma O'Connor and Daniel Marr with you until 11. Coming up between now and then, fuel excise cuts are to be extended and tapered off over the coming months as government met last night to discuss the issue. Rural dwellers will be allowed to build a second one-off home home under new rules. School closures for heat could now be more likely than snow days, as a new study found the heat wave sweeping Europe is the most severe ever recorded. We'll also be looking at changes coming to the hospitality sector and the carers' allowance this week. We'll also be looking at local issues around the county, and a pony who was stolen from My Lovely Horse Animal Charity in Moy Valley has been found safely. You can have your say by getting in touch on a text, WhatsApp, voice note to 0833 97 97 97. You can call 045 898 999 or email studio@kfmradio.com. Now, having a look at the traffic and travel for this morning, Tuesday, the 30th of June. Looking at the N7 firstly, after the Kill exit, N7 northbound is where some congestion is, and it does continue up to Rathcoole there, as well as up around Newlands Cross. And then on the M50 itself northbound, there does seem to be an incident northbound which is causing some tailbacks on that slip road coming on from the N7 onto the M50. As for the M50 southbound, it is looking quite heavy just after Kilnamana there, heading up towards Knocklyon and moving up towards Dundrum as well. And then as for north of the county, the M4, N4 again, M4 moving well both sides. The N4, however, northbound again, heading up on to the M50 around the Liffey Valley exit, is looking quite heavy. If you do have any updates on the traffic and travel around you, do let us know on 0833 97 97 97 or give us a call on 045 898 999. Having a look at the traffic and travel around the towns and villages then this morning, the likes of Kildare Town, Newbridge and Athy are moving well. Rathangan is as well, and up north of the county, the likes of Selbridge and Leixlip. But again, you are our eyes and ears on the road, so do get in touch if you have any traffic updates. Joining me now in the studio is Emma O'Connor and Daniel Merrill, taking a look at the stories making the headlines. Good morning to you both.
0: Good morning.
20: I think the main headline, of course, is the fuel excise cuts. Daniel, we'll briefly go over it. We are discussing it in more detail in around 20 minutes or so, but just to get the headlines out there, it seems that the cuts will be phased out over the coming months.
2: Yes, so the current measures, which were due to expire at the end of July, have resulted in an excise duty cut of 27 cent a litre on petrol and 32 cent a litre on diesel when VAT is included, and they are to be extended. The Taoiseach and Minister for Finance, Simon Harris, has said the extension of the excise reductions on petrol and diesel to the 1st of September will bring clarity and provide help to hard-pressed people and businesses. So that's expected to be approved in Cabinet this morning, and it was discussed last night.
20: Yeah, and we'll again have more in detail about that at around 25 past nine this morning with Irish Times political editor Pat Leahy, so do stay tuned for that. Emma, also in the headlines is a sad story in relation to a crash in Carlow Town, or I should say actually a road incident. A teenage boy fell from an e-scooter. Do you have more details?
0: Yeah, so a teenager in his late teens has died following a road traffic incident in Carlow Town yesterday evening. Gardaí and Emergency Services responded to the reports that two teenagers had fallen from an e-scooter while travelling on Carpenter's Way in Carlow Town shortly after 8:30 last night. And one of the boys in his late teens sustained serious injuries and was transported to St Luke's Hospital before being transferred to Beaumont Hospital, where he was later pronounced dead. And the second teenager was medically assessed at the scene and did not require immediate hospital treatment. And Gardaí are investigating the incident and have appealed for anyone who may have witnessed the incident to contact them.
20: And you can contact the Carlow Garda station on 059 913 6620. The Garda confidential line on 1800 666 111, or as Emma was saying, any Garda station. Again, we'll have more updates as they come in. That is up on the KFM radio website, and we will have more details in our hourly news bulletins. But again, a sad story there in Carlow Town as a teenage boy has died after falling from an e-scooter. That's again across all of the papers today. Daniel, moving over to the Irish Times then, and yesterday we were talking about the earthquake, the rescue efforts in Venezuela following the two earthquakes that they had. Yesterday we were saying that the death toll could reach up to around 1,500. However, now in the Irish Times, the UN is preparing for 10,000 deaths. I mean, what is the latest update there?
2: Yeah, and we've heard about the support that the United States military has given to them. So the United States military has repaired and reopened a key seaport in the hardest hit area of Venezuela as the country began burying more than 1,700 victims of twin earthquakes that have left tens of thousands still missing. So 5 days after powerful back-to-back quakes flattened entire neighbourhoods, the task of recovering bodies loomed large while hopes of survivors to be found faded. By the latest official count, some 1,700 people, I should say, are dead and 5,000 are injured, with no governmental word on the number that are missing. Other estimates place these in the tens of thousands. The port of La Guaira has reopened, where an AFP correspondent observed a warehouse storing hundreds of unidentified bodies encased in white and black body bags, as well as a few coffins. The USS Fort Lauderdale was docked and delivering aid, so dozens of relatives from the devastated region waited outside the makeshift morgue for news of their family members as forensic personnel in blue uniforms examined the corpses. So as we say, that's kind of that operation for the US military is still ongoing to help find the bodies, and before that it had been largely up to locals to carry out the rescue efforts. So yeah, very, very sad times. And as we say, that number is kind of rising by the day. The number missing, as we say, over kind of that 10,000 mark. And as of now, there's 1,700 people dead and around 5,000 people injured.
20: And reading here, the country has had more than 600 aftershocks since the earthquakes last week, including a 4.6 magnitude quake on Monday, and that prompted officials to shut down the subway in Caracas. And as well as that, 27 countries have sent more than 2,000 rescuers and 160 dogs to help find survivors. But that article on the Irish Times this morning is reporting that the UN is preparing for 10,000 deaths in Venezuela following those earthquakes from last week. Again, we'll have more updates and more information in our news bulletins. Emma, also making the headlines this morning is a domestic violence report. Almost 1,900 women were actually turned away from domestic violence services over 6 months, a new report has found. And this kind of ties into a story we put up on the KFM radio website a few months ago in relation to a parliamentary question that was asked by Labour TD for Kildare South, Mark Wall, where he found out that it was Chalk Chairman here in Kildare. They themselves had to start turning away women and children because they just didn't have enough of enough resources, enough spaces available for how many people were availing of their services. And I suppose this report is kind of giving the bigger picture nationally of that.
0: Yeah, so domestic violence services were unable to support 1,872 women due to insufficient refuge capacity, accommodation shortages, staffing challenges or resource limitations, according to the charity. And a one-day census carried out on the 28th of January of this year by Safe Ireland found that 850 adults and 324 children received support from specialist domestic violence services on that date. And Safe Ireland, national body which provides domestic violence services across the country, said that housing crisis is the single greatest barrier to safety and recovery for victims and survivors of domestic violence. And domestic violence does not end when a woman makes the decision to leave. For many, that is when the next set of barriers begin. And this has come from Interim Chief Executive of Safe Ireland, Christine Lodge. And the report stated that 172 refuge units were available nationally, with 10 units unavailable due to repairs or vacancies, and that 162 women and 93 children or dependent adults were residing in refuge accommodations on census day. And Save Ireland is basically calling for increased refuge and safe accommodation capacity, dedicated housing pathways for domestic violence survivors, and greater investment in specialist domestic violence services. As the report does say, that when a woman or anyone walks away from like a domestic violence incident, it doesn't stop there, because 52% of survivors reported experience tracking, surveillance, phone monitoring and online harassment.
20: And kind of talking about the call for more refuges, there is only one in Kildare, that's in North Kildare. There's still none in South Kildare, and there's not really any plan to implement one in South Kildare. And if you think of, again, we're right beside Dublin, we have one of the biggest growing populations, you'd be questioning why don't we have even a second one in the south of the county?
0: For 100%.
2: People, like, especially when you consider the waiting list, or not even the waiting list, people being turned away, especially when you consider that. So
20: yeah,
2: there was welcome news yesterday, and I could be I could have picked this one up wrong, but I think it was that people who had suffered domestic abuse, that they weren't taken off a housing list when they moved to a different area. So that is welcome news. But it's kind of like the housing and the different bits of things. Like, it's welcome news, but in the end of the day, you need refuges for them. Like these small little measures, they obviously are welcome, but it's the bigger picture. Like, when people are, what did you, was it nearly 1,900 people turned away? Like, that's the bottom line. It's like nothing, I don't know. It's just, you probably just need bigger measures in the end of the day when it comes to that.
20: Of course, you'll take kind of the small wins where you can get them, but you're kind of thinking, well, we shouldn't be taking the small wins, we should be taking the big wins, which we're just not getting at the moment. But that report is across the papers, and again, just some helplines. Safe Ireland, they are the national body working to eradicate domestic violence. You can visit their website safeireland.ie, as well as call their helpline on 1-800-341-900. That is 1-800-341-900. Also making the story, and Daniel, this is an interesting one on the Irish Independent. You'll have to give us a bit of an in-depth report about this. A woman accused of helping her husband enter the country illegally was allegedly found with his Georgian passport, the court was told. Am I right in saying that they are from Maynooth, or they were living in Maynooth, residing there at the time?
2: Yeah, they were residing there at the time. So yeah, essentially what happened, I'll read the full report, but essentially they came through the airport, and allegedly, now of course, she had his Georgian passport and he had said that he had no passport, all allegedly. So Miriam Gicko Rashvili, 37 years of age, was still in Dublin Airport and in possession of her husband's Georgian passport when immigration officials found her after stopping him, it has been alleged. So she is facing trial after a judge ruled the allegations were too serious to be dealt with at Dublin District Court. Judge Karen Dowling adjourned the case for the preparation of a book of evidence. So she has an address at Griffin Rath Hall, Money Cooley, Maynooth, County Kildare, and she is charged with assisting the unlawful entry of a person into the state. And I suppose what the report goes on to outline is that on February 25th, 2026, she arrived in Dublin Airport on an Aer Lingus flight from Paris. And according to the prosecution, she travelled with her husband and they sat beside each other on the plane. They were also on CCTV walking to separate immigration booths. So the accused's husband walked up to one booth where he said he had no passport and was refused leave to land. And then the accused went to a different booth where she produced her Irish passport and proceeded through customs without incidents. The husband's phone was found to have photographs of the couple in Paris, and it was clear they were together. The Gardaí continued and confirmed. Officers searched for the accused in the airport arrivals hall, and she was located at the front of Terminal 2. The immigration officer was satisfied she was the same woman who was in the photograph, and she was allegedly, the main part of this report is, she was allegedly found in possession of her husband's Georgian passport as well as her own Irish passport. So as we say, it has been adjourned for now, and it was deemed too serious for the Dublin District Court. So that's the update on that. So she currently, as we say, was residing in Maynooth, and that's what she's in court for.
20: All right, that full story is up on the Irish Independent this morning, one of their main stories. But Daniel and Emma, thanks for joining for the morning paper review. Again, they'll be featured across the news bulletins throughout the day and on the show as well, so do stay tuned. You can keep your messages coming in on 0833 97 97 97, with the zip at Donaghy to 0833 97 97 97. 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

0: That is Sienna Spiro with Die on This Hill. Just to give another traffic update, or I suppose more of a commuter update, the Red Line Lewis services are not operating between the Red Cow and Bellegarde this morning due to a signal fault. There are no replacement buses in place currently. There is no estimated time for when the signalling issue will be resolved. However, services are operating between Tallaght and Saggart and Bellegarde and from the Red Cow to Connolly and the Point only. So again, that is the Red Line Lewis services are currently not operating between the Red Cow and Bellegarde due to a signal fault. A Lewis spokesperson has apologised for any inconvenience caused. So if anyone is trying to travel through there this morning, just be aware of those signal faults. And again, we will keep you updated here on KFM if there are any replacement buses put in the interim. But keep your messages coming in on 0833 97 97 97.
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0: KFM. Now, cuts to fuel taxes will not be fully reversed until well after the budget coalition leaders have decided. Under an agreement made at a meeting on Monday evening, the reduced excise duties on petrol and diesel will remain at the same level until September 1st, and those levies will be gradually unwound over 4 months. Minister for Finance Simon Harris will be seeking cabinet agreement for the plan this morning. And joining me now is Pat Leahy, political editor of the Irish Times, to, I suppose, look at these agreements in more detail. Pat, good morning. Thanks for taking our call.
7: Good morning.
0: So looking at this, I mean, was this a compromise between government parties, or was there broad agreement from the get-go that, you know, the cuts to fuel prices would be phased out, particularly after the budget?
7: I mean, look, there was agreement when the measures were introduced that they should go until the end of July. That was written into the legislation that the Dáil voted on, that ministers argued for and was decided by the cabinet. But I suppose as the, you know, as we approach July and with only a couple of weeks left before the Dáil rises for the summer recess, ministers were faced with the reality that unless they took action now and unless they bring further legislation through the Oireachtas in the coming weeks, then, you know, under the law as it stands at the moment, petrol would go up by 27 cents a litre and diesel would go up by 32 cents a litre on the 1st of August. And that was something, I suppose, that they weren't really prepared to contemplate. At the same time, there is an awareness that

0: perhaps until the legislation comes before the Dáil in the next week or the week after. But the general direction of travel is as you have outlined it. When you get to September, there will be increases in petrol and diesel because part of the cuts will be removed, and that will happen in phases, then three or four phases, I think, before the end of the year.
1: I think that the question people are asking then is, you know, are we going to see petrol and diesel cost over €2 a litre, especially given the situation in the Middle East? I suppose it's a tough one to really know because, again, that situation is constantly changing. There's never really a set answer. But that is the main question people are having. Could we see them go, those prices go back up to over €2?
0: I mean, I think you put your finger on a key question. And the answer is, yes, we could. Now, you know, predictions are difficult, especially about the future, as they say. So we'll have to wait and see what happens. But as you point out, that is entirely outside the government's control. The government can control the amount of excise that is levied on a litre of petrol and diesel. But they can't control the wholesale price of petrol and diesel because that depends so much on what happens on global markets. And while prices have come down, I mean, I think the price of oil at its height was heading for $120, $130, that sort of range, whereas as of yesterday, it's down around the $70 a barrel mark. But that's entirely dependent on what happens in the Middle East. And if you're in the business of making predictions about where the Middle East is going to be in 2 months, then good luck to you. It's not something I'd get into. So, you know, that's a rather long-winded way of answering your question. Could the price of petrol and diesel go up above €2 a litre? I mean, I think that's a sort of a kind of a psychological benchmark, isn't it? Mm. And I think if it does, then you may be looking at further government action in the autumn. Now, you would have to say, at the moment, it's down well below that. That's what gives the government, I suppose, the scope to effectively put the prices up by reducing the cuts to excise. But you've got to think that is something that will be kind of constantly held under review.
1: Mm. And is it actually known how much it's costing the state of keeping the current cuts of 32 cent a litre to diesel and the 27 cent cut to petrol? Do we know how much that's been costing the state?
0: Yeah, the estimate that officials from the Department of Transport, or the Department of Finance rather, came up with at the time that the whole package of fuel supports, if you recall, that was introduced back in March and then significantly augmented in April in the wake of the fuel protests. So, you know, things like there's a 1 cent levy on every litre to build up oil reserves, that sort of thing. That was all suspended. The carbon tax was put off. But the whole value of the March and April package was estimated to be about €750 million, somewhere in the region of 750, 760 million euros. Officials last night were suggesting that this extension in part towards the end of the year will cost another 270, 275 million euros. So all in, then you're looking over the course of the year, as it is currently planned, and of course only halfway through the year, but the total cost to the exchequer will be about €1 billion. And while the government, you know, certainly has substantial surpluses in the exchequer at the moment, that is still money that then can't be spent elsewhere by the government on public services, on saving for a rainy day, on, you know, capital expenditure, all those sort of things the government spends money on. That's €1 billion it won't have to spend on those things.
1: Yeah, and it's a big amount of money as well. I suppose really now, as reading yesterday and hearing from the likes of the Irish Road Haulers Association, they were saying, you know, it would depend on whether future fuel protests will take place, given what the government decide on from last night's meeting. Do you think we could see further fuel protests? Or, I mean, again, I know the news only really came out in the past 12 hours.

0: about the fuel excise cuts being phased out. Would they be particularly happy about this decision made?
1: Look, I don't think you'll see fuel protests in the immediate future because the price of fuel is likely to stay down well below €2. There's no, there's no increase in excise until September at the earliest. But if you had a combination of two things, if you had the combination of what the government says it will do, increasing the excise on petrol and diesel, and an externally caused rise in the price of oil due to unrest in the Middle East. And if you had those two things combining in September to push the price of petrol and diesel above €2 a litre, then I think you probably are back into a situation where you might be looking at fuel protests. My guess is that while they, while prices stay down, you don't have protests. While prices go up, then that's possible again for sure.
0: All right, Pat, thanks so much for taking our call on the Kildare Today Show this morning. That is Pat Leahy, political editor of the Irish Times, as cuts to fuel taxes will not be fully reversed until well after the budget, coalition leaders have decided. Again, under that agreement made last night, the reduced excise duties on petrol and diesel will remain at the same level until September 1st, and the levies will be gradually unwound over 4 months. Minister for Finance Simon Harris will seek cabinet agreement for the plan this morning. But a big thanks to Pat Leahy for joining us on the Kildare Today Show. Be interested in hearing your thoughts about the cuts, this news made by the coalition leaders last night. Again, we'll have even more details probably later this morning, maybe mid-afternoon. We'll have that up on the KFM radio website as we get the information, as well as on our news bulletin. So do keep your eyes and ears peeled for that. Just want to quickly go back to what I was reading about earlier in relation to the Red Line Lewis services. They have reopened in the past few moments between the Red Cow and Bellegarde, but they are operating with delays. So it was from around 5:30 this morning that the line wasn't operating. However, they were operating in the past few minutes, but they are expecting delays while they work on regulating the service. Passengers have been advised to allow extra time whilst travelling. That is on the Journal just in the past few moments in relation to the Red Line Lewis services. Keep your messages coming in on 0833 97 97 97 with Sip It Donna D. It's a brand new forest adventure with 55 treetop challenges, 21 zip lines. It's Ireland's largest treetop nets course. You can also call us on 045 898 999. We're now moving over to the Selbridge Leixlip Municipal District, where Social Democrats councillor Claire O'Rourke joins me on the line. Claire, good morning. Thanks for taking our call.
2: Good morning, Hannah.
0: We are looking at your motions and questions raised at the latest MD meeting, Claire, as well as the motion you raised in the full council meeting yesterday. But going first to the Selbridge Leixlip meeting, you've asked that in light of recent reports of damage to the Ardkloch Canal Bridge, and that it exercises its function as the roads authority to assess the bridge's weight-bearing capacity and introduce appropriate weight restrictions. I remember this is something we're speaking with Councillor David Trost about. Again, it seems like a lot of heavy trucks are using that bridge at the moment. I mean, would it be likely that we could see signage put up or any kind of, I suppose, action being taken there?
2: Yes. Well, a lot of the councillors put this forward because we've received so many complaints in recent weeks about damage to the bridge. There's been five instances of damage to the bridge by heavy goods vehicles in the last 6 months. So Kildare County Council has undertaken to review the traffic calming measures and introduce them where necessary. I suppose a bigger question is about the weight restrictions, and the conclusion there is that a structural assessment is needed of the bridge in order to introduce weight restrictions. The question really is, can Kildare County Council collaborate with Waterways Ireland, who are ultimately responsible for the bridge, while Kildare County Council has overall responsibility for the traffic safety, and carry out that assessment, we're still waiting to hear if that is going to go ahead. Although another avenue that I have been pursuing, I've been in touch with the National Road Policing Bureau, that is in the Garda HQ, to see if they can advise on how Google Maps might be advised to reroute some of the HGV. There's a concern that the damage to the bridge that has occurred most recently and most frequently by HGVs is maybe as a result of them being routed through that route by Google Maps, and it's just not appropriate. It's just not appropriate. So that's hopefully another area where we will get improvements and protect that beautiful bridge at Ardteach.
0: All right, your next motion, Claire, is in relation to the planned Uisce Éireann works that have been carried out on the Maynooth Road, the OR405 there. And you're really asking that, you know, the council demonstrates how traffic disruption and road safety impacts are assessed and managed, and then also asking kind of what specific actions the council is taking to exercise oversight and control of third-party works on public roads. Again, we know the past month, 2 months have been quite disruptive for residents in Selbridge. There has been a lot of concerns about those planned waterworks that were taking place.
2: Yes, indeed, and it's ongoing at the moment, although one of the road works at Hazel Hatch, the road closure will end today, so that's one piece of good news. But on the R405, it's not working out so well. There have been such a consistent pattern of complaints from residents. So even though the council have said that were improvements to the sequencing of lights or the manual control of traffic flows is necessary on the R405 to minimise disruption on the Maynooth Road, they have requested this of Uisce Éireann, and they say that the project team have implemented the changes. But despite this, we're getting such a torrent of complaints that it should warrant closer scrutiny, and it's really a question of why are they not exercising those powers more visibly, because the people don't see it in action that there's any improvement. And we look forward to the fact that when these roadworks are completed, the council have promised an area-based traffic assessment for the Selbridge area, which will review overall the whole traffic arrangements in conjunction with the ongoing increase in population and development. So there is hope for the future, but at the moment, while we're all in favour of the infrastructure development, it's not being managed very well. That's the reports we're getting from constituents.
0: Following on from that, your question to the council is in relation to providing an explanation of how it has determined that the developer of Westfield Estate is in compliance with Condition 16 of the planning reference in response to the many submissions by residents on the condition of open spaces. Would you mind just explaining this situation a bit for listeners, Claire? I mean, what is the reason for bringing up Westfield Estate and questioning the determination that the developer of Westfield Estate is in compliance with the planning reference?
2: Okay. The Westfield Estate is an estate that has not yet been taken in charge by Kildare County Council. When that happens, it will be the responsibility of the council for all the maintenance of the upkeep of the estate, including the green areas. And at present, that responsibility lies with the developer, and we have again been inundated with complaints about the neglect of the maintenance of that area. And I was trying to get some concrete information about how the council are monitoring this, but I really just got a very generic answer, and it's not really helpful to just say that the grass cutting has been increased in frequency from 2 weeks to 2 weeks in the high season. There's an awful lot more in terms of the maintenance that residents feel is being neglected. And really the council does have a responsibility to monitor that that's being done properly. We'd just like to know how, but we didn't get any detail.
0: All right, and then going to your full council motion, Claire, you've asked for an annual breakdown of all legal proceedings taken regarding unauthorised developments in the county between 20 and 2025. What was the reason for bringing this up with the council, and were you able to get that breakdown?
2: I did get some information, partially. I got some information that I'm still working on. But the reason behind this is that there is a perception that for the small individual domestic user, that there seems to be no action, no enforcement action being taken in relation to unauthorised developments. Now, I would be very happy if council can provide us with the evidence that this is not the case. So I am questioning them to break down the number of legal cases, for example, taken in 2026 that have been on behalf of individual domestic one-off people, as opposed to a group or resident association or a corporate entity, because if you can provide that information, I hope that it will disprove the perception that the little guy is being abandoned. So we've broken the information down, and I've had a commitment from the planning director that I will shortly have information broken down for the last 3 years. So I look forward to that, and hopefully we'll be able to progress it further.
0: All right, that is Social Democrats councillor from the Selbridge-Leixlip Municipal District, Claire O'Rourke, joining us on her motions and questions raised at both the Selbridge-Leixlip Municipal District meeting as well as the full council meeting that took place yesterday. Claire, thanks for taking our call on the show this morning. Do keep your messages coming in on 0833 97 97 97. I'll catch up with them after the break.
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0: KFM. Now catching up on those messages that have come in on 0833 97 97 97. Pat has texted in saying, I was down in Curraghcloe one day last week. The average price of fuel in all of the petrol stations was 13 cents lower than in Kildare. How can that be justified? Asks Pat. And another listener has texted in regarding the Shackleton Museum in Athy. They're asking why it's closed on Sundays, which they say is probably one of their, which could be one of their busiest days. It's ridiculous to think that the millions that was put into the development and restoration of the building and the square, that in their wisdom they would decide to close an attraction that people want to visit on what would be its busiest day. It's very poorly thought out. In my experience, as someone who has worked in the tourist business for a while, all these attractions are open on Sundays. That's when people go out and visit places of interest. They say it's just a bit embarrassing for the town. Attractions of this type are open 7 days a week. week. Looking here, the Shackleton Museum is open from Tuesday to Saturday, 10 a.m. to 5 p.m. And they do say that they are closed on Sunday, Monday and public holidays. Do keep the messages coming in to 0833 97 97 97 with Zip at Donna D. You can also call us on 045 898 999 or email studio at kfmradio.com. And one of the members outside in the office will get back to you in regards to that. But as you've been hearing in the news today, and if you've been seeing the paper's new draft planning guidelines for rural and Gaeltacht housing are to be published. The Minister for Housing, James Brown, and Minister of State, John Cummins, are bringing proposals to Cabinet this morning, which will ease some planning restrictions. It is being described as the biggest overhaul in a decade, with the aim of the draft. The National Planning Statement is to provide more consistency around rural housing and is seeking to allow new rural homes to be built, along with preventing urban sprawl, as well as regenerating rural towns and villages. And joining me now on the line is Fianna Fáil Senator for Kildare South, Fiona O'Loughlin. Good morning, Senator. Thanks for taking our call on the show.
10: Good morning, Hannah. Delighted to be on the show.
0: So this, as I was kind of reading there, it is being described as the biggest overhaul in a decade, this new draft planning guidelines for rural and Gaeltacht housing. I suppose to go over some of the factors that play into this, Senator, the main one is that locals wishing to build have to demonstrate their local need. What exactly does that mean? How is that done?
10: Sure, and that's always important, but firstly, just to say that it's the first national planning statement since 2005. So it's actually 21 years ago since nationally a planning strategy was put in place. And part of the problem then was that local authorities developed their own criteria, and that led to huge inconsistencies, not just across the country, but beside neighbouring countries. So, for example, neighbouring counties. So, for example, we would often hear in Kildare that Kildare is overly restrictive, while people in Laois, Offaly, Carlow found it an awful lot easier to get planning. And certainly that's something that I would have seen and would have evidenced. And part of this national strategy now is to provide consistency, and it's to ensure that planning decisions are evidence-based, that they're applied consistently. It's going to remove arbitrary and prescriptive local rules, and crucially will ensure that every application is assessed on its own merits. So it will get rid then of things like ribbon development, whereas before in Kildare, really, really strict, if there was five houses in a row, the person who would apply for on a site that would be the sixth wasn't allowed because of ribbon development. It will ensure that infill and backland development, so if there's a site behind a house, that would be looked at as a possibility. Mm. But in terms of local need criteria, so the local need criteria, strong local ties, must have lived in an area or close to it for 10 years. Now, in the present Kildare County Development Plan, it's actually 16 years, and the site under the new plan, the site should be about 10 kilometres from where the applicant lives or originally comes from. At present in Kildare, it's 5 kilometres. So we can see already that there's, you know, quite a difference between the two. And interestingly and importantly, in terms of people may need to live in a rural area for, you know, in terms of their employment, if they're working in farming, the equine industry, forestry, etc. But for the first time, essential services are going to be included. So teachers that teach in an area, for example, guards that are working in an area, or indeed those, you know, local doctors, etc. So that's the first time that they would be included. Mm. So areas that are not under pressure, so settlement areas, we've about 11 settlement areas in South Kildare, the rules will be, you know, slightly easier. So lived in an area maybe for 7 years, as opposed to 10 years. So I think this is really, really important. Kildare has been really difficult for people who genuinely need and want to live in a rural area, because that intergenerational living is really important, to be able to live beside family members as they get older, family members to help maybe as grandchildren come along. And prior to this, that was really, really difficult. But of course, we also have to be very conscious of, you know, protecting the sensitive areas and scenic areas as well too. So it's the balance between the environmental and ensuring that practical planning is in place.
0: And I was reading that before, a number of bodies have questioned the loosening up of these kind of one-off housing rules, and with this new draft planning guidelines, the Climate Change Advisory Council and the Irish Planning Institute have argued for actual tighter restrictions on one-off housing. So how is this draft plan going to adhere to the climate and environmental commitments, and also, as you were saying, kind of be mindful of the more scenic areas and those that do need to be paid more attention to the environmental factors?
10: No, absolutely, and it's getting the right balance. Now, these guidelines have been worked on for a long time, and within Fianna Fáil we have had our own subgroup working on making recommendations. Minister James Brown has put huge work in relation to drafting these, being mindful of exactly what you're saying in areas of special conservation status as well. So at this point in time, these draft guidelines that are being passed by Cabinet today, the next step is to test them from the environmental aspect in terms of EU laws. We're quite confident that they will pass because of all of the intention that went into drafting them, and then it is hoped that they will be in place by the end of 2026.
0: All right, and so I'm thinking of a family member who moved away for a period of time, whether they moved maybe closer to the city centre for work, even emigrated for work, but they do want to return, say, to somewhere in South Kildare, build a home beside their family. Will they find it a bit easier now with these draft planning once they're put in place, or will there still be a long process? Would there still be a fear that they might not be able to build near their family home?
10: Well, they should find it easier, because that 10 years that I mentioned, it's either living close to 10 years or having lived for 10 years. And obviously, generally, somebody who has moved away for work, they've lived at home until they're 16 or 17. And crucially as well, for those that own land, up to now, there were... it was quite prescriptive in terms of the amount of dwellings that could be on a farm, on a space. And now that's been lifted as well too. So there won't be an actual limit to the number of houses that can be built on a farm. So if somebody comes from a farming background, maybe only one or two siblings was able to get planning permission, that now, under the new guidelines, should change. So an individual coming back, having worked either abroad or away, if they can have a family site on a farm, that certainly should be a lot easier under these new guidelines.
0: Senator, thanks for your time on the Kildare Today show this morning. That is Fianna Fáil Senator for Kildare South, Fiona O'Loughlin, as those new draft planning guidelines for rural and Gaeltacht housing are to be published. And just kind of reading over the criteria for the Gaeltacht areas, planning permission applicants in the Gaeltacht will be required to take an Irish language exam equivalent in standard to the Leaving Certificate oral exam, according to a government source. And it is understood the government will provide guidance to county councils with Gaeltacht areas in their jurisdictions to set aside houses for Irish speakers in new housing developments. Irish speakers moving from one Gaeltacht area to work in another Gaeltacht area will have an advantage when applying for planning permission in the new area under these policies. And Irish speakers in the Gaeltacht areas have argued that they have been excluded from the housing market in their own areas for years because of inflationary pressure caused by the construction of holiday homes. The more, I suppose, detailed articles across all of the online papers really this morning, and we will be hearing more about it in the news bulletins as well. But Cabinet are set to sign off on that plan to make it easier essentially for locals to build homes in their own areas. I'd be interested in knowing if you have had experience, whether yourself, maybe a family member, with trying to get planning permission to build a one-off home in Kildare, particularly around South Kildare, kind of what that process was like for you, or once these new draft plans are put in place and signed off by Cabinet, will you be availing of it? Will you be hopeful that you will be able to benefit from it, or a family member? Do let us know on 0833 97 97 97. I just want to bring you back to a story that was making the headlines yesterday. It was in relation to the three Irish people who died in that crash in Spain. And reading on The Independent, family members have flown to Spain to be by the side of the sole Irish survivor of that devastating crash. Amy McCullough, her brother-in-law Mark McCullough, and his partner Michaela Newcomb, who were all from County Westmeath, died when their car plunged 100 feet into a ravine off the A7 motorway in Malaga in the early hours of Sunday morning. Now, Amy's husband Ian, who was Mark's older brother, remains in a critical condition in Carlos Haya Hospital in Malaga. The two couples had flown out on holiday to the Spanish resort at the end of last week, and they were all from the Mullingar area. And just reading more in detail on the Irish Independent, Miss Newcomb worked as a receptionist in the local beauty salon Havana Sun in Mullingar town, and that salon has remained closed on Monday as a mark of respect. And just reading now, those family members are out by the bedside of the sole Irish survivor of that devastating crash, again, where Amy McCullough, her brother-in-law Mark McCullough, and his partner Michaela Newcomb all died when their car plunged into that ravine in Malaga. And again, just our thoughts with the families impacted by that, those three people who were died in that crash over the weekend. You can keep your messages coming in to us here on 0833 97 97 97. We are just heading up to the 10 o'clock news.
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15: Good morning, it's 10 o'clock. I'm Daniel Maher. A teenager has died following a road crash in Carlow. The incident involving an e-scooter happened in the town last night. Cabinet is set to approve an extension of the excise cuts on fuel this morning. They had been due to expire at the end of July. The UN says it's expected the death toll in Venezuela will rise to 10,000. More than 1,700 people have so far been confirmed dead, while 43,000 remain unaccounted for. And over €33,000 has been announced for key literacy projects in Kildare and Wicklow. The funds will be used to deliver community projects tackling unmet literacy needs and benefit adults and communities across the region. And in sport, last night in the Westgrove Hotel Senior Hurling League semi-finals in Division 3, it finished Leixlip 2-14, St Lawrence's 1-12, and in Division 4, the final score was Kyle Dove 6-13, Naas 3-16. And Brazil are through to the last 16 in the World Cup after a late winner against Japan, while Germany and the Netherlands both lost on penalties as Paraguay and Morocco both advanced to the next round. We'll have news in full at 11.
16: Let's greet the day by placing a piece of gum in your mouth. Now chew. You're standing in a vast desert. The air is minty. Chew. In the distance, the day arrives.
17: Hello.
16: Chew. You say, hello day, we meet again. Chew. You shake hands. Chew. The day has a strong grip. Chew. But yours is stronger.
17: Extra gum. Chew good.
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15: KFM has been informed of the following deaths. Sean F. Brennan, the Curra. Roisin O'Riordan, Ní Fant, Selbridge and formerly of Dublin. Thomas Tom Hogan, Newbridge. The funeral arrangements are as follows. Sean F. Brennan, Ballyfair Lodge, Ballyfair, the Curra. Major General, retired. Deeply regretted by his wife Lynn, his children Sean Og, Cuiva, Killian and Baveen, and extended family. Reposing at his residence on Wednesday afternoon from 4 p.m. with prayers at 6 p.m. Removal by Anderson and Leahy Funeral Directors on Thursday morning at 11:30 a.m. to arrive at St. Bridget's Church, the Curra, for 12 noon Mass. Funeral afterwards to St. Corbin Cemetery, Naas. Roisin O'Riordan, Ní Fant, Selbridge and formerly of Ranelagh, County Dublin. Deeply regretted by her husband Fionnvar, children Sean, Mairead and Gabriel and extended family. Reposing at Oliver Riley's funeral home, Leinster Street, Maynooth, today from 6 p.m. to 8 p.m. with evening prayers at 7:30 p.m. Removal from the funeral home on Wednesday at approximately 10:30 a.m. to arrive at the Church of Our Lady's Nativity, Leixlip, for 11 a.m. funeral mass, followed by burial in Donnacumper Cemetery. House strictly private. The funeral mass can be viewed on OLN.ie. Thomas Tom Hogan, Allenview Heights, Newbridge. Predeceased by his parents Andrew and Teresa and his brother Patrick. Deeply regretted by his wife Colette, children Susan and TJ, brothers Andy and Dennis, and extended family. Removal this morning at 10:15 a.m. to arrive at Mount Jerome Crematorium for funeral service at 11:30 a.m. Funeral service will be live streamed on mountjerome.ie. House private at all times. Family flowers only, please. Donations, if desired, to the Irish Cancer Society. Sudnus Agashiacon Dove. Obituary notices can be viewed on kfmradio.com. 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
15: Cloudy to start with outbreaks of rain and drizzle throughout the morning. Highest temperatures of 17 to 20 degrees.
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0: You're very welcome into the second hour of Tuesday morning's Kildare Today. Still to come between now and 11 o'clock, school closures for heat could now be more likely than snow days, as a new study has found the heat wave sweeping across Europe is the most severe ever recorded. Changes are coming to the hospitality sector and the carers' allowance this week. We'll also be looking at local issues around the county, going back over to the Selbridge Leixlip Municipal District, and we'll be speaking to My Lovely Horse Rescue, as their pony Eleanor, who was stolen back in June, has been found safely. And we're also hoping to look at the custom charges changes that come into effect today. Again, we were speaking to Revenue about 2 weeks ago, but myself and Emma were thinking we might give a little revisit to that topic and remind you of those changes coming into effect. You can keep your messages coming in on 0833 97 97 97 with Zip It Donna D. It has 55 treetop challenges, 21 zip lines. It's Ireland's largest tree top nets course, and it's for adventures for ages 3 and up. You can go and get your tickets now at zipit.ie. You can also call us on 045 898 999 or email studio@kfmradio.com. But before we head over to our first interview of the second hour of this morning's show, let's have a bit of music from the Chicks. Here's Landslide on the Kildare Today Show.

0: That is the Chicks with Landslide for Tuesday morning's Kildare Today. Now, schools in Ireland may be forced to shut for hot days rather than snow days in future, experts have warned, as a new study found the sweltering heat wave sweeping Europe is the most severe ever recorded. A new rapid analysis of the record-shattering conditions by world weather attribution experts, including Claire Bergen from the Icarus Climate Research Centre in Maynooth University, suggested that it is clear that such heat waves exceeding 40 degrees Celsius in parts are increasing in likelihood and magnitude because of climate change. And Dr. Bergen joins me now on the line. Good morning, Doctor. Thanks for taking our call on the Kildare Today Show.
1: Morning. How are you?
0: Good, thank you. I mean, those heat waves we saw last week, both in mainland Europe and then what we experienced here in Ireland, I mean, it was making headlines. Everyone was talking about it. But I suppose from a climate perspective, what made them different from previous heat waves that ourselves and mainland Europe would have experienced in the past?
1: Yeah, so, I mean, meteorologically, they were quite similar. There wasn't anything particularly interesting there. But what we have found is that the amount of heat in these systems has increased year on year since what we call a pre-industrial time, time before like major fossil fuel emissions, basically. And what we actually did was we compared the heat wave that we experienced over the last couple of weeks with the heat wave or similar conditions in 1976. So some of your listeners may remember the apparently very lovely, warm, hot summer of 76. And we found that actually, if this heat wave were to have happened back then, in June, it just wouldn't have been able to happen. And if it was to happen, say, in the warmer months of July or August, it would have been highly unlikely that it could have actually happened only 50 years ago.
0: I mean, that's kind of, you're reading that line from the study, basically it's using the words, you know, virtually impossible just 50 years ago. Reading that it was once impossible, but now it is possible and it is happening. I mean, what is or what has led to this point? I mean, how did we get here?
1: Yeah, I mean, it's just major, it is major fossil fuel emissions, greenhouse gas emissions, etc., from major industries globally. So it's not necessarily anything that one person is doing, but it's the combined effect of millions of people and hundreds of industries around the globe that is just pumping these heat-trapping gases into the atmosphere. And that is what we are finding. We're just experiencing these warmer events more frequently. And then the temperatures within these events are just getting hotter and hotter.
0: And you made the point there, and it's something that we often discuss when talking about climate change, is it's not just down to one individual. It's usually the, you know, the amount of fossil fuel being pumped out by millions of different companies. And oftentimes when we talk about climate change, that pressure can be felt on an individual to change everything themselves. But the reality of it is that we just can't do that, you know, kind of have to work together. And also probably the amount of companies that are pumping out these fossil fuels every year. Is that something that you are noticing as being part of this research study now?
1: Yeah, I mean, it's been studied for decades now. We do understand that it is more kind of these major industries that are contributing the most to climate change. That's not to say to stop doing your part on a daily basis, but don't feel the stress so much on yourself. You know, we have to look after ourselves and make sure that our bodies can live with these temperatures. If that means plugging in the fan, please do it. It's important that you stay healthy. But it is mainly these major industries, these global industries that are pumping out the gases into the atmosphere. And that is what is causing a large proportion of these changes.
0: Mm. And going back to that headline that I read out at the start, the analysis warns that Irish schools may one day close because of extreme heat rather than snow. I mean, I know, again, it was in the headlines last week here about the heat that we were experiencing, and maybe some of us kind of took it as a novelty, but could it become something that we do experience more and more, where we are thinking, okay, we need the fans out maybe every day during the summer or for a few weeks in the summertime?
1: Yeah, so what we've seen is more or less year on year for the last few years, our summers are breaking the record for the warmest summer possible, or since records began, basically. And what we're expecting is, yeah, these events are just going to become a normality if there's not some massive global shift in policy and actually implementation of that policy in terms of greenhouse gas emissions. And but, sorry.
0: No, continue.
1: Yeah, but we just need to be mindful of this. Like, this could be one of our cooler summers in the future if there's not this massive change. So it's about preparing ourselves, our bodies, etc. And even just preparing our schools. Well, secondary schools, they do finish in Ireland anyway a little bit earlier in the year. Those primary school students that are, what, 20 to 30 in a class, a single room, the ventilation may not be brilliant in some buildings. It's just about being prepared in the future. We've already seen schools either shut down early or close for the day in the UK. And it is possible that that will spread to Ireland unless we kind of think about how to prepare our classrooms for these warmer temperatures.
0: And how do we prepare classrooms? Is it a matter of building new ones or kind of stripping them down and putting in new facilities again?
1: That's not quite my area of expertise. But yeah, I would say just improving ventilation measures and some cooling systems in classrooms. It will probably depend on the individual type of building, what actually happens. But just to be cognizant in the future, it's not just about heating our classrooms in the winter, but also cooling them in the summer.
0: And if we continue to get these high temperatures more often, I mean, is there a way of reversing it at all? Or is it a matter of, okay, we're just going to have to adapt now to what we're experiencing?
1: So it is about putting pressure on these big global companies. If they have some drastic changes in the next few years, we could always slow this down considerably. If we reach net zero, we start to see a reversal. But this will take a massive global push to do it. So at the minute, it's about just being prepared in the coming decades. It is going to get warmer. And maybe to put aside a bit of money to get that cooling fan for your house, it could be make your nights much more palatable as well. Even since 76, the nighttime temperatures have increased by 2.5 degrees just for these kind of similar hot weather events that we saw over the last week or so. Just be mindful that, you know, if your house is trapping heat, it is going to be quite a warm room in at nighttime. So be cooling that as well.
0: And is there any more forecasts for the temperatures to go back up to what we were seeing last week? I mean, is Europe going to see another heat wave, or I believe it was a heat dome that it was experiencing last week?
1: Yeah, so the heat dome is just a type of meteorological that created the heat wave, basically. Well, we are seeing, yes, in a few of our models that July could bring another heat wave in the next few weeks across some of Europe anyway. We'll see if it spreads as far as Ireland. But we are on the watch that we could be reaching quite high temperatures again in a few weeks' time.
0: And Dr. Bergen, going back to what you were saying there, it's about putting that push on the major industries to do their part in this. I mean, do you think that there is enough of a push on those industries, or could there be more that we could be doing?
1: There's definitely more that we could be doing. There's always more that we could be doing. It's looking and maybe really factoring in, is it about economic value or is it about health and climate change, etc.? And this is where it goes beyond my realms. It is more about the policymakers. It is about these big international industries. Is it correct to be putting in data centres or not? We need to be really thinking more holistically about it. It's not just about making money and sustaining trade, but it's also about keeping these temperatures down globally. But as I said, this has to be an international effort. It's not just going to be one country or one person.
0: All right, Dr. Bergen, thanks so much for joining us on the Kildare Today show this morning. That is Dr. Claire Bergen from the Icarus Climate Research Centre in Maynooth University. It comes as they have a new rapid analysis out of those conditions we saw last week in mainland Europe and even the high temperatures we were seeing in Ireland itself. And the report was saying that schools in Ireland may be forced to shut for hot days rather than snow days in the future. It's definitely an attention-grabbing headline from that report and does really get the conversation going. But a big thanks to Dr. Bergen for joining us this morning. One listener has texted in saying that it is shocking scaremongering regarding the warm weather. It's government propaganda trying to extract more taxation. KFM is just another government subsidised broadcaster being forced to spread the narrative. I can assure you there is no force. Yesterday when we were planning today's show, this listener says the weather is natural. The only thing we are actually guilty of is pollution. ocean of the land and sea. Pathetic carry-on thinking people are stupid. It's always great to get people's opinions and thoughts in, so keep them coming in on 0833 97 97 97. Joe has texted in saying houses are hotter at night because they are insulated more than ever before. Are you the reason KFM gets so much government money with this agenda? Again, I don't know where you are getting these thoughts from, that there's some kind of government money being paid into us here, but you can keep the messages coming in. All interaction is good and we do appreciate it here. Keep them coming in on 0833 97 97 97. And there is a good point of saying, you know, our houses are insulated better than ever before, so it does hold a lot more heat, which is great for the winter, but we can definitely feel it then in the summertime, especially with those temperatures that we were seeing last week. But keep the messages coming in. You can also call us on 045 898 999.
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0: Now, as I was saying earlier, changes are coming to the hospitality sector and also to the carers allowance this week. And joining me on the line now is Minister of State for Older People and Housing, Ciarán O'Donnell, as tomorrow and Thursday mark those changes to both the VAT rate for hospitality and the carers allowance. Minister, good morning. Thanks for taking our call on the Kildare Today Show.
9: Good morning, and I'm glad to join you.
0: So we'll firstly look at that VAT rate change for hospitality coming into effect tomorrow, July 1st. That's a 9% VAT rate for restaurants, catering services and hairdressing services, but it is remaining at that 13.5% for like accommodation charges, essentially for hotels. That VAT rate change, is it another temporary measure by the government, or can we see this as something becoming permanent?
9: No, this is a measure that we as a party, Fine Gael and government, pre the election committed to bringing in. It's a measure to support very hard pressed business in the hospitality sector. You're looking at, it's like up to 25, it supports 186,000 people. We had seen a decrease in that in the last 12 months by over 16,000. So you know, it's a sector that's under amazing pressure. Even if you look at your own region in terms of the Mideast region, there's nearly 23,000 people employed in the sector. So it's something that we want to support them. This will bring about a 4.5% reduction in the VAT they have to pay, and it's effectively a 4.5% increase in their margin. And it's about protecting jobs, and it's about ensuring that the length and breadth of Ireland, many of these jobs are in rural areas and many of them outside of Dublin, and we want to ensure that it can continue to employ people and survive.
0: We have been seeing over the past number of years that a lot of hospitality sectors were closing because they just couldn't keep up with the cost. Do you think now that we will see more businesses survive now with this 9% being brought in for them?
9: I do. I think that what you will see is that if you're looking at people in the hospitality sector in terms of food, they pay VAT based on the what they you know, on the gross, what they charge. So obviously, if there's a 4.5% reduction in the VAT, that's something that adds to their bottom line in terms of profitability and viability. But more particularly, it's the level of people that they employ, the length and breadth of Ireland. And I suppose, you know, to put it in context, there was 186,000 people employed in that sector in Q1 of 2025. That's down to 170,000 now. So we're seeing an 8-9% reduction in the number of people employed in that sector, so they require support. And I think this is very much, you know, towns, villages and cities across Ireland, because they are, in many cases, they're a vital ingredient in terms of the offering in any area, and it's something we're very keen to support.
0: The listeners this morning who aren't in the hospitality sector will be wondering, will that VAT rate cut be passed down onto the customers then going to these establishments? What's the scenario there?
9: It's primarily, I suppose, a support measure for the hospitality sector. But, you know, certainly if businesses are out there and they're getting this 4.5% reduction in the VAT they have to pay, and obviously, if they're in a position to pass it on, that reduction to their customers, that we very much would welcome that. But this is primarily a supportive measure in that we've seen the loss of jobs in this sector over the last 12 months. And we're very, very conscious of the fact of what they contribute. You have people in the hospitality sector operating in every town, village and city in Ireland. We want to ensure they can continue to do so. And if you look at the, you know, the businesses themselves, that there's about 20,000 restaurants, pubs and hotels operating throughout the country. 16,000 of those provide food and drink only. That's about 81%. And if you look at that again, in 2025, we'll say 75% of the businesses employed less than 10 staff. So these are owner-managed businesses, the length and breadth of Ireland, who are providing much-needed employment, and we want to support that. And it's something we committed to doing before the election in Fine Gael, and it's something we're glad to be able to bring in as part of government.
0: And Minister, you're also on to let listeners know about the carers' allowance from July 2nd of this year. So on Thursday, that weekly income for the carers' allowance will increase from €625 to €1,000 for a single person, and from €1,250 to €2,000 for a couple. I suppose, firstly, would you be able to remind listeners of who qualifies for this carers' allowance?
9: Well, the carers' allowance is where you're caring for someone full time. You can, it's one of those payments where if you're on

0: for a married couple. And this will apply from the 2nd of July. So it's once again, it's a supportive measure. Carers do fantastic work to lend to Better of Ireland.
1: Mm-hmm.
0: And we encourage them really to, for, you know, there may be people who didn't qualify on the previous income disregard, the one that's in place at the moment. They should now look at what the new figures are coming in and look to reapply, or people that haven't applied, that they will be aware of what the income regard disregard. And if we look at that in the context, we increased that income disregard again last year from 450 to 625. That's now gone up to €1,000 for a single person disregard. We increased it from 900 to 1,150, and it's now going up to €2,000 income disregard for a married couple. And also people would be eligible for the carer support grant, which people would have received in June. That's a €2,000 grant, and that's it was known as the respite care grant, it's now known as the carer support grant. So it's very much, I suppose, a priority for government that we want to support carers, and very much in that regard, we're putting in place from the 2nd of July, in foot of a budget announcement, this 6% increase in income disregard for single and couples that are applying for the carers allowance.
1: And in terms of supporting carers, the State of Caring 2026 report found that 71% of those who took part are finding it difficult to actually make ends meet. Almost half, 48%, said they experienced severe loneliness, and 49% saying that they experience acute financial difficulty. They're cutting back on essentials such as food and heating. So, you know, there is support from the government with that carer's allowance, but by the sounds of those who are carers themselves, they are not feeling fully supported. They would like to see more done for them. Is that something that the government can recognise with that report being published?
0: Well, absolutely. And I suppose the fuel allowances, we increased the rate of payment per week in the last budget, and we extended it for an additional period. It's something, and this particular measure we're bringing in now, where you have the 6% increase in disregard, it would be for people that may not, and it's means tested, that may have not qualified before, and equally for people that have qualified but are on maybe a reduced rate, it'll increase the rate that they will be on in terms of the carer's allowance. And obviously the max rate is €270 a week. And we are very much, I suppose, that's why the carer support grant, which is addressed by care, €2,000, an annual grant that's paid, that's why we have it there. And people who may not be on the carer's allowance are eligible to apply for the carer support grant, which is not means tested. And I'd encourage people to apply for that as well. If you're on the carer's allowance, it automatically is paid. If you're not in the carer's allowance, you can apply for it independently. And there was 147,000 people qualified for the respite care grant or the carers support grant last year, and there was 108,000 people on the carers allowance scheme itself. And really, I cannot, I suppose, overstate the importance and the regard we have for the work the carers do, and we want to continue to support them in terms of this in various measures, and more particularly the measure we're bringing in today in the increase in the disregard for single people going up by 60% from €625 a week to €1,000, and then for a couple from €1,150 to €2,000 per week.
1: All right.
0: From the 2nd of July, which is just a number of days away.
1: Mm-hmm. On Thursday, Minister, thanks for your time on the Kildare Today show this morning. That comes as the VAT rate for hospitality, changes are coming for the VAT rate for hospitality and also to the carer's allowance. A reminder, those VAT rate for hospitality changes come into effect from tomorrow, and then from the 2nd of July, so on Thursday, that weekly income disregard for a carer's allowance will increase. For a single person, it will go from €625 to €1,000, and from €1,250 to €2,000 for a couple. But again, along with that, there was a report done by the State of Caring 2026 found that 71% of those who are family carers, you know, they are finding it difficult to make ends meet. I'd be interested in knowing, if you are a carer, if you know somebody who is a carer, what you think of those increases. Of course, they are welcome, but is it really

0: enough? Is there something you would like to see in Budget 2027 which would allow for more care and more support for carers? You can let us know on 0833 97 97 97 with Zip It Donna D. You can also call us on 0458 98 999. We'll catch up on some of the messages coming in just a few moments time, but we're heading back over to the Selbridge Leixlip Municipal District where Social Democrats councillor Nuala Clean joins me on the line now. Nuala, good morning. Thanks for holding the line there.
1: Good morning, Anna. Good morning to your listeners.
0: We are looking at your motions and questions raised at that latest MD meeting, Nuala. And your first one is in relation to the council writing to Transport for Ireland, seeking that they update information boards on Lewis stops to remove advertised bus route 66 and Westmoreland Street as the transfer point. What was the reason for bringing this up with the council and wanting them to get in touch with TFI?
1: Yes, I wanted to raise it centrally and I wanted to kind of make my colleagues on the council aware of it as well. I know it's not a function of the local authority, but the BusConnex C-spine was rolled out in Selbridge and Leixlip in 2021, and obviously that's like 5 years ago, and we would have had the 66 as a bus service removed and the 66A and the 66B replaced with different services. And so basically I was doing a tourism project, people were coming out to Leixlip to see various sites, and when they went to see what is the transfer point on the Lewis stops, it directs people to go and seek transfer out towards the Leixlip Selbridge direction via the 66 bus route, and that the transfer point is at Westmoreland Street in Dublin City Centre. Now that's no longer true, the transfer point is down on the quays. So I was a bit annoyed about that because obviously we were very sore about losing our bus service, but also they've had 5 years to update the signage. You know, you'd anticipate these things take 6 months or a year. And then I kind of did a mystery shopper exercise myself where I hopped on and off the Lewis, and actually it's all the Lewis sites that I travel to, you know, from Connolly down to Euston and everywhere in between, that still advertise that the 66 is the route to Leixlip. And I just think as a public information service, it was outrageous that 5 years later it hadn't been updated. So I did seek myself to contact TFI by their phone service, trying to let them know, saying, when will it be updated? And I hadn't really successfully gotten an update from them. So I said, right, I need to let the other councillors know, and then we can write to TFI together, because it's totally unacceptable that 5 years later they're misdirecting people out to our district. You know, like we want to benefit from tourism as well as do other satellite towns of the Dublin city centre, and obviously Leixlip would be a key site on the Arthur Guinness Trail, and you know what I mean, we want to maximise our tourism opportunities in the district, and also just for people trying to get around, do you know what I mean? So really, yeah, I just want them to update those signs. It's a sore point, you know, advertising a bus service they took off us that we sadly missed, but also just for public information, you know, for people who are coming to Leixlip from other parts of Dublin or other counties, and also for people that are visiting Dublin and want to visit Kildare as part of that. I thought it was crucial, and I was very annoyed about it as well. So,
0: and will the are the council getting in touch with TFI? Are they?
1: Oh yes, all of the councillors were supportive. We put it on the progress report. We have written to TFI, and I phoned them separately today looking for an update. There's not one available yet, but I will be coming back to it, because we can't leave it go, do you know? And if nobody noticed it, like we were one of the first BusConnex routes to be rolled out. There have been several others that impact Lucan, Palmerstown, all the other districts in Dublin. So there's got to be, like I didn't examine every route, obviously I didn't have the time, but there's got to be other information that's out of date for passengers and commuters and visitors. So it's, you know, if you're standing on O'Connell Street, you expect it to give you the right information. You expect somebody to have checked in the last 5 years. You don't mind if, oh, it's taken them 3 months or whatever, things take a while. But when you're talking about 5 years ago, it's totally unacceptable and it needs to be updated.
0: All right. Your next motion, Nuala, is in relation to writing to the Road Safety Authority seeking an update on their proposed driving test centre locations in Leixlip. I suppose that ties into the fact that we only have one in the county, that's Naas, and they are starting to get a backlog again of the amount of people wanting to do driving tests. What was the response from the council, and was this something actually that other councillors were agreeing on?
1: Yes, I mean, they were very actively encouraged to contact the Road Safety Authority, because like, we don't always just minimise it to Leix. If you're thinking Selbridge and Maynooth, and there's a combined population of nearly 70,000 people there, and you're talking about an increase of 17,000 students, and it's crucial that a driving test centre is located close to where people live. So at the moment, people from Leixlip are kind of directed to Dublin. There's very long waiting lists, and NACE even has, like, I think, 40 or 44 week waiting lists. And actually, we want road safety to be improved. We want people on the roads. We want people to, you know, get an opportunity to do their tests. And like, an emerging district as big and as, you know, with as many families and as many new housing projects coming on stream as Maynooth, Selbridge and Leixlip, it's crucial. So there was a national meeting where it was mentioned that the RSA, the Road Safety Authority, were seeking to expand. And I just said, right, we need to suggest Leixlip, obviously, because I represent Leixlip, as a crucial site. And it was brought to my attention by two esteemed driving instructors in the area who are very interested in road safety issues and are very engaged in the community. And I think that there are plenty of sites in Leixlip that would be perfect. They just need a couple of rooms, maybe space for 15 cars to park, and then obviously access by road in for the students and participants. So I think it is something that Leixlip could facilitate within the council footprint. And if not, we need to be working with sites adjacent that could facilitate a footprint. You know, they just need an area and a space and some parking. And I just think that we need to be incredibly proactive about it. And obviously, I would be interested in the Road Safety Authority coming to Leixlip. But if it was Selbridge or Maynooth, it wouldn't be the end of the world. But I think for this side of North Kildare, it's really imperative that they put a site there. It's been long neglected and abandoned. You know, you're talking, it would have needed a driving test centre 20 years ago, not just this year. Do you know what I mean? So if they're actively seeking to expand, we need to be incredibly proactive and make it as kind of seamless as possible for something to be put into place. And I think it's for the benefit of everybody, do you know what I mean, and road safety, as well as the learners not having to wait so long to sit their tests. Because, as you know, I don't know if you drive, but people have to do a training program prior to their test. So it's not that they're brand new on the road. They finished a period of training before they can sit their test. So I'm really hoping that we could bring a driving test centre to Leixlip or North Kildare as soon as possible.
0: All right. And Nuala, your full motion council that took place yesterday, you were highlighting the fact that summer presents, I suppose, opportunities for community events and local businesses to be supported and kind of communities really to get together. And this is something you put forward to that full motion council yesterday. I mean, what was the reason for this? Is there the hopes of maybe bringing in an implementation plan to get more community services, well-being events started in Leixlip?
1: I think, well, it's not just Leixlip. I think that there is an appetite for communities to come together and congregate. I think coming out of a post-COVID environment, it took a while for things to build up. And I now think people have an appetite for places to go with their family that are safe. Do you know what I mean? And there's a huge loneliness problem. There was a report came out last year, Ireland is one of the loneliest countries in Europe. And I also think that there is an initiative called Street Feast that's been going for about 12 or 14 years, and I think 13 local authorities support that. And I think that I came across it, I thought it was a fantastic idea. There was like an older person's afternoon tea event, there was like a family fun event. I think these are brilliant. The council does have involvement in setting up like a family play day. It's once a year, they put a lot of work into it. It's in NACE, but you know, if you've got toddlers, you're in Maynooth, you can't get there, it's complicated. So I thought a smaller, more localised street festival idea was a way to go. It's accessible for residents, associations, things like that. And it didn't go down well. They were very sensitive about it. They kind of give out to me for even bringing it up because it wouldn't be implementable for this year. But I do think it is something that as a local authority we could work towards for next year. Now, they were pretty sore about that, saying that the other local authorities that do have the resources are significantly better funded than Kildare, you know.
0: There's a question there of why isn't Kildare adequately funded given the size of it and the population.
1: That's a government decision. Like, we've brought that up in the last decade. Like, this is one of the first things I brought up when I was elected in 2019. We're like 30 out of 31 local. So say if you think of Kildare, Meath and Wicklow, we've grown the most. to know as a commuter belt. The national planning was intended that Dublin would grow more than our donut commuter belt, and the government have never appropriately funded Kildare County Council, and they've taken a lot of staffing and funding away. Like, the whole thing is a nightmare. So we try and do what we can with the little pots of money that we have and the few resources we have. And so I thought that this was a small, achievable project. But until the government get it together and fund Kildare appropriately, we're always going to be in ever-decreasing circles of putting up with, like, look, the beautiful houses in our area. Do you know what I mean? People move in, we welcome them. We want our communities to get to know their new neighbours and knit into the community, like, you know, like my parents did when they moved to Leixlip. But, you know, you need little community events to do that. Place is something to do, somewhere to go, meet your neighbours. But, like, the government are always, like, because I believe Leixlip and Kildare, they're a beautiful place, they look great, but, like, do you have adequate resources to give an additional litter bin? No. Do you know what I mean? Because they don't give us enough money. Can we build more roads? No. Until they deign to give us some money to do that. Can we have additional, like, community events? No, because we're struggling to meet the resources with what we have. So I still think it's worth pursuing. It might be that we'll have to pursue it in 2027 for that community building piece. There is an appetite out there for people to do things, but I think ultimately, until the government sit down and decide to fund our county appropriately, we're always going to be a beggar class with no resources, comparing ourselves to other counties that have nice things. And so what I always say, why can't we have nice things? I'm sure the council staff are sick of me saying this, but it's true. Do you know what I mean? We look at Wexford, they've got amazing initiatives, different counties, they have the resources to apply for funding. I think the staff do well with what they have. Do you know what I mean? It's like like a mother and a family. You stretch all your resources to cover as much as you can, but there comes a point where you run out of fabric. Do you know what I mean? So I think that's where Kildare is, and because it's a beautiful place and it looks beautiful, the government are like, "Yous are grand. Yous have a fabulous county." And we're like, "Yeah, we have a fabulous county." It's like we have a Ferrari outside, but there's no seats in it. And there's no engine. Do you know what I mean? And people are doing what they can to push it up a hill. And anyway, I'm going to stop giving out to you. Sorry, you didn't really ask.
0: No, but it's fair points to be bringing up, and I think some listeners will also be sharing that sentiment of, you know, the county looks great, but there is so much more that can be done for it, especially when there's the conversation being had about what's available there for the community.
1: And people work hard, and they work hard to send their kids to school and college, and want them to do well and invest in their communities and volunteer, and they do their best and they participate, and it's just going to, you have to ask the question, it's not fair. Why is it not? And who decided that we were going to be treated like this and underfunded to this extent, when we look at some neighbouring counties and they have tons of resources, and even the staffing, say if you look at Mayo County Council, they have four times the staff than Kildare have. So they can do more with the people that they have, and we're just stuck. But anyway, I'm still going to be unapologetically ambitious for my district, so I'm sorry about that. I'm not blaming any individuals. I think it's a whole of government decision that has been made, and that's what the problem is. And I think all of the council executive are united in that. Do you know what I mean? That the government need to put their hand in their pocket and treat Kildare fairly, where they haven't been for at least a decade, if not two.
0: I think it's a topic for a bigger discussion, a topic that, you know, bigger discussion should be had. But Nuala, we are just a bit tight for time this morning. That is Social Democrats councillor on the Selbridge Leixlip Municipal District, Nuala Clean, on her motions and questions raised both at the Selbridge Leixlip Municipal District meeting and as well as that full council meeting that took place yesterday. Again, we'll catch up with some of the messages after the break.
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0: KFM. Now, as we mentioned earlier, there are new custom charges coming into effect from today. They are affecting purchases valued below €150 entering Ireland from outside of the European Union. The EU-wide €3 per item fee is designed to ensure fair competition and protect consumers from imports that don't meet EU standards. And Emma O'Connor joins me in studio just to give you a bit of a refresher of kind of what you need to know and how it will impact your ordering in the future. Emma, thanks for joining back in studio. The first question people will be asking is, how exactly are these new custom charges going to be applied, and kind of where are they coming from? What items from which countries will be impacted?
8: So from July 1st, all purchases entering Ireland from outside the EU will be subject to new custom charges. So this includes the UK, US and China. And the changes for low-value items are aimed at levelling the playing field for EU firms competing with Chinese discount retail giants such as Shein and Temu. And if you shop from the UK Amazon website or the likes of Temu and Shein, you'll likely be affected by these changes. And each unique item in a package will be subject to €3 charge plus VAT, and packages under €150 in value were previously exempt.
0: And you mentioned there, Emma, each unique item in a package. What is considered a unique item?
8: So, for example, if someone buys a pen, a book and a lamp, those are considered three unique items, and the charge will be €3 extra in custom fees per item on top of whatever the items already cost. So that would be a total of €9 more plus VAT. However, if a shopper is buying two of the same item, for example, two cotton t-shirts, just one €3 charge will apply for both items. And whichever website is selling the items should make all these charges clear at the checkout before you pay. And retailers will be responsible for categorising the items they are selling to determine which ones are considered unique.
0: And some of the questions being asked is, could there be any additional charges on top of these customs fees? And reading here, they say that it is something that consumers should be aware of. Are the bigger online sellers, Emma, kind of preparing for these changes as well?
8: Yeah, so it says that the likes of Amazon, Temu, they should make it aware. So some smaller non-EU retailers might not have their systems ready in order to collect the custom fees for revenue. So, but the likes of Shein, Temu, the bigger retailers should have it ready, and it should have been applied to your checkout. But consumers are being urged to check where a company is based before buying from them. And if this is the case and the new custom fees are not charged at the point of sale online, then the delivery company such as OnPost or DPD will collect it on behalf of the revenue, and delivery company will charge administration fees of around €7 to do so. And another thing to be mindful is that some website might appear to be selling EU based products on the surface, showing Irish flags, EU or the euro currency, but the reality they might be coming from somewhere else.
0: And Amazon are saying themselves it can't guarantee that customers using the Amazon.ie website won't have to pay the new custom charges for some items. So I think they're really urging people to double check where exactly your product is coming from, and maybe just not to be too surprised if there is a €3 charge being put on each unique item. Another one, Emma, that we have been seeing is some people are wondering, well, if I order before July 1st, can I avoid these new customs fees? But that doesn't seem to be the case.
8: No, and I was kind of hoping the same, but no, unfortunately not. The fees become due on any non-EU purchases entering Ireland from July 1st. And the date the items were ordered on is relevant for the purpose of paying customs. Any payment due is determined by the delivery date. And at this stage, it would be too late to order items to be delivered to Ireland before the new fees take effect. So any such purchases arriving from tomorrow will be subject to €3 fee per unique item plus VAT.
0: All right, that's just a brief overview once again of the new custom charges coming into effect from tomorrow. Again, it's a EU-wide €3 per item fee designed to ensure fair competition and protect consumers from imports that don't meet EU standards. Again, that's coming into effect from tomorrow, July 1st, for all purchases entering Ireland from outside the European Union. So that will include items coming from the likes of the UK, the United States and China. And the changes are particularly aimed for low-value items, I suppose from the likes of coming from, you know, the UK Amazon website, Shein, Temu, those Chinese discount retail giants as well. But if you want any more information, we can send you on those details. People are also being reminded to be aware of the scams that might take place as these new custom charges come into effect. They are saying that scammers are going to try and take advantage of any confusion around the custom changes. A reminder, if you do get a text in about those custom charges, what you should do is just check maybe with the website, check with the likes of OnPus, DPD, any of those delivery retailer sites, just to see if it actually is your parcel, because the last thing you want is, amidst all this confusion, is to then be lured into a scam. So just be wary of that. From tomorrow, those custom charges are coming into effect, and they are going to be highlighting the increase in the possibility of scam messages being sent. Just never click a link that is included in any text message. Contact your delivery company first, not through any contact details provided in an email or text, but from their official website. But thanks to Emma for joining us in the studio this morning. Some messages coming in. 08339797977. Alistair has texted in saying, next time you have a climate change expert on, can you ask them why it is that Irish summers are getting colder and not warmer? And another listener says, I thought if insulation kept us warmer in the winter time by keeping the cold out, it would work in reverse in the summer. When the temperatures outside were high, it would keep our homes cooler if we kept the windows covered and doors closed, says Maria. Keep the messages coming in on 0833 97 97 97 with zipit.ie. Now, as we were saying yesterday, there was some good news for My Lovely Horse Rescue. Their pony Eleanor was reported missing and stolen in June, and joining us was Martina Kenny, co-founder of My Lovely Horse, as they were putting out those efforts to find Eleanor. And now Martina joins me on the line again this morning with much better news. Now, Martina, good morning. Thanks for joining us on the show again.
9: Morning. Thank you for having me.
0: And again, as we were saying, much better news this time round, as Eleanor was found on, was it Friday night that she was finally found by yourselves?
9: Yeah. Oh my God. It's like, it's like winning the lotto, to tell you the truth. It really is.
0: I can imagine. And so take us back to, I mean, the search process for Eleanor, the Falabella pony that was stolen from My Lovely Horse Rescue in June. Yeah. How did you find her last week?
9: We got a call. We got many calls, like, the whole time that this has been going on. Calls, messages. And a lot of them were scams, and then also a lot of them were people that really did believe it was her. So we were up and down the country. We even went to the UK. So we've been everywhere. But a lot of the scams, we had to then start to say, right, send a video then. They were all AI pictures, so we were like, send a video and put a newspaper right beside her. So we did the same thing Friday, as we always do. I said, send a video with it. So we didn't think much of it. And then about 2 hours later, there she was in a field with a newspaper right in front of her. And we were like, oh my God. So we finally, back and forward, we got the team out ready, horse box ready. We had alerted the Gardaí once we knew the location, which was Clondalkin. And then we started searching the fields before we to meet the person that was going to show us where they think she was. And then we finally found her. We found her tied with a blue rope behind a bush in one of the fields.
0: God. And I mean, I can understand the skepticism you felt at first, because as you were saying, you were probably getting a lot of messages in, but a lot of them were fake, which is quite cruel to be sending that in. But again,
9: so cruel.
0: Like when we were speaking to you last month, Martina, you had just gotten off a flight heading to England, going to like a horse festival to see if Eleanor had been was taken there. So the fact that she was found a lot closer to home than thought was probably a bittersweet moment, but now she's back in the hands of My Lovely Horse Rescue, and you were saying yesterday that she's been absolutely spoiled since returning.
9: Oh, so spoiled. But yeah, it was awful though that we had to go so far. Look, we would have gone to the end of the earth. It didn't matter. But the whole thing was, that was horrible to have to even do. That horse fair is horrible. I hated it. I literally, I felt I was suffering with anxiety over there. It was just awful. And having to put ourselves through these, we see horrible things every day. Mm-hmm. So you're actually then walking into stuff that you actually have to walk into as well, you know, and then you can't even save any of the horses. So that was pretty rotten, it was awful. And then the fact of a lot of our volunteers are in Clondalkin, they felt terrible because they were like, oh my God, she was right under our nose. But sure, you wouldn't know. Like, she was in Kishoug, and, you know, you wouldn't know exactly where to go in Clondalkin. You can go to all the fields, but there's a lot of fields. Mm. And she's small, remember, so she's easy to hide. She was moved from one field to another, though, in about 2 hours.
0: Wow. Okay. Yeah. So it goes to show, I mean, just how well hidden she was by those people. I mean, it's great news that she was found, but also what you highlighted on social media since finding Eleanor is that, you know, during the hot temperatures that we saw last week, there were a lot of other animals and horses found tied up. You were kind of highlighting welfare concerns for animals in those hot and warm temperatures.
9: Yeah, that was awful as well. I mean, there were horses collapsing, there were dogs chained up, no water. You know, standing out in weather that, like, with no shelter whatsoever. I mean, we all know we're running from shelter to shelter. And that's really, really awful to do. You know, there's people are guzzling down water themselves, so thirsty. Like, you know yourself how much, what it feels like to be so thirsty.
0: Yeah.
9: Can you imagine what those poor animals were feeling? So a lot of them were so dehydrated. Some were passing out. Dogs were weak. Horses were tied to poles, some of them, restricted entirely and not able to walk into a shaded area to at least even get away from some of it, you know. It's like, I don't know, the cruelty in Ireland has become just, is it the norm? I don't know, but some people said to me only a while ago, a few weeks ago, saying, do you think there's an improvement or has it got worse? And I was like, I'd have to say it's gotten worse. And
0: wow.
9: It's awful that I have to say that, but yeah, we need a Garda animal crime unit, that's what we keep saying, because we have to do something. Our government have to stand up and listen. I'm done with their 5-year strategy plans and things like that. We don't need a 5-year strategy plan, we need a right now plan, you know, because there's animals suffering every day all over this country. You know, it's no use giving somebody a 10-day notice. This is what, you know, the Department of Agriculture do a lot, 10-day notices. And a 10-day notice only gives somebody time to literally hide that animal somewhere else.
0: Yeah, that's the big thing that people are they're saying there's a lot of leeway there for those.
9: Far too much leeway.
0: Yeah, I suppose it highlights the work, though, that yourselves at My Lovely Horse Rescue are doing, Martina. And we are just a bit stuck for time this morning, but very quickly.
9: No, thank you.
0: How is Eleanor doing since being found?
9: She is doing great. She is so spoiled. she's up beside the house and everybody all the time now because we're afraid to let her out of her sight. She is enjoying getting her mane done and treats, and she's just hanging around. She was actually hanging around with the pigs even yesterday. She's so funny. But she's a little dose. She's so friendly. She's so adorable. And we are just, like, beyond happy. Like, now obviously we have to make sure that the farm is really secure. So now it's a load of money to go into putting, like, some sort of Irish fence or something around the farm. Extra cameras, that's crazy. But look, we don't want this to happen to Eleanor again or any of her friends.
0: Of course. Martina, thanks so much for joining us and ourselves at the KFM News team and all the staff. And messages are coming in saying that they are relieved that Eleanor was found. If you want to find out more information on how to support My Lovely Horse Rescue, you can visit their website, mylovelyhorserescue.com. And you can also go onto their socials. You can see how Eleanor is doing now. But Martina Kenny, co-founder of My Lovely Horse Rescue, joining us there to give an update on the great news that Eleanor has been found. That is where we take our leave for this morning's show. Quite a busy one there this morning, but thanks to you at home for sending your messages in on 0833 97 97 97 and for the guests joining joining. And a big thanks to Emma O'Connor on production, as always. We're just heading over to the 11 o'clock news now, just a minute or two over. But we'll be back to you live from 9 a.m. tomorrow with the Wednesday edition of Kildare Today. So chat then.
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15: Good morning, I'm Daniel Maher. A teenager has died following a road crash in Carlow. The incident involving an e-scooter happened in the town last night. Rachel Dunphy reports.
16: Shortly after 8:30 p.m, Gardaí and emergency services responded to reports that two teenagers had fallen from an e-scooter in Carlow Town. The incident happened on Carpenter's Way between Aire Óg GAA Club and Popish Bridge. One of the individuals, a 17-year-old boy, sustained serious injuries. He was transported to St Luke's Hospital before being transferred to Beaumont Hospital, where he was later pronounced dead. The second occupant, an 18-year-old, was medically assessed at the scene but did not require immediate hospital treatment. The scene has been preserved for a technical examination, which will take place this morning, and local diversions are in place. Witnesses or anyone with any information, including camera footage, are asked to contact Carlow Garda Station, the Garda Confidential Line, or any Garda Station.
15: There will be a phased removal of the excise cuts on fuel in the autumn and winter. Government leaders have decided to extend the current reduction to tax until the 1st of September, after which excise duties will gradually increase over the following 4 months. It means motorists will continue to benefit from the 32 cent reduction to a litre of diesel and 27 cent for a litre of petrol for another month. Taoiseach and Finance Minister Simon Harris says the details of the phase-out process will be revealed later.
17: So we will agree that at Cabinet this morning and publish it later on today. But it'll be over the course of 4 months, September, October, November and December. It won't be an exactly uniform amount each of those months. But this, I think, makes it more manageable. It makes it more manageable than you simply couldn't have a situation where diesel would rise by 32 cent. But it also allows the government to continue to monitor what's happening at an international level.
15: The death toll from the earthquakes in Venezuela is predicted to rise to 10,000 people. Satellite analysis by NASA shows almost 59,000 buildings were destroyed or damaged following two massive earthquakes last Wednesday. More than 1,700 people have so far been confirmed dead, while 43,000 people are still unaccounted for. Peter Power, executive director of UNICEF Ireland, says it's estimated 1.8 million people will require humanitarian assistance.
18: There has been extensive damage to health infrastructure, hospitals, over 400 schools, water systems, which is critical and an area of focus for us, transport. The airport has been severely damaged, although we were able to get a flight in over the weekend and expecting another one in today.
15: And a local senator has said that new planning guidelines will ensure consistency of planning applications in Kildare. Cabinet is expected to look at plans to allow more one-off housing in the countryside today. The drafts would also allow homeowners build a one-off house on the same site to facilitate downsizing. Speaking on Kildare Today, Fianna Fáil Senator Fiona O'Loughlin said that the absence of a national planning statement for over 20 years had resulted in inconsistent planning guidelines across the country.
19: We would often hear in Kildare that Kildare is overly restrictive, while people in Laois, Offaly, Carlow found it an awful lot easier to get planning. And certainly that's something that I would have seen and would have evidenced. And part of this national strategy now is to provide consistency, and it's to ensure that planning decisions are evidence-based.
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15: Last night in the Westgrove Hotel's Senior Hurling League semi-finals in Division 3, it finished Leixlip 2-14, St Lawrence's 1-12, and in Division 4, the semi-final finished Coildove 6-13, Naas 3-16. Tonight in the Division 5 semi-final, St Lawrence's play Wolftones at 8 p.m. Brazil are through to the last 16 in the World Cup after a late winner against Japan, while Germany and the Netherlands both lost on penalties, as Paraguay and Morocco both advanced to the next round. Later on, the Ivory Coast play Norway at 6 p.m, France play Sweden at 10 p.m, and Mexico play Ecuador at 2 a.m. 50 MEPs have labelled the awarding of the Peace Prize by FIFA President Gianni Infantino to Donald Trump as perhaps the most troubling development of the World Cup. Members of the European Parliament have called on the Association's Ethics Committee to investigate the awarding of the prize, alleging that it breaches FIFA's neutrality policy. Ringmahon Rangers have opted to give Bohemians a walkover in their men's FAI Cup second round tie next month. The Cork club were due to play the Premier Division side on July 19th, which is the same day as both the All-Ireland finals and the World Cup finals. Preparations are continuing ahead of Ireland's first ever Nations Championship fixture this weekend. Andy Farrell's side meet Australia in Sydney this Saturday. And Serena Williams will end a near four-year hiatus from singles tennis this afternoon at Wimbledon. The seven-time champion faces Australia's Maya Joint in the first round on centre court. KFM Sport with Joe Mallon Motors, Salins Road, Naas, joemallonmotors.ie.
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15: Cloudy to start this morning with outbreaks of rain and drizzle as the day goes on. Highest temperatures of 17 to 21 degrees.
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there's KFM. That's Christine and the Queens and Tilted, and music from Prince and 1999 to get us going. Very good morning to you. Thanks to Hannah. She's back again in the morning at 9 for Kildare Today. And the best bits, of course, tonight from 10, and a repeat on podcast later too. I could

0: 3 with thanks to Virgin Media Broadband for today, and a bit of 5 and Keep On Moving. Also some music from Olivia Dean as well. A very good morning to you. If you want to get in touch with us, here's some details.
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0: go. It's Ella Langley's Choosing Texas. And if you've been on YouTube lately, or probably on TikTok or Instagram or wherever, and you've seen her, have a look at her live performances at the CMAs recently. She did that and Be Her, and she also did a duet with Charlie Wilson, is it? I think it was. I can't remember. I just remember seeing something flicking through it. Here Comes the Party, I think, was the opening song for the award ceremony, or festival, as they're now calling it. But it was absolutely terrific, if you haven't seen it. But check out the live versions of that and her latest song, Be Her, Ella Langley, on Kildare's KFM. Let's check in with the diary, who's been.
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0: there's a touch of countryness in that as well, isn't there? A little bit of Sabrina Carpenter. It's everywhere these days. A Man-Child on Kildare's KFM. Somebody else is going back to our country roots from the Toy Story 5 movie is Taylor Swift. She's on the way as well here on Kildare's KFM. Very good morning to you as well. Welcome to the 11s part. By the way, we're going to be pretty busy. We're out and about broadcasting live today between 1 and 4. We're heading to two different locations. We'll be checking in with Jason Collins, and I'll tell you more about that just after 12, but roughly from around 1 o'clock to 4 this afternoon, we'll be heading to Clane and Selbridge today.
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0: The music of U2 here on Kildare's KFM. That's at With or Without You on this Tuesday morning. Good morning to you. And some Taylor Swift in there from Toy Story 5. It's all over social media. It's everywhere, whether she's getting married in New York on the 3rd or 4th of July or not. There's all sorts of rumours going around that she is. Both artists are long-standing way of thinking about things and keeping their mouth shut, and that's exactly what they're doing. But there is a rumor that there's definitely something going to happen. New York Times.
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2: 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Kildare's
0: stupid boy, John Boy. I ticked on the button accidentally. My apologies. Yeah, there was a rumour, strong rumour going around that the New York Times said that the event was due to take place on July 3rd. It's reported that Winnick Productions had applied for permission to erect a tent and canopy outside an arena. Oh, wink, wink, nudge, nudge. So rumour has it they're getting married. Do we really care? Yeah, they're a bit of a fun couple, aren't they? They're both 36. They've been together a few years now, and they seem to be the real deal too.
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8: Good afternoon, it's 12 o'clock, I'm Daniel Maher. A teenage boy has died and another has been seriously injured after two separate e-scooter incidents. They happened in Carlow and Dublin last night. Alex Rowley reports.
9: Shortly after 8:30 last night, emergency services were alerted after two teenagers fell from an e-scooter in Carlow town. It happened on Carpenter's Way and resulted in a 17-year-old boy being seriously injured. He was taken to St Luke's Hospital before being transferred to Beaumont Hospital, where he was later pronounced dead. In a second, separate incident in Dublin a short time later, two boys in their early teens fell from an electric scooter on Strand Road in Portmarnock. They were both taken to Temple Street Hospital, one of them with serious injuries. Gardaí are appealing for witnesses to both incidents to come forward.
8: The Taoiseach is defending lowering the VAT rate for hospitality despite warnings from the IMF to increase tax revenue. The VAT rate for food-led hospitality businesses will drop from 13.5% to 9% on Wednesday. Meanwhile, a new report from the IMF advises the coalition to increase revenue from income tax to reduce Ireland's reliance on corporation tax. Micheál Martin says the government has to strike a balance.
10: There's a significant amount of revenue coming in from corporate tax, but again, and we have, you know, we have a local property tax in Ireland, which actually increased last year. But the VAT on hospitality is something that the, you know, the government decided on. There was a lot of debate in previous times. We had done it during COVID. It's an industry that is under, in certain parts of the country, is under significant pressure.
8: The death toll from the earthquakes in Venezuela is predicted to rise to 10,000 people. Satellite analysis by NASA shows almost 59,000 buildings were destroyed or damaged following two massive earthquakes last Wednesday. More than 1,700 people have so far been confirmed dead, while 43,000 are still unaccounted for. Peter Power, Executive Director of UNICEF Ireland, says it's estimated 1.8 million people will require humanitarian assistance.
11: There has been extensive damage to health infrastructure, hospitals, over 400 schools, water systems, which is critical and an area of focus for us, transport. The airport has been severely damaged, although we were able to get a flight in over the weekend and expecting another one in today.
8: And a Kildare senator has said that new planning guidelines will ensure consistency with applications. Cabinet is expected to look at plans to allow more one-off housing in the countryside today. The drafts would allow homeowners to build a one-off house on the same site to facilitate downsizing. Speaking on Kildare Today, Fianna Fáil Senator Fiona O'Loughlin said that the absence of a national planning statement for over 20 years had resulted in inconsistent planning guidelines.
12: We would often hear in Kildare that Kildare is overly restrictive, while people in Laois, Offaly, Carlow found it an awful lot easier to get planning. And certainly that's something that I would have seen and would have evidenced. And part of this national strategy now is to provide consistency, and it's to ensure that planning decisions are evidence-based.
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8: Last night in the Westgrove Hotel Senior Hurling League semi-finals in Division 3, it finished Leixlip 2-14, St Lawrence's 1-12, and in Division 4, the final score was Kyle Dove 6-13, Naas 3-16. Tonight in the Division 5 semi-final, St Lawrence's play Wolftones at 8 p.m. Brazil are through to the last 16 in the World Cup after a late winner against Japan, while Germany and the Netherlands both lost on penalties as Paraguay and Morocco both advanced to the next round. Later on, the Ivory Coast play Norway at 6 p.m, France play Sweden at 10 p.m, and Mexico play Ecuador at 2 a.m. 50 MEPs have labelled the awarding of the Peace Prize by FIFA President Gianni Infantino to Donald Trump as perhaps the most troubling development of the World Cup. Members of the European Parliament have called on the Association's Ethics Committee to investigate the awarding of the prize, alleging that it breaches FIFA's neutrality policy. Ringmahon Rangers have opted to give Bohemians a walkover in their men's FAI Cup second round tie next month. The Cork club were due to face the Premier Division side on July 19th, which is the same day as both the All-Ireland Senior Hurling Championship finals and the World Cup final. Preparations are continuing ahead of Ireland's first ever Nations Championship fixture this weekend. Andy Farrell's side meet Australia in Sydney this Saturday. And Serena Williams will end a near 4-year hiatus from singles tennis this afternoon at Wimbledon. The 7-time champion faces Australia's Maya Joint in the first round on centre court. KFM Sport with Joe Mallon Motors, Salins Road, Naas, joemallonmotors.ie.
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8: Scattered showers and occasional sunshine this afternoon. Highest temperatures of 17 to 21 degrees.
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This is the 11 to 3 show, Monday to Friday here on Kildare's KFM. Now, we're out and about broadcasting today from a couple of different locations. You can check in with our man, Jason Collins. He's heading off to Clane and Selbridge, and we'll be talking to him about 1:30 today. And we'll find out exactly what he's up to and why he's out and about over the next few days or so. He's out and about today, and he's back out again on Thursday. And then we got details of where we are on Saturday. I'll be out and about with Denise at Zip at Donaghadee. More on that coming up in a while, too, here on Kildare's KFM. Plus, between now and then, we are playing the very best of music for you, including some new music from Teddy Swims. And we got an old favourite from Take That. But first of all, this is quite good, too, isn't it? This is Kingfisher on KFM.

0: while they were absolutely huge, and still are really, to be honest with you, although sometimes the changing of the guard kicks in. Robbie was there, Robbie left. Robbie came back briefly, Robbie left, and then the others came and went and whatever. Anyway, that's one of the original lineup, of course, from Take That, and the song was called Pray. Hard to think, that goes back to the early part of the 1990s, really. But anyway, moving swiftly on from Take That, which was a good song, I have to say. We got some Freya Ridings and James Blunt on the way this hour. Music from Texas coming up. We'll get in some Garth Brooks as well. And we've also got the latest news headlines at 12:30. That'll give us an insight to what's coming in into our lunchtime news at 1:00. And of course, you can always reach out to us by giving us an old text or WhatsApp.
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2: 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We have photo coverage of a Naas shop celebrating over two decades in business and of a Kildare musical reaching the stage of the Gaiety Theatre. In sport, we have reports and analysis as Kildare's senior ladies defeat Tipperary in their own backyard. All this and lots more in this week's Leinster Leader. 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

0: Yeah, a little bit of Texas and I Don't Want a Lover on Kildare's KFM. The lovely vocals of Charlene Spiteri there. We got some Garth Brooks on the way, James Blunt coming up too. And we've also got the main lunchtime news in a half an hour at one. So let's find out what's happening. Here's the details.
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2: Good afternoon. Coming up in your main news at 1, a teenage boy has died and another has been seriously injured after two separate e-scooter incidents in Carlow and Dublin. The gradual removal of excise cuts on fuel later this year will be more manageable, according to the Taoiseach. The current reduction of 32 cents to a litre of diesel and 27 cents for petrol has been extended until September 1st. There's fury in Venezuela over the lack of access to money and tools for helping with rescue efforts after last week's earthquakes. More than 1,700 people are confirmed dead after back-to-back shocks. And the ESB is increasing its public EV charging prices from tomorrow. In a statement, the company says it's because of continued increases in energy and operational costs. In sport last night in the Westgrove Hotel Senior Hurling League semi-finals in Division 3, it finished League Slip 2-14, St Lawrence's 1-12, and in Division 4, the final score was Kyle Dove 6-13 to Naas 3-16. Join me, Emma O'Connor and Daniel Marr, for your main news in sport at 1.

0: Double Cans, The Great Divide from Kildare's KFM, with thanks to Virgin Media Broadband, the 11-3 for today. And we're looking forward to catching up with Jason Collins at around 1:30 this afternoon for the first time. He's heading off to Clain and Selbridge today. We'll find out why and what's he up to in a little bit of better than an hour. Three quarters of an hour. So heading towards our lunchtime news at 1. That's on the way as well. And we got a classic bit of 80s and a bit of a one-hit wonder from a fella called Matthew Wilder. He's next.
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Kildare SKFM with the news on the way at 1 o'clock. We've still got some Dermot Kennedy and Benson Boone in just a second as well. First of all, a very happy birthday to Greta Marr, celebrating the big 5-0 today. Deck, the husband, was on. He just gave me a quick mention just to say, could you wish it at around a quarter to ten to five to anything before one after a quarter to. In other words, keep it simple. Play anything you like. Just wish her a happy birthday. There we go. Done and dusted. Happy birthday to you, Greta. Yeah.

0: Absolutely brilliant song, isn't it? That's Stella Lefty, who played that yesterday, said I'd give it an old blast again today. That is called Boston. We're on the way to the news at 1 with Daniel. It's next.
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7: Good afternoon, I'm Daniel Maher. A teenage boy has died and another has been seriously injured after two separate e-scooter incidents. They happened in Carlow and Dublin last night. Alex Rowley reports.
8: Shortly after 8:30 last night, emergency services were alerted after two teenagers fell from an e-scooter in Carlow Town. It happened on Carpenter's Way and resulted in a 17-year-old boy being seriously injured. He was taken to St Luke's Hospital before being transferred to Beaumont Hospital, where he was later pronounced dead. In a second, separate incident in Dublin a short time later, two boys in their early teens fell from an electric scooter on Strand Road in Portmarnock. They were both taken to Temple Street Hospital, one of them with serious injuries. Gardaí are appealing for witnesses to both incidents to come forward.
7: Motorists will get the benefit of cuts to excise duties on fuel for another month, but opposition parties say simply postponing the increase in taxes isn't good enough. Ellen Butler reports.
9: Following calls for clarity on the future of fuel supports due to expire at the end of next month, the government has announced an extension until the 1st of September. It means the reduction of 32 cents to a litre of diesel and 27 cents to a litre of petrol will continue for the time being, but the usual tax will be gradually reapplied in the last 4 months of the year. Taoiseach Micheál Martin says more long-term supports can be expected in the budget.
10: We will hopefully be in a position to reduce tax in the forthcoming budget and other measures that would help families get through the winter period.
9: Sinn Féin's Matt Carty says the excise cuts should be extended until budget time at the very least.
11: To suggest that while the Dáil is in recess, that the costs of petrol and diesel will start to increase again, that is completely untenable and unacceptable.
9: Asked if the possibility of further fuel protests was taken into consideration, Taoiseach and Finance Minister Simon Harris says people should judge the government on its actions.
12: You've had Facebook videos and everything else saying the government's going to hike your diesel at 32 cents, get the tractors ready. That was never the case. So, I would ask people to judge the government on what it says and does.
9: The full details of how exactly the cuts will be phased out are to be revealed later. Ellen Butler in Leinster House.
7: There's fury in Venezuela over the lack of access to money and tools for helping with rescue efforts after last week's earthquakes. More than 1,700 people are confirmed dead after back-to-back shocks. The UN has warned that number could reach 10,000. Elias Elia, who's a lawyer volunteering with the search efforts, says what he has seen will never leave him.
13: I mean, I get home, I take a shower, and I still hear screams, I still smell this smell, you know. Even I took 10 showers in a row, I'm feeling the same.
7: Cabinet is signing off on new measures for gaeltacht and rural one-off housing. It's being described as the biggest overhaul in rural housing rules in around 2 decades. Alex Rowley reports.
14: All too often over the last number of years, it's been reported that town centres are suffering from young people moving away to college and not coming back, to shopping centres taking businesses out of the town. It's been a constant battle to revive local communities. Today, the Housing Minister, James Brown, has brought measures to Cabinet aimed at providing more clarity and consistency to how homes can be built in the country.
15: Perhaps there has been too much of a focus on rules and regulations, and what I want to do is bring it back to the needs of ordinary people in this country. And it is about reducing the cost on people as well, because as I say, the system there so far at the moment is too confusing.
14: It means councils can't put restrictions on ribbon and backland development or cap the number of homes built on a farm. Stephen Delaney is the president of the Wicklow and District Chamber of Commerce.
16: Local towns, we've seen that the government have been trying to ram houses into more and more towns and not looking at smaller towns and outlying areas that could feed into the commuter belt in this. This opportunity now gives chance to regenerate towns that have been suffered, and villages as well.
14: The bottom line is rural homeowners will be allowed to build a second one-off house on their land to facilitate downsizing. Alex Rowley in Wicklow.
7: The jury in the inquest into the death of Belfast teenager Noah Donoghue has been sent out to consider its findings. It comes after almost 6 months of evidence at Belfast Coroner's Court. Rory McKee reports.
17: The jury of eight men and two women began deliberations shortly after 10:15 this morning. They're charged with reaching unanimous verdicts on 10 questions, including whether police errors contributed to Noah's death. The 14-year-old was found naked in a storm drain in June 2020 after being missing for 6 days. Coroner Mr. Justice Rooney told the jury they're under no pressure of time and must decide the case solely on the evidence heard in court.
7: A local councillor has criticised funding for Kildare at a recent meeting. It comes as they had proposals dismissed for summer events and initiatives to bring communities in Kildare together, with Kildare County Council citing funding as a main reason. Speaking on Kildare Today, Social Democrats councillor for the Leixlip Selbridge MD, Nuala Killeen, said that Kildare is like a beggar class when it comes to funding.
18: There is an appetite out there for people to do things, but I think ultimately, until the government sit down and decide to fund our county appropriately, we're always going to be a beggar class with no resources, comparing ourselves to other counties that have nice things. And so what I always say, why can't we have nice things? I'm sure the council staff are sick of me saying this, but it's true.
7: Kildare received the third highest number of complaints regarding legal practitioners in 2025. Complaints relating to practitioners in the county amounted to 86. It comes as the Legal Services Regulatory Authority says it received almost 1,800 complaints in 2025, an increase of 21% on the previous year. In business news, the Taoiseach is defending lowering the VAT rate for hospitality despite warnings from the IMF to increase tax revenue. The VAT rate for food-led hospitality businesses will drop from 13.5% to 9% on Wednesday. Meanwhile, a new report from the IMF advises the coalition to increase revenue from income tax to reduce Ireland's reliance on corporation tax. Micheál Martin says the government has a strike to balance.
19: There's a significant amount of revenue coming in from property tax, but again, and we have, you know, we have a local property tax in Ireland which actually increased last year, but the VAT on hospitality is something that the, you know, the government decided on. There was a lot of debate in previous times. We had done it during COVID. It's an industry that is under, in certain parts of the country, is under significant pressure.
7: And finally, in entertainment news, Joanne McNally says she feels lucky about her rapid rise to success, but insists there's still much more she wants to achieve. The comedian says she has made personal sacrifices to focus on her career, as she's currently touring and also stars in a new comedy panel show, Unacceptable. Still to come are sport, obituaries and weather.
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0: Good afternoon, I'm Emma O'Connor. Last night in the Westgrove Hotel Senior Hurling League semi-finals in Division 3, it finished League Slip 2-14 to St Lawrence's 1-12. Then in Division 4, the final score was Kyle Dove 6-13 to Naas 3-16. Tonight in Division 5 semi-final, St Lawrence's play Wolf Tones at 8 p.m. In soccer, the round of 32 action continues at the World Cup later today. Norway and Ivory Coast square off in Dallas at 6 o'clock this evening. There's a 10 o'clock start to France against Sweden in New Jersey. Last night, Germany and Netherlands were both stunned by penalty shootout defeats to Paraguay and Morocco, respectively. In tennis, Serena Williams will end a near four-year hiatus from singles tennis this afternoon at Wimbledon. The seven-time champion faces Australia's Maya Joint in the first round on centre court. Also today, Iga Swiatek takes on Taylor Townsend, while second seed Elena Rybakina is up against France's Louis Boysson. French Open champion Alexander Zverev is among those in the first round of the men's singles. The German faces 21-year-old Belgian Alexander Bloch on court one this afternoon. Before that, fourth seed Ben Shelton and fifth seed Alexander de Minaur are among those in action. In rugby, the RFU has confirmed the appointment of four new members of their women's rugby leadership group across four provinces. 2013 Grand Slam winners Niamh Briggs and Larissa Muldoon have been appointed as women's rugby leads at Munster and Connacht respectively. Former Wolfhounds head coach Neil Alcorn takes up the role at Ulster, while the Leinster appointee is the province's former development coach, Derek Maybury. KFM Sport with Joe Mallow Motors, Sallins Road, Naas, joemallowmotors.ie.
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7: KFM has been informed of the following deaths. Sean F. Brennan, the Curragh. Roisin O'Riordan, Ní Fhant, Selbridge and formerly of Dublin. The funeral arrangements are as follows. Sean F. Brennan, Ballyfair Lodge, Ballyfair, the Curragh. Major General, retired. Deeply regretted by his wife Lynn, his children Sean Og, Cuiva, Killian and Baveen, and extended family. Reposing at his residence on Wednesday afternoon from 4 p.m. with prayers at 6 p.m. Removal by Anderson and Leahy Funeral Directors on Thursday morning at 11:30 a.m. to arrive at St. Bridget's Church, the Curragh, for 12 noon mass. Funeral afterwards to St. Corbin's Cemetery, Naas. Roisin O'Riordan, Ní Fhant, Selbridge and formerly of Ranelagh, County Dublin. Deeply regretted by her husband Fionnvar, children Sean, Mairead and Gabriel and extended family. Reposing at Oliver Riley's funeral home, Leinster Street, Maynooth, today from 6 p.m. to 8 p.m. with evening prayers at 7:30 p.m. Removal from the funeral home on Wednesday at approximately 10:30 a.m. to arrive at the Church of Our Lady's Nativity, Leixlip, for 11 a.m. funeral mass, followed by burial in Donnacomper Cemetery. House strictly private. Funeral mass can be viewed live on oln.ie. Suvnus August Siachon Dove. Obituary notices can be viewed on kfmradio.com. 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
7: A mix of scattered showers and sunny spells today. The showers will be heavy or possibly thundery with light to moderate westerly winds. Highest temperatures of 19 to 21 degrees.
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0: Your music and more, and the more of chat coming up at around 1:30. We'll be checking in with Jason Collins. He's out and about in Clane. We'll find out why and who's he going to be chatting to. Hanging out to dry, that's Florence Road on Kildare's KFM. Now, we're about and about on Saturday, by the way, from 12 o'clock. We'll be over at Zippet and Donna D, a brand new forest adventure with up to 55 treetop challenges as well. More on that coming up in just a second, too. But myself and Denise will be over there from 12, and we're looking forward to you dropping down, saying hi, and checking it out too. It should be absolutely terrific. Speaking of Zippet, they're looking after us too on this.
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0: There we go. That's a brilliant song from the early part of the 1990s from a fella called John Cicada as well, and Carly Rae Jepsen too, from the other end of, I suppose, the same decade, was it? Or was she early noughties? Carly Rae Jepsen, Call Me Maybe. Oh, no, no, hold on a second. Now I'm getting mixed up with complicated Avril Lavigne. Carly Rae Jepsen song. Of course, she's a Canadian singer, songwriter, who pop fans were buzzing about because she was high-profiled as a result of Justin Bieber. Imagine she was in the iTunes singles charts at a time when that was released way back in 2012, and she had 17.5 million viewers as a result of her mate, Justin Bieber. There you go. Now we got it right. Well done, John boy. Right, what else do we have for you? Yes, Jason Collins time. Jason Collins time. Jason Collins time. We're out and about broadcasting in various different locations over the next few weeks. We're coming to all of different townlands and across the whole area of Kildare. And today, we're setting ourselves off in the direction of Clane and Selbridge. And first up, we're in around the Salins direction, doing our first pit stop of the day. So let's find out. Jason!
1: And standing beside me is General Manager Laura Maher. Laura, always a pleasure to meet you. It's a mixed day weather-wise. We're getting a bit of everything. But how are you and how are the customers?
2: They're all great, Jason. Thanks so much. We had a

0: 100%, and I can say that when I come in, you have the beautiful cafe there, you've got the amazing flowers here as well, you've also got the hampers.
1: Yeah, we have all occasion hampers, so we make bespoke gift hampers and we deliver worldwide and countrywide with them. So obviously, you know, that can be very seasonal at Christmas time, but we do all year round hampers. You know, a lot popular ones would be, we say, baby hampers, wedding hampers, that type of thing as well. So we can cater for all year round with our bespoke hampers.
0: And I imagine people can just walk in, speak to any of the staff and get the information about it.
1: Absolutely, they'd be all diverted onto me. I would oversee it and I would help them, you know, choose a suitable gift for the occasion.
0: And tell me this as well, I'm looking at these beautiful hanging baskets you have over here on the left. I imagine these sell like hotcakes.
1: They really do. So besides the hanging baskets, we've got window boxes as well. We have a couple of them at home and, oh my God, they're just absolutely gorgeous.
0: Fantastic. What's the plan then for the summer? Have you got any events coming up?
1: Yeah, so in the store as well, we have our catering company, Waterways Catering. So we've a very, very busy summer lined up with our catering parties. We're doing a company launch now this week. We had a big occasion on Saturday where we had three large parties. One of them was for a local golf club. So we cater from small parties right up to 250 people. We provide all your dishes, your cutlery, your glassware. So anything that you can think of around catering, we supply it here in Waterways Catering too.
0: Well, fantastic. So you've got Waterways Catering, you've got Riley's Florist, you've got obviously the supermarket itself. What don't you do?
1: Listen, if you're looking for it, Fergus Riley can find it for you.
0: Brilliant. Well, thanks very much. That's Laura Maher, General Manager of Riley Supervalue in Salins. It was a pleasure to talk to you as always.
1: Okay, Jason, thanks so much. And thanks to KFM for all the support that they give us all year round too.
0: Our pleasure, our pleasure. There you go, John. We're off now to Clane. We're going to go to Westgrove in Clane shortly, the Westgrove Hotel. And we'll be checking back with you very soon.

0: Kennedy's latest song, that's her Turn Style, alongside Funeral, that it released kind of more or less simultaneously. Well, within a few weeks of each other, but they're both very, very popular at the moment. Kildare's KFM, the 11 to 3, with thanks to Virgin Media Broadband for today. 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
1: First for international.
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If you want to text us with thanks to the nice people over at Zip It Dunedee, adventurous for ages 3 and up as well. We're out and about on the outside broadcast team. We're

A little bit of Azzy's Am on Kildare's KFM's 11 to 3 for today. And a very good afternoon to you. Well, thanks to Virgin Media Broadband, we bring it to you. We're on the way to our news update at 2 o'clock, and then we check it back in with Jason.

0: fella's name was Marty Pello. Remember Love Is All Around from the movie as well. That's with a little bit of help from my friends. Wet, wet, wet. We'll be checking in with Jason after the news update too. We've also got more great music lined up for you, including some Dan Hartman from the 1980s. And we'll be checking out some Post Malone and Morgan Wallen. He's on the way too.
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7: Good afternoon, it's 2 o'clock. I'm Emma O'Connor. Investigations are underway after one teenager died and another was seriously injured in two separate e-scooter collisions. The incident happened in Carlow and Dublin last night. Motorists will get the benefit of cuts to excise duties on fuel for another month, but opposition parties say simply postponing the increase in taxes isn't good enough. There's fury in Venezuela over the lack of access to money and tools for helping with rescue efforts after last week's earthquakes. More than 1,700 people are confirmed dead after the back-to-back shocks. And tomorrow is the last chance for Leaving Cert students to change their CAA order preference before September. The change of mind facility has been open since mid-May and closes tomorrow at 5 p.m. In sport tonight in the Westgrove Hotel Senior Hurling League in Division 5, St. Lawrence's play Wolf Tones at 8 p.m. And finally in weather, a mix of scattered showers and sunny spells today. Highest temperatures of 19 to 21 degrees.
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on the 11 at 3 for today. We'll be checking back in with Jason in just a few moments' time for this Tuesday afternoon, our first of our summer breaks of out and about coming to a location near you. And we're out and about again on Thursday, but we'll tell you more about that a little bit later with Jason.

0: Well, we go. Three guys put together. Daddy Yankee, Louis Fonzie, and the helping hand of Justin Bieber. But mind you, everybody just thinks it's Despacito and it's Justin Bieber. He's the one that seems to get all the credit for it. But there you have it. It's a good song all the same. We got Post Malone and Morgan Wallen, another duet on the way, and a little bit of Joshua Cadison coming up. First of all, Jason has been out and about in various different locations over the last hour or so. We were already talking to him over at Riley's Super Value in Salins, and that was a very interesting chat, of course. And now he's heading in the direction of Plain. Yep. And where is he off to? The Westgrove Hotel. And I think he's got Amanda O'Sullivan to chat to. Isn't that right, Jason?
1: That's right, John. We're here in beautiful sunny Plain and we are standing outside the fantastic Westgrove Hotel. I've been joined by Amanda O'Sullivan. Amanda, you're very welcome to Kildare's KFM and the K-Cruiser. What a beautiful day it is here today in Plain. How are you?
2: I'm good, John. Thanks so much. And we're delighted to have KFM here at the Westgrove Hotel today. Thanks so much.
1: And I've just seen a lot of beautiful guests going in there. I can see there's a fantastic wedding on right now.
2: Yeah, we've got a wedding here today, a wedding tomorrow. Very busy wedding season coming up now for us at the Westgrove. We're delighted we've won the Wedding Venue of the Year 2026 as well. So delighted to be celebrating that and welcoming all the guests to the Westgrove.
1: That's a huge accolade, isn't it? Really, for all the hotels across Ireland to win the venue. That's amazing.
2: Yeah, we're delighted with it. We've a great team here at the Westgrove, our wedding team, our operations team. We've won an award last year, Wedding Coordinator of the Year, and before that in 2024, All-Inclusive Wedding Venue of the Year. So yeah, every year just growing and growing and really excited.
1: And what a year to celebrate it in, because it's the big birthday year, the big anniversary.
2: That's right, 20 years at the Westgrove, 2026. We actually had our first wedding on the 1st of July, 2026. So coming up to that anniversary, and delighted to be celebrating it with all of the community here in Clane, all the sports groups, charity organisations, and just all the local people that pop in here all the time and support us.
1: You're absolutely supported by the community, but you support the community. You can really see that. I've been at a number of weddings here myself, so I know how good the venue is, and I know how great your staff are, and I'm sure you want to thank the staff, because without them, the customers and the staff, that's what it's all about, really, isn't it?
2: That's exactly what it's all about. You know, we've a great team here at the Westgrove, you know, from our general manager, Bonnie Reedy, has been with us for many, many years, and a great team right throughout the hotel, and we really couldn't do it. We couldn't do it without the staff, and we couldn't do it without our customers and our guests.
1: Hear, hear. And you very kindly have given us a overnight stay for two, including breakfast, which we'll be giving away later on the week on the 11th Tree Show. Thank you very much for that.
2: Not at all. It's just a little something for your listeners, just to celebrate our 20th anniversary and have somebody come and celebrate with us at the Westgrove.
1: Amazing. Just a quick one, actually, just on the weddings. Do you have any wedding showcases coming up?
2: We do, actually. Yes, we have our next wedding showcase on Sunday, the 13th of September. So that's our big wedding fair that we do every year, and it'll have all of our suppliers as well. The hotel will be set up as it would be for your wedding day, so it's a great opportunity for people to come and see the hotel and check it out for themselves.
1: Amazing. Amanda, thank you very much for your time. I know you're very busy with that wedding, so I'll let you get back to it, but it's a pleasure to be out here to speak to you on the 20th anniversary. Congratulations to you guys again, and I'm sure we'll be seeing each other very soon.
2: Thanks so much, John. Thank you.
1: Thank you. Back to you in base, John.
0: Yes. Jason, thank you very much. It's good to be honourably mentioned. Right, there we go. It's a busy one this afternoon, so we're heading off around the county over the next 2 weeks or so, the K-Cruiser and crew. Tuesdays and Thursdays, you'll find us out and about.

0: music of Joshua Gaddison. That's Jesse on this Tuesday afternoon from Kildare's KFM. More from Jason a little bit later on. Dave McGrath, by the way, is in with you a little bit later too, from 3 till 7 here on K-Drive, in for Paul for the next couple of weeks or so, as he looks after everybody, you lot out there, he means, and he'll be there in a while too. And if you want to give him an old message, you can do. 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
2: 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This week, we report that over 500 people failed to turn up for driving tests in NACE last year, despite there being a two-month waiting list. We have photo coverage of a NACE shop celebrating over two decades in business and of a Kildare musical reaching the stage of the Gaiety Theatre. In sport, we have reports and analysis as Kildare's senior ladies defeat Tipperary in their own backyard. All this and lots more in this week's Leinster Leader. 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

A little bit of a dinner party, and that's Niall Horan on Kildare's KFM on the 11 to 3 Tuesday afternoon. Hard to think, we're at the last day of June, and tomorrow we roll on into July. I love it, I love it, I love it. Anyway, I wanted to mention to you that we're pretty busy, as you know, out and about in various different locations on Tuesday and Thursday of this week. Today, of course, we're heading off to Selbridge next up. We'll be checking in with Jason in a few minutes' time. And then we'll be out and again tomorrow. We'll find out from Jason more about that a little bit later on. But Dave will be hooking up with Jason up till 4 o'clock this afternoon. And then we're out and about on Thursday for 1 to 3 as well. And then I want to tell you about what I'm up to on Saturday. Because on Saturday from 12 o'clock onwards, we're over at Zip It Dunedy at Dunedy Forest Park. A brand new forest adventure. With up to 55 treetop challenges, 21 zip lines, Ireland's largest treetop net course, and there's also adventures for age 3 and upwards. There really is something for everybody. And if you want to check it out now, you can go to zipit.ie for more details and tickets, etc. And we're looking forward to being over there, myself and Denise, in place from 12 till 3 this Saturday, live at Dunedy Forest Park at Zipit Dunedy. And we're looking forward to that as well. Right, and that's turn our attentions to more music, and this time we're playing a little bit of Adele. Classic country on the way, little bit of BRC up next.

0: pressure you have to. You don't. Don't you? You do. Where's me Stetson? Look, it's that time of the year now. There's put a bit of smile on your face. Anyway, a little bit of Billy Ray there. It's Iggy Breaky Heart on Kildare's KFM on the 11:03. Text or WhatsApp if you'd like to say hello to anybody on 0833 97 97 97. 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

0: little bit of Gigi Perez, and that's a Sailor Song on Kildare's KFM. 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And as we said, it's the beginning of our stop-by-stop tour of the county during the summer. And today we were earlier on in a little bit of Salons, and then over to Clane. And who knows where we end up? We could end up literally anywhere. Isn't that right, Jason?
1: Well, that's right, John. We've had a very busy afternoon so far. It started off with a visit to O'Reilly's Super Value in Salons, where we chatted to Laura Maher, the general manager. Then we headed on to Clane and we met up with Amanda O'Sullivan from the Westgrove Hotel, celebrating their 20th anniversary, and another brilliant conversation with her. Right now we are in Selbridge, Main Street. We're out and about and we're meeting people. Great to be here. It's a busy day today. And in a little while, we're going to head on to the Orchard Garden Centre. KFM out and about all summer, meeting and greeting our listeners. It's great to meet them. And we're having a fantastic time. Now, on Thursday, we'll be out and about again. And I'll be coming back to you, John, with details of where we're going to be. If you see us, pop over to us, have a chat with us, have a word with us. If you have a request, we'll get it on the radio for you. KFM out and about this summer and enjoying the fine weather across County Kildare today.
0: Yay, good man, Jason. And actually, it'll be David that'll be talking to him in the next hour, because he's with you from just after three.

0: Yep, a little bit of music from Bowie there as we head towards the news at 3 o'clock with Daniel. And then it's Dave. He looks after K-Drive till 7 and he'll be chatting in with Dave. We'll be talking to Jason just after 3 o'clock. Jason is over in the Selbridge area, I do believe, at the moment. We'll find out what he's getting up to on Thursday as well. That's all after 3.
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6: Good afternoon, it's 3 o'clock. I'm Daniel Maher. The jury in the trial of Riyad Bouchaker has been told there are a number of alternative verdicts open to them. The 52-year-old accused of no fixed address has pleaded not guilty to 8 charges relating to a stabbing incident at Dublin's Parnell Square in November 2023. Emily Keegan reports.
7: When considering the 3 charges of attempted murder of children, Judge Mr. Justice Tony Hunt told the jury 2 essential elements must be proven. Were the acts sufficiently close to killing another person, and did the accused have a specific intention to kill? However, when it comes to the charge relating to the most seriously injured girl, the jury was told if it decides Riyad Bouchaker is not guilty of attempted murder, they may conclude he is guilty of intentionally or recklessly causing serious harm. In the cases of the second 2 children, alternative verdicts of assault causing harm are open. The jury can also find Mr. Bouchaker not guilty. However, the judge said he considers this to be a theoretical verdict by way of the first 3 counts. Mr. Justice Tony Hunt continues his summary of evidence this afternoon.
6: The Garda Commissioner is warning protests targeting roads, ports, airports or fuel depots during Ireland's EU presidency will not be tolerated. The country takes on the position from tomorrow with hundreds of meetings involving European leaders, ministers and officials due to take place over the next 6 months. In April, fuel protesters disrupted major infrastructure across the country, including the M50. Garda Commissioner Justin Kelly says similar protests will not be tolerated during Ireland's EU presidency and those who attempt to block major infrastructure will be arrested.
8: I think it'll be very clear that we will have a far more robust approach towards blockages on motorways, and you will have certainly seen toward the end of the fuel blockades how we dealt with some of the motorway blockages. So we certainly moved in quickly and we made arrests and we moved vehicles. We've learned lessons from the fuel blockades and we will certainly have a far more robust approach should events like that reoccur.
6: The co-founder of a Kildare-based animal rescue charity has said that animal cruelty has gotten worse in Ireland. It comes as the My Lovely Horse charity had recently found their pony Eleanor after she was stolen from My Valley a month ago. Speaking on Kildare Today, Martina Kenny said that the government needs to take action when it comes to animal cruelty.
9: I have to say it's gotten worse. And wow. It's awful that I have to say that. But yeah, we need a Garda Animal Crime Unit. That's what we keep saying. Because we have to do something. Our government have to stand up and listen. I'm done with their 5-year strategy plans and things like that. We don't need a 5-year strategy plan. We need a right now plan.
6: And a local councillor has criticised funding for Kildare at a recent meeting. It comes as they had proposals dismissed for summer events and initiatives to bring communities in Kildare together, with Kildare County Council citing funding as the main reason. Speaking on Kildare Today, Social Democrats councillor for Leixlip Selbridge MD, Nuala Killeen, said that Kildare is a beggar class when it comes to funding.
10: There is an appetite out there for people to to do things. But I think ultimately, until the government sit down and decide to fund our county appropriately, we're always going to be a beggar class with no resources, comparing ourselves to other counties that have nice things. And so what I always say, why can't we have nice things? I'm sure the council staff are sick of me saying this, but it's true.
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6: Tonight in the Westgrove Hotel Senior Hurling League Division 5 semi-final, St Lawrence's play Wolftones at 8pm. Later on in the World Cup, the Ivory Coast play Norway at 6pm, France play Sweden at 10pm and Mexico play Ecuador at 2am. Thomas Carty will lead the undercard for Katie Taylor's homecoming fight at Croke Park in September. The Phibsborough heavyweight will take on Dave Allen, while Limerick man Paddy Donovan has also been included. Ringmahon Rangers have opted to give Bohemians a walkover in their men's FAI Cup second round tie next month. The Cork club are due to face the Premier Division side on July 19th, the same day as the finals of both the All-Ireland Senior Hurling Championship and the World Cup. The IRFU has confirmed the appointment of four new members of their women's rugby leadership group across the four provinces. 2013 Grand Slam winners Niamh Briggs and Larissa Muldoon have been appointed as women's rugby leads at Munster and Connacht respectively. Former Wolfhounds head coach Neil Alcorn takes up the role at Ulster, while the Leinster appointee is the province's former development coach Derek Mabry. And at Wimbledon, it's one set each between defending women's championship Iga Swiatek and Taylor Townsend, while Serena Williams will be back on centre court later this evening for her comeback match against Maya Joint. French Open champion Alexander Zverev is among those in the first round of the men's singles. The German faces 21-year-old Belgian Alexander Vlachs on court one this afternoon. KFM Sport with Joe Mallon Motors, Salins Road, Naas, joemallonmotors.ie.
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6: A mix of scattered showers and sunny spells this afternoon. Highest temperatures of 17 to 21 degrees.
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13: Happy Tuesday. Oh yeah. You know what, the weather doesn't know what it wants to do, but we do. Welcome to K-Drive.

Welcome in to K-Drive. It is Dave McGrath for the final day of June, 30th of June 2026. Today, by the way, is Social Media Day. It's also time for us to have a bit of fun on K-Drive. Yes, across the program, we'll keep an eye on your traffic and travel. In this hour, we will be doing a throwback year, see if you can work out what the year is. Later on, we'll do the birthday club. So do let us know if there is anyone who would like you'd like us to include in our birthday club. We'll do that around 4:10. We'll be doing our K-Drivers listeners survey. More of our listeners' choices of one-hit wonders and much later mystery thingy and a little thing called six-word cinema. On top of that, on this hour, we will be joined by our very own Jason Collins. So you heard him with John through the course of the 11 to 3. But we are out and about with our very own Jason Collins. And we will find out very shortly where he is. And I do hear he is going to be with somebody. So we'll have a little bit of an interview. But before all that, the Kid Leroy. You can't.

0: Kid Laroi, Without You. He nearly sounds at the end of that song like he's going to the dentist with his various vocal announcements, but there you go. Welcome into K-Drive. As I said, it is David Gray in, and we're being joined now by our very good friend, Jason Collins. Now, all across the day today, and it'll be the like of this all through the course of July, that we will be travelling the high roads and by roads of Kildare, coming near a town near you. Now, I am told... Right, we don't know exactly where he is, but somewhere in Selbridge, possibly the Orchard Garden Centre. Am I right, Jason?
1: That's right, Dave. We are out and about right now. We are at the Orchard Garden Centre in Selbridge. At the moment, the sun is shining on us. It's been a funny day weather-wise, but mostly good. Standing right beside me now, and you're very welcome to the K-Cruisers, Ray McLaughlin. Ray is the operations manager for the Orchard Garden Centre, a place which I know very well, that I've shopped here many a time, brought my mother, who lives down in Lucan, a good few times. Ray, you're very welcome to the K-Cruiser. Now, we are going to talk about all things barbecuing today.
2: On a wet day, we'll talk about barbecues. But like I said to everybody, barbecues can be used all year round. And that's the most important thing. Whether it's Christmas, whether it's autumn, use your barbecue. Don't use your cooker inside. Get the flavour from a barbecue. It's super. It works super. You know, and that's really what they need to do.
1: And I guess that's a lot what people think. Oh, it's only for the summer, yes, but no, yes. No.
2: Yeah, it's all year round. We do winter cooking courses with Weber here for your Christmas dinner, you know, and we try to encourage people, like, from April right through to Christmas to cook and keep cooking. Like all the Nordic countries, they cook all year round.
1: We're a bit slow, aren't we? Like,
2: yes. We take the barbecue when the sun shines. And kind of forget about it then.
1: That's 100% the truth, isn't it? Yeah, that's the same with me. I'm one of those people. I have a cover on it right now, and I'll only wait until the sun is absolutely spit in the sky.
2: And like we said to people, from April to October, you don't need a cover in a barbecue. They're weatherproof, they can take it, and only for the extreme weather, cover it.
1: Okay. Now, you're the man who knows everything about it, and I can hear that already. Tell me some of the things that people shouldn't, you know, the pitfalls of what they're doing wrong, possibly the things that they should do.
2: Yeah, so some of the basic things are people cook with the lid up. Now, you know, Weber will say to you, cook with the lid down. You keep your temperature right, food cooks quicker, and you don't burn yourself. You don't look like a tomato at the end of the cooking, you know what I mean? So, lid down, and you can use technology as well with a digital probe that connects to your phone, that you can just kind of be more... If you're having people over, you can sit down and relax with them, because let the technology do the work.
1: So that's the thing, isn't it? Because we were talking off air, people are doing it by sight, and they're not using the probe, the thermometers, and they're just looking until it's basically burnt to a crisp.
2: Yes, they're overcooking the steak, they're overcooking the burgers, they're overcooking the sausages, and they're losing all that good flavour. It's just burning to a crisp.
1: Indeed. And you've brought some tools here with us. Now, we're going to share this out on video as well. So right now, what are we looking at there?
2: So this is a tea brush. So this is one of the basics you need for a barbecue, no matter what you do. So, like, you cook at a barbecue. So you cook today, close it down. Don't go near it, and say two evenings now, you're going to start again. Just turn it on, full power, give it 10 minutes, and use the magic brush. The tea brush will just take everything away, anything's harmful, and you're good to cook. Okay. So like for the summer months, and if you're constantly using it, don't go to a big extremes cleaning it. It'll be burnt off with the high temperature.
1: Well, that's what I would have thought. I would have thought you had to clean it every single time.
2: No, because you're taking the flavour away from the grates. You're bringing it back to like a new cooker. The first time you get a barbecue, you kind of go to yourself, why did I bother? Because you're not getting the flavour. But once the grates get seasoned, then you start getting the flavour.
1: That's a top tip if ever I've heard one. What else have you got for us?
2: Well, like, I mean, what you need is, I bought a set 10 years ago, a tool set, and basically all you need is a tongs, a brush, and they will last you for years.
1: That's all you need, and you can get that here.
2: Yes, we have everything. We have every accessory you need, whatever you want to do in barbecuing, whether you want to put steak on a cedar plank and cook it on a plank and get a nice taste from it. You know what I mean? We've burger presses, we've everything in there. Anything you think of, wood chips that give flavour. Even on a gas barbecue, you can put a few wood chips on the top of it, soak them, put it on apple flavour, whiskey flavour. You can experiment.
1: There's everything now, isn't it? You've got those pizza ovens as well. They're very popular as well. So I imagine between those two things, you'd be set for to entertain to your heart's content.
2: Yes. Like, you know, pizza ovens, barbecues... You know, they're great to have outside, and you get years out of them. You know?
1: Fantastic, fantastic. Well, Ray, you gave me a lot of food for thought there. No pun intended. And we've learned a lot there about all top tips anyway. But I suppose the best thing for people to do is just to come down to the Orchard Garden Centre to meet yourself or to meet any of the staff. Ask those questions and you'll be able to help.
2: Absolutely. We have experts in there on barbecuing. They know everything. They've been to Weber. They've been to other companies. And like, I mean, whether you want a gas barbecue, a charcoal barbecue, or a hybrid barbecue that has both gas and charcoal in it. Because some people, like, you have the diehards that just like charcoal, but we're trying to move them that they can have a dual fuel system.
1: Wow, it's like the Formula One.
2: Yeah, yeah. So they have both. Best of both worlds.
1: Fantastic. Brilliant. Well, there you have it there. From the man himself, Ray McLaughlin, Operations Manager here from the Orchard Garden Centre. If you don't know much about barbecue, and you certainly will if you pop down to the Ray and the guys here and they'll fill you in about it. Thank you very much for having us. And it was brilliant. And we're going to share this out on the socials as well, so you can actually see the you can see the tools and devices for yourself and know exactly what Ray was talking about. Thank you very much, Ray.
2: Thank you. Pleasure.
0: There you go. Yeah, I wonder, does he get any samples when he's doing that? I'll never find out, I tell you. Anyway, big thank you to our very special guest, Ray McLaughlin, the operations manager of Orchard Garden Centre, and our very own Jason. He's not gone yet, though. He's not done yet. He could be behind you, because we'll find out one more little chat with our Jason before 4 o'clock. Right now, it's coming up to 3:22 when we come back. Let's have a bit of fun with our throwback here today.
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dear beloved. The wonderful Mark Ambar and Belong together on K-Drive for your Tuesday. 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

Fáilte the Rashkadi on Clare. So, our throwback year. The two news stories of this particular year. Let's start with Lockerbie in Scotland. A bomb exploded on board a Pan Am flight. 270 people die. And in sport, Ireland beat England with a Ray Houghton goal in the European Soccer Championships in Germany in this throwback year. And in entertainment news, Rain Man. You know the movie with Dustin Hoffman and Tom Cruise? That was the major hit of this throwback year. And we're just about to play a global number one from a certain Bobby McFerrin. But if you can guess the year, do get in touch. Text or WhatsApp 0833 97 97 97 with Zip It, Donna D. Tickets now on sale at zipit.ie. Here is the global number one from our throwback year.

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1: You can't help but just hum along to that, can you? Got to number one worldwide for Bobby McFerrin. Don't worry, be happy in our throwback year. So quickly recapping the other bits of information to help you solve what is the year in question. In news stories, Lockerbie in Scotland, a bomb exploded on board a Pan Am flight. 270 people died. And Ireland beat England with a Ray Houghton goal in the European Soccer Championships in Germany in this throwback year. And in entertainment news, Rain Man, the movie with Dustin Hoffman and Tom Cruise, was a major hit in this throwback year. But what is the year? Any idea? Text or WhatsApp 0833 97 97 97 with Zip It, Donna D, Adventures for Ages 3 and Up. And while you're doing that, we have one more hit song to play for you in the throwback year little feature. This got to number one in the year from Michael Jackson.

0: got to number one from Michael Jackson in our throwback year, Man in the Mirror. You already heard Bobby McFerrin, Don't Worry, Be Happy. Our two little musical clues to help you work out what the year is. And from the news stories, we told you Lockerbie happened in Scotland. A bomb exploded on board a Pan Am flight. 270 people die. And Ireland beat England with a Ray Houghton goal in the European Soccer Championships in Germany in this year, which was, yes, 1988. Well done to Claire Doyle. On the button, Claire. Happy Tuesday to Madeline Moylan. Also getting it right today, Amber O'Neill, Sandra Hutchinson. Ursula got engaged in this particular year. So what else happened? Sylvia tells me the air disaster day was in December and it was the year my daughter was born. Thanks for that, Sylvia. Also getting it right, Rosemary Lamb and our very good friend to the programme, Joe Walsh. So 1988 was our throwback year and we'll have another one around the same time tomorrow.
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0: you to Sweetest Thing on K-Drive. Don't forget, by the way, coming up in the next hour, we will be doing the Birthday Club, and as well as that, we will be doing our K-Drive listeners poll. We'll need your help. But this hour, in fact, all across today, with our very own Jason Collins out and about in the various towns and villages, coming near a town near you, and hitting the high roads and the by roads, all the old cliches. But I have to say, Jason, it has been fantastic. A brilliant day today.
1: That's right, Dave. We've had a fantastic afternoon. We've been out and about meeting KFM listeners. We've also been meeting several businesses right across the county. Special mention to Laura, General Manager from Riley's Super Value Salons. We met with First, letting us know about everything that's happening there. Then we headed on to Clane and we met with Amanda from the Westgrove Hotel. Congratulations to them on Wedding Venue of the Year, and a very happy 20th anniversary to the Westgrove as well. We also dropped into Wallace Cycles on Main Street, Clane, and had a great chat with the guys there before wrapping things up with Ray McLaughlin, Operations Manager from the Orchard Garden Centre. Ray, a brilliant guy, filling us in about all things barbecue. We recorded a video as well, that's up on the KFM socials, so if you're planning on doing a barbecue, 100% look at that, because he has several tips that will make your cooking a whole lot better. Now, we are wrapping it up now, but we'll be back out and about across the county on Thursday, where we will be visiting Leixlip and Maynooth as well. So we very much look forward to that. It's been a brilliant day. Back to you, Dave.
0: Thanks a million, Jason. Really enjoy that. I still want to know, is he getting any of those samples? Because if he is, the next time I see him, which will be Thursday, I want samples. Well, not me personally, my belly wants them.

0: Cake Drive, playing one quarter of my favourite band, George Harrison of the Beatles. I got my mind set on you. We want to play that specially, as Jason was saying, for all the gang in Wallace Cycles and Main Street Clay, especially John Delaney. Great listener to KFN, great guy, full stop. John, just for you, George Harrison, this Tuesday. So, coming up in the next hour, we'll keep you up to date with your traffic and travel, we'll do the birthday club, and we will need your help with our K-Drive listeners survey. Well, up next, news and sport with Daniel Marr.
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9: Good afternoon. It's 4 o'clock. I'm Daniel Marr. The jury in the trial of Riad Boochacker has begun its deliberations. The 52-year-old accused of no fixed address has pleaded not guilty to 8 charges relating to a stabbing incident at Dublin's Parnell Square on the 23rd of November 2023. Emily Keegan reports.
10: Before the jury retired this afternoon, Judge Mr. Justice Tony Hunt asked the members to put all emotions firmly to one side and to be objective and rational when considering their verdicts. He said they were not to be influenced by anything beyond their consideration of the evidence before them and told them not to worry about the consequences of their verdicts. He said the deliberations are nothing to do with social media, flag waving or burning of vehicles, and asked the 9 men and 3 women to put all of that out of the picture. Earlier today, Mr. Justice Hunt told the jury alternative verdicts have been open to them in relation to 3 charges of attempted murder against 3 children. He added they may still find Riad Boochacker not guilty of those charges, but said he considers this to be a theoretical verdict.
9: The Garda Commissioner says there is no evidence to suggest a suspected arson attack on a Dublin mosque yesterday afternoon was racially or politically motivated. Emergency services were called to a major fire at the Al Medina Prayer Hall on Talbot Street on Monday afternoon. A man in his 40s who was arrested as part of the investigation remains in Garda custody. Garda Commissioner Justin Kelly says the information available to Gardaí indicates the incident was not motivated by far-right or anti-immigration sentiment.
11: A very concerning incident there yesterday, an arson attack on a mosque in the north inner city, and I think probably important that I do say there's no indications at the moment that there was any right wing or anti-immigration aspect to this, and we haven't made an arrest. Obviously we're looking at the motivations behind it and we'll see where that brings us.
9: The Taoiseach insists the government has made significant interventions on the cost of living. It comes as ministers have decided to delay the introduction of excise duty on petrol and diesel and ahead of electricity price hikes planned for tomorrow. Micheál Martin rejects the assertion his government hasn't taken action to help people deal with the cost of living.
12: You can take other measures we took in terms of the free hot school meals, in terms of free primary books and free school books, in terms of a lot of charges we took out of the health service to facilitate families in particular. And these measures were all with a view to helping families deal with the crisis.
9: And the co-founder of a Kildare-based animal rescue charity has said that animal cruelty has gotten worse in Ireland. It comes as the My Lovely Horse charity had recently found their pony Eleanor after she was stolen from My Valley a month ago. Speaking on Kildare Today, Martina Kenny said that the government needs to take action when it comes to animal cruelty.
13: That's hard to say, it's gotten worse. And wow, it's awful that I have to say that. But yeah, we need a guard animal crime unit. That's what we keep saying. Because we have to do something. Our government has to stand up and listen. I'm done with their 5-year strategy plans and things like that. We don't need a 5-year strategy plan. We need a right now plan.
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9: Tonight in the Westgrove Hotel Senior Hurling League Division 5 semi-final, St Lawrence's play Wolftones at 8 p.m. Later on in the World Cup, the Ivory Coast play Norway at 6 p.m, France play Sweden at 10 p.m, and Mexico play Ecuador at 2 a.m. Thomas Carty will lead the undercard for Katie Taylor's homecoming fight at Croke Park in September. The Fibsborough heavyweight will take on Dave Allen, while Limerick man Paddy Donovan has also been included. Ringmahon Rangers have opted to give Bohemians a walkover in their men's FAI Cup second round tie next month. The Cork club were due to face the Premier Division side on July 19th, the same day as the finals of both the All-Ireland Senior Hurling Championship and the World Cup. The IRFU have confirmed the appointment of 4 new members of their women's rugby leadership group across the 4 provinces. 2013 Grand Slam winners Niamh Briggs and Larissa Muldoon have been appointed as women's rugby leads at Munster and Connacht respectively. Former Wolfhounds head coach Neil Alcorn takes the role at Ulster, while the Leinster appointee is the province's former development coach Derek Mabry. In tennis, Iga Swiatek has got her title defence at Wimbledon up and running with a win over 3 sets over Taylor Townsend, while last year's runner-up Amanda Anisimova has won in straight sets. Serena Williams will be back on centre court later this evening for her comeback match against Maya Joint, while in the men's, Alexander Zverev is among those in the first round of the men's singles. The German faces 21-year-old Belgian Alexander Blocks on court 1 this afternoon. KFM Sport with Joe Mallon Motors, Salins Road, Naas, joemallonmotors.ie.
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9: A mix of scattered showers and sunny spells this afternoon. Highest temperatures of 19 to 21 degrees.
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0: Good Tuesday afternoon. Welcome into K-Drive. It is Dave McGrath with you. Nearly 4:15 for your Tuesday. Social media day today, by the way. So we have this hour. Well, we're going to need your help because we will be doing the K-Drive listener survey. Great subject matter. Brought about by a very sad story, but that shall all be revealed to you very shortly. We will update you with traffic and travel, and in a moment, the birthday club. And talking of updating you with traffic and travel, I just am seeing now that there's a collision on the M50 northbound, and apparently, yeah, this is just before Junction 7 at Liffey Valley. So we'll keep an eye on that across your Tuesday afternoon.
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0: Now there will be a time that I will gather all the KFM staff and bring them in here to sing a very happy birthday to anybody who might be celebrating a birthday and is in our birthday club. Not today though, but someday. Today is June 30th. Very, very happy birthday if it's your birthday today. We have a number of requests to get through right now in our birthday club for today. Please wish Jordan McCormick a happy 14th birthday. Jordan, happy birthday. 14th birthday today. Love and best wishes from Mam and Dad, Maureen and Derek, and your brothers Francis, Stephen and Kyle. And it says here, Toy Story 5 and then home for cake. That sounds like a pretty, pretty good plan. Next up, a very happy birthday to Nicky Gallagher, originally from Letterkenny, but living in Kildare for more years than he can remember. And that comes in, Nicky, from loving wife Ethel, son Paddy, and your two grandsons, Daniel and Oisín. So a very happy birthday to Nicky Gallagher. You'll always be an outsider, Nicky. Always, okay? And finally, Dave, could you please say happy birthday to Amy Ferguson? Amy celebrates her 20th birthday and is, oh wow, heading with Mum Marie and her two BFs, Sophie and Lynn, to London to see Harry Styles in Wembley. Oh wow, now that's a cool birthday. 20th birthday. Amy, you must tell me how it's going on. I think he's doing 12 gigs, apparently, in Wembley. And there's still a few left. So that's one of the ones you're going to. Please, please, if you can, Amy, let us know how you get on. We would love to know how Harry is doing across the water in Wembley. We love Harry Styles, we do too. Birthday girl today is Cheryl Cole. Now, Cheryl Cole was born in 1983. Which makes her add 2, take away 7, and a year older. And talking of Cheryl Cole, here's Girls Aloud and the Loving Kind on your K-Drive.

0: birthday girl, Cheryl Cole, and her bandmates to Girls Aloud, and a great chart hit, The Loving Kind.
1: 20 past four for your Tuesday afternoon here on Kildare's K Drive with Dave McGrath. 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

topic today would be, what is your very favourite TV comedy show? So let's see, some people getting in touch with us. Here's one in from Shane and family in Rathangan, and they say Only Fools and Horses. That is our fave, Dave. Maria Joyce over there in Kilcullen lets us know that The Royal Family and Ab Fab, absolutely fabulous, is her two suggestions for best comedy. And what's this one? John Delaney in Clane says Still Game and One Foot in the Grave. I don't believe it! That probably was the worst impersonation of Victor Mildred, or whatever the guy's name is that says that. But John, great choice. Happy Tuesday to you, my friend. Friends is the suggestion of Teresa Conroy, and Bridget Kelly in Castle Dermot says Two and a Half Men. Orla Cregan says Dave and Oldie, Benidorm. And another one there for Friends, Erica Cantwell in Abbey View. Mark Kenny says, Dave, my very favourite TV comedy show is Curb Your Enthusiasm. Huge, huge fan of that show. And finally, here's one from the past now. And a very happy Tuesday to Aoife Cunningham, who says her favourite, Dad's Army. So, what is your favourite? Your very favourite TV comedy show for our K-Drive listeners survey. Do get in touch. 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

0: American country at its best, in the company of Ella Langley, choosing Texas. By the way, if you like the old country, stay with us. Don't move anywhere. We're going to dig out Islands in the Stream and play that, the brilliant song by Kenny and Dolly. Let's go back, though, to our K-Driver listeners survey. Some more people getting in touch and letting us know what their favourite TV comedy show is. Doreen was on to say, Dave, Fawlty Towers, number one. TC in Kilcullen reckons Mrs. Brown's Boys is the top one. Joe in Kildangan has two. They are Married with Children and Benidorm. Yeah, there's another vote for Benidorm. And here's another vote for Fawlty Towers. But this time it's from Noel Horan in Allen Wood. Afternoon, Noel. Thank you for helping us out with our survey. Paul Hudson is in Kill and lets us know that Paul's favourite is Men Behaving Badly. Oh, and he also likes The Royal Family. Niamh Madden was on to say, Dave, my favourite TV comedy show is The Big Bang Theory. Love it. And here's another cracker from Liam Glynn. Dave, my favourite TV comedy show is a thing called Green Acres from Fado Fado, Dave. Fair play. Thanks for that, Liam. Eileen Phelan says Derry Girls. And the final one for now, Claire Doyle says, Dave, my favourite, Keeping Up Appearances with Mrs. Bucket.
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0: magic. It's just magic. Islands in the Stream, Kenny and Dolly. And if that gives you a little teaser for K-Country, don't forget Lee will be here between 8 and 10 for Tuesday's lot. And a super programme he has lined up for you today. He went over the playlist with me last night. So just to wrap up today's K-Drive listener survey, we asked you to tell us your very favourite TV comedy show. And thank you to everybody who got in touch. We're just looking up, we did a little calculation. And the top three that were mentioned most included Fawlty Towers, Only Fools and Horses, and The Royal Family.
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0: We'll start with the M50 northbound. Traffic is slowing due to an incident just before Junction 7, Liffey Valley, earlier on. The M4 and OK, both directions. Moving now to the N4. That slows from before Junction 2 right up to the M50. This is the N4 inbound now. N4 outbound, no reports of problems there so far. N7 citybound slows just at Kingswood, right up to the Red Cow. And similarly, no issues been reported for the N7 outbound. Now, the M7 and M9 are moving well. Just getting news of a crash on the R413. It's almost under the M9 near Castle Martin. So there's been a collision there, so we'll keep an eye on that. But otherwise, no issues been reported to us this hour in relation to towns and villages across our county of Kildare.
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0: Great memory from the Cutting Crew on Tuesday's K-Drive. I just died in your arms. Now, getting reports of a collision on the N7 outbound just after Avoca, and it is affecting traffic, but it's going to get worse, we do believe. So we'll keep an eye on that, and we will update you with traffic and travel in the next hour of K-Drive. And as well as that, we will give you two more clues for our mystery thingy. Great fun yesterday. And the answer, by the way, was donkey. What will today's be? Well, wait till you hear the clues. That's all on the way, but Daniel Marr will update us with sporting news next.
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10: Good evening, it's 5 o'clock. I'm Daniel Marr. The jury in the trial of Riyad Bouchacker will continue its deliberations tomorrow. The 52-year-old accused of no fixed address has pleaded not guilty to 8 charges relating to a stabbing incident at Dublin's Parnell Square on the 23rd of November 2023. The Garda Commissioner is warning Gardaí will take robust action against protests which disrupt critical infrastructure during Ireland's EU presidency. The country assumes the 6-month term from tomorrow, which will see hundreds of meetings involving European leaders take place. The rate of VAT for food, catering and hairdressing services is to be reduced later. From midnight, it will fall from 13.5% to 9%, with the measures aimed at supporting businesses in service sectors which are facing increased cost pressures. And the annual report from Kildare County Council has revealed that 78% of planning applications were granted in 2025. It also outlined that 422 new and second-hand homes were delivered. We'll have news in full at 6.
11: Let's greet the day by placing a piece of gum in your mouth. Now chew. You're standing in a vast desert. The air is minty. Chew. In the distance, the day arrives.
12: Hello.
11: Chew. You say, "Hello, day, we meet again." Chew. You shake hands. Chew. The day has a strong grip. Chew. But yours is stronger.
12: Extra gum.
11: Chew. Good.
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10: Tonight in the Westgrove Hotel Senior Hurling League Division 5 semi-final, St Lawrence's play Wolftones at 8pm. In the World Cup, the Ivory Coast play Norway at 6pm, France play Sweden at 10pm and Mexico play Ecuador at 2am. Thomas Carty will lead the undercard for Katie Taylor's homecoming fight at Croke Park in September. And the IRFU has confirmed the appointment of four new members of their women's rugby leadership group across the four provinces. KFM Sport with Joe Mallon Motors, Sallins Road Naas, joemallonmotors.ie.
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10: KFM has been informed of the following deaths. Sean F. Brennan, the Curragh, Roisin O'Riordan, Ní Fhant, Selbridge and formerly of Dublin. The funeral arrangements are as follows. Sean F. Brennan, Ballyfair Lodge, Ballyfair, the Curragh, Major General, retired. Deeply regretted by his wife Lynn, his children Sean Og, Cuiva, Killian and Baveen and extended family. Reposing at his residence on Wednesday afternoon from 4pm with prayers at 6pm. Removal by Anderson and Leahy funeral directors on Thursday morning at 11:30am to arrive at St. Bridget's Church, the Curragh, for 12 noon mass. Funeral afterwards to St. Corbin's Cemetery, Naas. Roisin O'Riordan, Ní Fhant, Selbridge and formerly of Ranelagh, County Dublin. Deeply regretted by her husband Fionnvar, children Sean, Mairead and Gabriel and extended family. Reposing at Oliver Riley's funeral home, Leinster Street, Maynooth, today from 6pm to 8pm, with the evening prayers at 7:30pm. Removal from the funeral home on Wednesday at approximately 10:30am to arrive at the Church of Our Lady's Nativity, Leixlip, for 11am funeral mass, followed by burial in Donnacomper Cemetery. House strictly private. Funeral mass can be viewed live on oln.ie. Subnus August Siachán Dove. 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
10: A mix of scattered showers and sunny spells this evening. Highest temperatures of 18 to 20 degrees.
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Olivia Rodrigo from the number one album at the moment. That's the single release called Drop Dead. Before that, Simply the Best, Tina Turner, and What's Love Got to Do with It. Happy Tuesday, and welcome into K-Drive for the final day of June, 30th of June 2026. It is Dave McGrath with you this Tuesday evening, afternoon, whatever you want. Delete where appropriate. So what have we got for you? Well, there's a lot of incidents on our roads. We will update you very shortly in our traffic and travel feature. On top of that, we will have some fun with our mystery thingy. Yesterday, we gave two cryptic clues. The answer was donkey. So you can definitely take it from me that it won't be donkey today. But it's a great little feature that we will share with you very shortly. Our two cryptic clues for mystery thingy. And I'm just looking here, right through the history books, 30th of June 1998, a survey revealed that on this day in 1998, that only 57% of men knew what colour their vacuum cleaner was.

0: 20 past five. Tuesday on K-Drive with David Graff. The best music, local news, sport and more. Tin Lizzy. Phil and it had two daughters, Sarah and Kathleen, and recorded a song for each of his daughters. You know that one well, but the other one is absolutely beautiful. It's about my little Irish girl, Kathleen, and I must see if it's in our KFM library and get it out and play for you. A beautiful, beautiful song, and a lovely tribute from the late, great Philo to his daughters. We are all good to go for our mystery thingy. On K-Drive, we give you two clues in the next few minutes, two cryptic clues to solve the mystery thingy. So yesterday, it was donkey. Let's find out what today's mystery thingy is. So this is clue number one. I am actually two levers. What am I? I am actually two levers. What am I? We will be back with clue number two, which I think you might need to solve mystery thingy today. But if you feel you know what it is, do get in touch. 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
2: 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In sport, we report on how young Kildare ladies reached an All-Ireland Under-16 final. 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

0: The wonderful Luther Vandross on K-Drive with Never Too Much. Well, I thought the clues yesterday were pretty cryptic for our mystery thingy. I think they're even worse again today. So clue number one for mystery thingy was, I'm actually two levers. And straight away, people were on to say, it's a seesaw, Dave. And a number of people have said, tractor. Neither of which is right. So let's move on straight away to our second and final clue for our mystery thingy. And this is it. The game Rock, Paper and Me has been played for ages. But what am I? Hopefully that will help you somewhat. The game Rock, Paper and Me has been played for ages. But what am I? Do text or WhatsApp 0833 97 97 97 with Zip It. 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
0: Well, we'll start with the good news first. See, the collision on the M50 inbound just before Junction 7, Liffey Valley, that has now been cleared and traffic is moving more freely. Elsewhere, N4 inbound, there is a crash at Liffey Valley and traffic is now back to Junction 2. Looking at the N7 citybound, it slows at City West right up to the Red Cow. No issue. But then we do have another crash. This time it's on the N7 outbound after Junction 4, but before on Putching still. And that is affecting traffic badly this Tuesday. Now, in the towns and villages, they are very heavy this evening, but the only issue that's reported to us is there has been a crash on the R413 almost under the M9 past Kinnay Cross, and that is affecting traffic into Kilcullen, and that is what we are told so far at almost 5:30 on Tuesday.
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0: musical sweep on K Drive. Miles Smith and Niall Horan, Drive Safe. And the bit of disco from Stephanie Mills. Who remembers that? Never knew love like this before. And that was Nelly Furtado teaming up there with James Morrison and Broken Strings. In relation to our mystery thingy, two cryptic clues we gave you to solve mystery thingy. Clue number one, I am actually two levers. And clue number two we gave you, the game Rock, Paper and Me has been played for ages. But what am I?
1: Yes, Bally Shane and Darren spring in and nobody reckons rock, paper and scissors. Up the Lily White, up the Satchel, up the Ed McGrath.
0: Thank you, lads. Well done. You are right. Scissors is the answer we're looking for. Let's see if anyone else has it right. Yeah, well done to Breda Moore from Hodgestown. Michelle and Eamon, they're on the M50. Literally, on the M50, they tell me. Well done, Maria Lee in Newbridge. Good to hear from you, Maria. Gwen Tracy also had it right. Our very good friends Anne-Marie and Mick from Athy, currently in traffic. Sitting in traffic on the N7 and also getting a ride, Teresa Stein. So well done to everybody who decided that scissors was the solution to our mystery thingy. We will have another one on the programme again tomorrow. And talking of all things traffic related, we will update you with your traffic and travel. We also have some music by Mike Oldfield. And the most requested song today is the Olivia Dean and the fabulous song by the brilliant, Sam Fender, Rain Me In. And they shall do that, and we'll play it in a moment.
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0: 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Mike Oldfield. 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And on vocals, Maggie Reilly. 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
0: A very large amount of crashes around the region this Tuesday. So let's get stuck into telling you about all the crashes that we're aware of. Beginning with the one on the N4 inbound, the crash at Liffey Valley. Traffic is back now to Junction 2. The N7 citybound, there's a crash there at Junction 3. And it's heavy there right up to the M50. And it is heavy and slow moving on that N7 citybound with that crash, as I said, at Junction 3. Also, a collision on the N7 outbound. This is after Junction 4, but before on Putchin still. That's affecting traffic still. Also, now we're told of an incident in Naas. There's been a crash just past the Odeon before the Dublin roundabout. And traffic has been affected in the Kilcullen area due to a crash on the R413. It's almost under the M9 past Kinnay Cross, and it's affecting traffic into Kilcullen. Otherwise, all the cities and towns are heavy but slow moving is the way we'll put it. And if there's anything you can tell us, do let us know.
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0: We Should Be Lovers, Roy 7 on K-Drive. Coming up in the next hour, what have we got for you? Well, we will update you as best we can with traffic and travel. We'll have a look at our historical music story on this day back in time, 2007, a story about REM. And we'll have a bit of fun with a thing called Six Word Cinema. But news and sport next.
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3: Coming up on Wednesday morning's Kildare Today, live from 9. We'll be looking at how Ireland's presidency of the EU will work and what events are taking place. Cystinosis Ireland will be at the heart of a major global gathering devoted to an extremely rare disease that affects 2,000 people around the world and 23 people here in Ireland. 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We'll also be looking at local issues around the county and we'll have Crime Watch with Naois Gardaí. Join me, Hannah Kelly, for issues affecting you locally, nationally and internationally, live from 9.
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9: At 6, good evening, I'm Tina Gates. The Taoiseach says there's no threat to Irish neutrality from the European Union. It comes ahead of Ireland assuming the rotating presidency of the EU Council tomorrow. People Before Profit says its TDs will protest at tomorrow's events, warning Ireland's neutrality can't be eroded by further defence cooperation. Taoiseach Micheál Martin says that's something which won't happen.
10: First of all, we will uphold Irish military neutrality. There's no issue with Irish military neutrality. There's been no attempt to undermine Irish military neutrality by Europe or by anybody else for that matter. And you should stop scaremongering in respect of it. We're not joining NATO anytime soon. We're not militarily aligned. And we've no intention of joining any military group or bloc. That is Irish military neutrality.
9: The Garda Commissioner is warning Gardaí will take robust action against protests which disrupt critical infrastructure during the presidency. Justin Kelly says attempts to block roads, ports or airports will not be tolerated.
11: If necessary, we will not hesitate to take legal and proportionate enforcement action. We will take robust enforcement action should individuals or groups seek to disrupt any EU presidency events. And I have recently issued an instruction to the organisation that under no circumstances will control be ceded in respect of critical infrastructure.
9: Deliberations in the trial of Riyad Bouchikar will continue tomorrow morning. The jury was sent home today after around an hour of considering its verdict. Emily Keegan reports.
12: 52-year-old Riyad Bouchikar of no fixed address has pleaded not guilty to 8 charges relating to a stabbing at Dublin's Parnell Square on the 23rd of November 2023. 3 of those charges relate to the attempted murder of children. Today, Judge Tony Hunt told the jury alternative verdicts are open to them for these offences and they can still find the accused not guilty, but he considers this to be a theoretical verdict. Before the jury retired this afternoon, they were asked to put all emotion firmly to the side and told sympathies in favour favour of anyone are not evidence to be considered in this case. The judge said the only verdict he would accept at this stage is a unanimous one.
9: Cabinet has agreed on the new draft planning statement on rural housing. It now faces an environmental assessment before being formally approved. Under the plan, homeowners can build a second one-off house on their land, making it easier for older homeowners to move into a smaller property without leaving their land. Stephen Delaney from Wicklow Chamber of Commerce says that's good news for rural communities.
13: We can see it's more prevalent in the west of Ireland, but it's also prevalent over here in the east coast as well. We have smaller rural communities. If you head into West Wicklow now, they would have been suffering from this, and they're forced to kind of look to larger developments on housing estates. The land is there, plus you have people who want to downsize. They're living on the existing land now at the moment. The family's grown up.
9: The rate of VAT's going down tonight for food, catering and hairdressing services. From midnight, it will fall 4.5% from 13.5% to 9% to support services facing increased costs. Enterprise, Tourism and Employment Minister Peter Burke says it will boost employment.
14: If you look at the gold standard, it's the CSO. And particularly last year, it showed that all 13 sectors of the economy were growing. But one component that wasn't was hospitality and food services. And we saw a reduction of 8.8%. in employment in that sector, about 16,000 jobs. And that's quite clear now why a measure like this is so important to shore up that sector and support them small businesses in the months ahead.
9: Donald Trump's been dealt a blow by the US Supreme Court. Justices have upheld a broad conception of birthright citizenship. It means that they have rejected an executive presidential order that children born to people in the US illegally or temporarily are not American citizens. And that's your latest news update at 4 minutes past six. Sport now, and in soccer, the World Cup knockout stages continue this evening. Ivory Coast taking on Norway for a place in the round of 16. The match just kicking off in the last few minutes. And France and Sweden meet in New Jersey, and Sweden head coach Graham Potter believes that his team need to play the game of their lives to win.
15: The exciting challenge that awaits us, we have to play the game of our lives, clearly. And the boys are in a really good place, I think, to be able to do that.
9: Kickoff is at 10. Antonin Kinski has signed a new 5-year contract with Tottenham Hotspur. The Czech goalkeeper was taken off in the first half of their Champions League game at Atletico Madrid during Igor Tudor's short time in charge last season. But he was recalled by De Zerbi and played a key role for Spurs as they avoided relegation. To boxing, Thomas Carty will lead the undercard for Katie Taylor's fight at Croke Park in September. The Fisborough heavyweight will take on Dave Allen, while Limerick man Paddy Donovan will face Tyrone McKenna from Belfast. Among the other bouts confirmed by Matchroom Boxing today is Emmett Brennan against super middleweight prospect Taylor Bevan. 80,000 tickets were sold before today's undercard was announced. To tennis, and Iga Swiatek has got her title defence at Wimbledon up and running with a win in three sets over Taylor Townsend. Fourth seed Ben Shelton's been knocked out in the first round by Finland's Otto Virtanen in the fifth set tiebreak over 4 hours on court. While Roland Garros champion Alexander Zverev is on centre court, it's currently a set apiece between him and Alexander Blocks. To basketball, and LeBron James is set to leave the LA Lakers, where he's played since 2018. The NBA's all-time leading scorer informed his team that the franchise can continue without him because he'll play elsewhere. It has been heavily rumoured the Golden State Warriors will purse him once the free agency negotiating window opens today at 11 p.m. Irish time. And that's your latest news and sport at 6 minutes past six.
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0: Becoming mainly dry tonight with clear spells, there will be moderate westerly winds. Lowest temperatures of 13 to 15 degrees Celsius.
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Happy Tuesday and welcome into K-Drive with Dave McGrath. 30th of June, final day of June 2026. Hopefully we find you well. Every breath you take, Sting and the Police kickstarting this hour, where we will update your traffic and travel. We will do a little thing called Six Word Cinema, and our historical music story took place on this day back in 2007. A story about one of my favourite groups, REM. All shall be explained shortly. But I'm just looking at the history books that tells me that on this day, 30th of June 1936, the novel Gone with the Wind was published. Now, I'm not too familiar with it, I have to say, but I remember my mum absolutely adored a movie that was made of the book. I think it was back in the late 1930s, and it starred Vivian Leigh and Clark Gable, and that was just some movie, Gone with the Wind. Ah, yes.

0: Take Me Home. Jess Glynn on K-Drive. So it brings us into our little historical music story that happened on this day back in time. 2007 is the year, and it features the group REM. Now, REM played a five-night series of shows at Dublin's Olympia Theatre on this day, starting on this day back in 2007. And the gigs that REM did, they were best described, I suppose, as working rehearsals by the band, playing many songs from their forthcoming album, Accelerate, and many of them were still works in progress. You just had to be there. So I'll tell you what, REM on the way next on K-Drive.
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0: Unfortunately, today, the last day of June, we've had a serious amount of collisions. So let's run through what the latest news is by way of traffic and travel. The N4 inbound crash at Liffey Valley with traffic back to Junction 2. N7 citybound crash at Junction 3. And the traffic is busy from Junction 2 right up to the M50 interchange. Now, on the N7 westbound, a bit of good news there. It's now moving a lot better after a collision earlier after Junction 4, just before Unputchin Still. That seems to have been cleared, so traffic is moving much better. In Naas, a collision past the Odeon Cinema before the Dublin roundabout. Traffic was busy, but it's now easing off somewhat. And traffic is still being affected by the collision on the R413. That's almost under the M9 past Kinnay Cross. And earlier, it was badly affecting traffic into Kilcullen.
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0: One-time lead singer with Walking and Cars, and that is Speeding Cars on K-Drive for your Tuesday. Before that, from the brilliant R.E.M., the Sidewinder Sleeps, tying in with our little historical story, an event that happened on this day, the 30th of June, back in 2007, when R.E.M. played a five-night series of shows at Dublin's Olympia Theatre. We have Emma standing by to update us with the headlines in a moment, but our final fun feature for today in K-Drive is what we call six-word cinema. So can you name the movie from the following six words which describes the movie? And the six words are trainee hunts cannibal catches serial killer. So if you put them all together, those six words, you will come up with a movie. But which one? So that is what we call six-word cinema. Can you name the movie from the following six words which describe the movie? Trainee hunts cannibal catches serial killer. Text or WhatsApp 0833 97 97 97, with Zip It, Donna D. Tickets now on sale at zipit.ie.
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0: Let's go across and join Emma O'Connor, sitting there patiently for the headlines.
3: Thanks, Dave. Good evening. The WHO is warning Venezuela's health system is under huge strain. It says some hospitals have been damaged and medical staff are missing following last Wednesday's earthquakes. The Taoiseach insists the government has made significant interventions on the cost of living. It comes as ministers have decided to delay the reintroduction of excise duty on petrol and diesel, and ahead of electricity price hikes planned for tomorrow. Housing shortages remain the greatest barrier preventing women leaving abusive relationships safely, according to a charity. Safe Ireland's one-day census report has found almost 1,900 women were turned away from domestic violence services during a six-month period due to lack of accommodation. Safe Ireland and Chalk Chairman will be on tomorrow morning's Kildare Today to discuss further. And if students are considering a last-minute change to college plans, they have until 5 p.m. tomorrow to do so. The CAO change of mind closes then, before college offers are released in September. And finally, in sport tonight in the Westgrove Hotel Senior Hurling League, St. Lawrence's play Wolftones at 8 p.m. We'll have news in full at 7.

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1: Couple of crackers for you on K Drive, Kingfisher and the Blade. And before that, Chapel Rowan and the Subway. So let me give you a gentle final reminder of our final fun feature on today's K Drive. By the way, happy Tuesday from all the crew in here at Kildare's KFM. K Drive with Dave McGrath in for Paul for the next couple of weeks. We're doing a thing called Six Word Cinema. And it's a feature that apparently you seem to enjoy a lot. So we're going to do it for the duration of the next couple of weeks. What we've done is we've summed up a movie in six words. And we want to know, can you name the movie from those six words? So today's six words are trainee hunts cannibal catches serial killer. So they're the six words. Trainee hunts cannibal catches serial killer. What is the name of the movie? So do get in touch if you think you know what it is. Text or WhatsApp 0833 97 97 97 with Zip It, Donna D, Adventures for Ages 3 and Up.
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Thanks for having a bit of fun with us today, MK Drive. And our final little feature, Six Word Cinema, the movie. Well, did you name the movie? Well, let's see. Let me remind you the six words. Trainee hunts cannibal, catches serial killer. The name of the movie? Silence of the Lambs. Yeah, the Silence of the Lambs was the answer to our six-word cinema. And thank you, as I said, to everybody getting in touch today. Let's see who had it right. Stephanie Ryan. Well done, Stephanie. Very happy Tuesday to Eileen Moore, who had it. Kate Donegan. Sinead over there. Milltown. Claire is in Maynooth. And well done to Phyllis Dunning and our good friends Anne-Marie and Mick in Athy. Got home safely, lads. Good to hear. And well done to Una Smith and Johnny. Well done, Johnny. Good to hear from you too. All getting the correct answer, Silence of the Lambs, for our six-word cinema.

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0: the wonderful Moncrief, as we've reached the end of the road for tonight's K-Drive. Thank you so much for your company. And don't forget, we are back tomorrow with a very special guest. Tell you more about it. We're here from 3. Hopefully you can join us for that. Just to let you know that news and sport is on the way at 7 o'clock. And then on Clore, Ciol Agus Cáint le Cléim Ryan. Clore Speisialta. Clore Gahintoch. Stay tuned for that. And Clemens with you between 7 and 8, and then between 8 and 10, it's Tuesday night's K-Country with our very own Liam Kett. As I said, have a great Tuesday. Do join me, Dave McGrath, for K-Drive from 3 o'clock tomorrow. Have a great evening. Bye now.
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12: At 7, good evening, I'm Tina Gates. The Taoiseach says there's no threat to Irish neutrality from the European Union. It comes ahead of Ireland assuming the rotating presidency of the EU Council tomorrow. People Before Profit says its TDs will protest at tomorrow's events, warning Ireland's neutrality can't be eroded by further defence cooperation. But Taoiseach Micheál Martin says that's something that won't happen.
13: First of all, we will uphold Irish military neutrality. There's no issue with Irish military neutrality. There's been no attempt to undermine Irish military neutrality by Europe or by anybody else for that matter. And you should stop scaremongering in respect of it. We're not joining NATO anytime soon. We're not militarily aligned. And we've no intention of joining any military group or bloc. That is Irish military neutrality.
12: The Garda Commissioner's warning Gardaí will take robust action against protests which disrupt critical infrastructure during the presidency. Justin Kelly says attempts to block roads, ports or airports won't be tolerated.
14: If necessary, we will not hesitate to take legal and proportionate enforcement action. We will take robust enforcement action should individuals or groups seek to disrupt any EU presidency events. And I have recently issued an instruction to the organisation that under no circumstances will control be ceded in respect of critical infrastructure.
12: Deliberations in the trial of Riad Bouchikar will continue tomorrow. The jury was sent home today after around an hour of considering its verdict. Emily Keegan reports.
15: 52-year-old Riad Bouchikar of no fixed address has pleaded not guilty to 8 charges relating to a stabbing at Dublin's Parnell Square on the 23rd of November 2023. 3 of those charges relate to the attempted murder of children. Today, Judge Tony Hunt told the jury alternative verdicts are open to them for these offences and they can still find the accused excused not guilty, but he considers this to be a theoretical verdict. Before the jury retired this afternoon, they were asked to put all emotion firmly to the side and told sympathies in favour of anyone are not evidence to be considered in this case. The judge said the only verdict he would accept at this stage is a unanimous one.
12: Cabinet's agreed on the new draft planning statement on rural housing today. It now faces an environmental assessment before being formally approved. Under the plan, homeowners can build a second one-off house on their land, making it easier for older homeowners to move into a smaller property without leaving their land. Stephen Delaney from Wicklow Chamber of Commerce says it's good news for rural communities.
16: We can see it's more prevalent in the west of Ireland, but it's also prevalent over here in the east coast as well. We have smaller rural communities. If you head into West Wicklow now, they would have been suffering from this, and they're forced to kind of look to larger developments on housing estates. The land is there, plus you have people who want to downsize. They're living on the existing land now at the moment. The family's grown up.
12: The rate of VAT's going down tonight for food, catering and hairdressing. From midnight, it'll fall 4.5%. That's from 13.5% to 9% to support services facing increased costs. Enterprise, Tourism and Employment Minister Peter Burke says it'll boost employment.
17: If you look at the gold standard, it's the CSO. And particularly last year, it showed that all 13 sectors of the economy were growing. But one component that wasn't was hospitality and food services. And we saw a reduction of 8.8% in employment in that sector, about 16,000 jobs. And that's quite clear now why a measure like this is so important to shore up that sector and support them small businesses in the months ahead.
12: The US Supreme Court has thrown out Donald Trump's attempt to limit birthright citizenship. The ruling upholds 150 years of legal precedent, meaning any baby born on American soil is automatically a citizen. David Blevins has more from Washington.
18: There are somewhere in the region of 3.5 million babies born in the United States every year, and an estimated 1 in 12 of them would have lost their right to citizenship had the president's executive order been allowed to stand.
12: And that's your latest news update at 4 minutes past seven.
19: Good evening, I'm Stephen Doyle. Norway are leading in their World Cup last 32 encounter with Ivory Coast. A stunning finish from Antonio Nusa put his team in front after 39 minutes. The second half will get underway shortly. Later, France and Sweden meet in New Jersey. Sweden head coach Graham Potter believes his team need to play the game of their lives to win.
20: The exciting challenge that awaits us. We have to play the game of our lives, clearly. And the boys are in a really good place, I think, to be able to do that.
19: Kickoff there is at 10 o'clock. Tottenham have agreed to sign midfielder Mateus Fernandes from West Ham United. The fee for the Portugal international is understood to be £85 million. If the deal is completed, it would smash Spurs' transfer record of £65 million that they paid for Dominic Solanke from Bournemouth 2 years ago. Newcastle United have been fined a total of £5.2 million by UEFA for two breaches of their financial rules. The Premier League club have confirmed they entered into a settlement agreement with European football's governing body after breaking sustainability regulations in 3 years up to last June. UEFA determined that the Magpies also overspent on players as a percentage of their revenue. Iga Swiatek got off to a winning start in her title defence at Wimbledon, winning in three sets over Taylor Townsend. Seven-time champion Serena Williams will return to court shortly after 4 years away from competitive singles action. 4th seed Ben Shelton's been knocked out of the men's singles in the first round by Finland's Otto Virtanen in the 5th set tiebreak after over 4 hours in court. Roland Garros champion Alexander Zverev is on centre court currently and leads Alexander Bloch 2-1. Thomas Cardew will lead the undercard for Katie Taylor's fight at Croke Park in September. The Phibsborough heavyweight will take on Dave Allen, while Limerick man Paddy Donovan will face Tyrone McKenna from Belfast. Among the other bouts confirmed by Matchroom Boxing today will be local lad Emmett Brennan. The Olympian takes on super middleweight prospect Taylor Bevan. And LeBron James is set to leave the LA Lakers, where he's played since 2018. The NBA's all-time leading scorer informed his team that the franchise can continue without him because he'll play elsewhere. It's been heavily rumoured that the Golden State Warriors will pursue him once the free agency negotiating window opens today at around 11 p.m. Irish time. That's your news and sport update. It's 6 minutes past seven.

Cad Míle Fáilte Tácha Cáirte Chuig Agranalaidh Ceolagus Caint. Very welcome. Opening this week's programme, Four Men and the Dog. The four men are Cathal Hayden on fiddle, Jerry O'Connor on banjo and fiddle, and indeed we'll hear a solo from him later in the programme. Chino Lopari, who's a fine singer as well, Bower on bones and vocals, Kevin Doherty on guitar vocals, and Donal Murphy on accordion. They began in 1990, setting up during the Belfast Folk Festival. Well, on the programme this evening, we'll be hearing from Low Anthem, an American band, and the Chieftains in a moment. We have Brendan O'Regan, Ruth Keggan, and Rachel Hart. They're combining Scots harp music and indeed Isle of Man, Gaeilge. Gaoide Do, Seamus Begley, Maura O'Connell, Jerry O'Connor on the banjo, Kate McGuinness, Os Oliban from Scotland, Tony McMahon and Noel Hill with the duet on the box and concertina. Gaoide Three, Leitrim's Charlie Lennon, our own Christy Moore, and New York band Cherish the Ladies. So, Auron and Ish, Low Anthem, hail from Rhode Island in Providence in the United States, just outside of New York. They're described as an American indie folk band, and formed in 2006. Very well known in the States. They tour widely and indeed opened for Bruce Springsteen and the E Street Band at one stage over the years as well in Austin, Texas. Here, though, they had a collaboration with the Chieftains on Across the Ages album and their lovely version of School Days Over.

Lagan Diasoli on Group Iluantum, listening to Chieftains and Shin, a song that's done beautifully by, I have to say, Luke Kelly, Luffy's version of it as well. And Ish, we're going to hear from Brendan O'Regan, along with Martin O'Connor. Brendan O'Regan, of course, known as composer, producer and multi-instrumentalist. The Mayo man and longtime Galway resident who's performed with the likes of De Don and Dolores Keane, the great John Prine, Nancy Griffith, the Water Pies, Feeney Kilduff and Martin O'Connor. Let's hear from the lads with the Castle Cayley set.

Brendan Larissy, Martin O'Connor and Johnny Ringo McDonough in there as well on percussion with the Castle Cayley Reels. Now, not many people might realise that aside from Scots Gaelic and our own Gaeilge, of course, there is a Celtic language, Gaeilge, also on the Isle of Man, which thankfully has been revived. Rachel Hare is a very fine harpist out of Scotland. Ruth Keggan is a local Isle of Man singer. And the Manx Gaelic language, which was nearly dead, they're doing great work now to revive it. And here's a lovely song from an album by Ruth Keggan and Rachel Hare, singing and harp on show, called Lossan, L-O-S-S-A-N. And these are two of the shining lights in Manx Gaelic in particular. I won't bother trying to translate it for you, but Yubonia Sailcha. It's a song followed by a jig. Shop Manx Gaelge, Eishtigile Shop.

0: Donal Coil Shingaling or Fod, and it's a pity we don't hear a lot more of that. This album, Lossan, L-O-S-S-A-N, celebrates the vibrancy and growth of the Manx Gaelic language and culture on the Isle of Man. Most people won't know that their own language, Manx Gaelic, Scots Gaelic, and our own Gaelga are in essence the same language, that just diverged over the thousands and thousands of years. Love that. Ruth Keggan, who's an Isle of Man native, and Rachel Hare, Scottish fiddlist. They've known each other for 10 years and collaborated. I think we should hear more of that. Coming back in part two with Seamus Begley, Maura O'Connell, Jerry Banjo O'Connor, Kat McGuinness, and Tony McMahon, agus Noel Hill, agus Tilia.
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Oh, Creagh Tobin and Shane agus Céadfáil Tearaise chairde with the great, unmistakable box playing of Seamus Begley or Seamus O'Bhuglí. May he rest in peace indeed. He died on the 9th of January 2023. And what a wonderful musician. Growing up in Ballinabuck and Seamus and Shane Ingail to Tahiri around the Dingle Peninsula and native Irish speaker along with the great Begley family, of course. He was only 73. Nor Huisha Erli Nafiringa, so Solas August Shiokonda on him, along with Jim Murray there and a set of slides. Here's Clare woman Maura O'Connell and his Trouble in the Fields.

Beautiful singing, beautiful voice of Maury O'Connell, born in Ennis, County Clare, but resident in Nashville in the USA for 40 years plus at this stage, and she's still making great, great music. Well, he's been mentioned twice or three times in the programme, so I suppose he's insistent on getting a blast this evening. Sinchéirí Banjo O'Connor, os Gary Glass, Conde Tibridoran on the borders of Clare and Tipperary there from Gary Kennedy, or Gary Glass is it, Banish Misfortune and the Trip to Killarney.

And the same man, Jerry O'Connor, also a member of Four Men and the Dog at one stage. Don't think he's still with him. Heard him some years ago at Flacky O'Nahare in Innes back in 2017. And he was honoured for his music. A cracking fiddle player as well as banjo player. How talented some people get it there on the banks of Loch Derg on the Tipperary.

Countryside, he lives thereabouts. Golgohalibur now, we've spoken about Isle of Man Gaelic. Here's Scottish Gaelic with Cat McInnes and a song well known to us in our own Gaelga tradition, Chimmy Mavila Store.

Cé go hálinn is tá sé sin go húnta gur fad casta go hálinn ag Cath McGinn, a Scottish singer. So you've heard the Scots Gaelic, the Manx Gaelic, agus d'ar ná ar Ngaeilge Féin and our own Irish. Agus bígí bródálas, agus má tá cúpla focal agat, never, never, never fear to say your couple of cúpla focal as Gaeilge and be proud of it. Cundera Carla Cridza Dó, two men on the box, one on accordion, one on the concertina, the late Tony McMahon and Noel Hill.

0: No wonder they'd be cheering, as they often did, indeed. Tony McMahon, the late Tony, and Noel Hill, whose sister Nuala, I think, is resident up in Selbridge still. Anyway, Cordero Liquid, Dode and Glor, by Mary Philip, Good at Three, coming back with Leitrim's Charlie Lennon. We'll have Christy with the song, and the New York Bronx band, Cherish the Ladies, led by Joni Ma.
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Get Vulture Ash, Creed the Three, Agus Kinderig, the Hulagus Kind, the Shock, the Shock, Charlie Lennon and the Leitrim family, and here's Christy Moore.

Was Evening Long Montauron Shin and Christy does a beautiful job on The Voyage. Cordera Bjognak Leclorna Shocked in a Shop. Well, before we go, to Sulungo Bunch of Tan of Us, hope you enjoyed the programme and our tour around the Gaelic language of Manx, the Isle of Man, Scotland, August Arno, our good Gaelic Fane, and Shah in Airing. To remind you, Liam Katz up next with two more great hours of K Country music. Great, great. I have to say, I really enjoy listening to that particular programme. Give it a try. Followed by a repeat of this morning's Kildare Today current affairs programme with Hannah Kelly and the team. They're back tomorrow from 9, preceded by our breakfast programme between 6 a.m. and 9. Ben Atkinson bringing you all the commuter traffic on the three motorways traversing the county and on the roads and towns, roads and villages, you get my drift there. That's from 6 to 9 a.m. We're here every Tuesday evening in the Shocktex Hocht, Lekiolog is kind, so big ilum igor shin. Going to leave you with Cherish the Ladies, the band led by Joni Madden, who's a native of the Bronx in New York, with the old favourite, The Flogging Leave, Agus Darnomer Ta Amagwing Big Tilagwing, Umshiklem Ryan, Sloan Tommel, Agus Berbua.

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8: At 8, good evening, I'm Tina Gates. The US Supreme Court has thrown out Donald Trump's attempt to limit birthright citizenship. The ruling upholds more than a century of legal precedent that any baby born on American soil is automatically a citizen. The decision is particularly significant for undocumented Irish families living in the US whose American-born children will continue to qualify automatically for citizenship. Reporter David Blevins says it's a major setback for the US president's efforts to tighten immigration rules.
9: Effectively abolishing the age-old birthright to US citizenship. His lawyers argued that it was never meant to apply to the children of people here unlawfully or here on temporary visas. It's actually 150 years since the 14th Amendment to the Constitution was ratified to give citizenship to former slaves and their children.
8: A man has been charged in connection with a fire at a mosque on Dublin's Talbot Street. The man, who's aged in his 40s, was arrested after the blaze at the premises yesterday afternoon. He's due to appear before the Criminal Courts of Justice tomorrow morning at around 10:30. A former PSNI officer has been jailed for sexually abusing a child. 43-year-old Ryan McKenna was sentenced to 12 months in custody and a further 12 months on probation after being convicted of one count of gross indecency towards a child. The abuse was reported in 2020 by the victim, who was 10 years old at the time of the offence. McKenna was dismissed from the PSNI following an internal investigation and will remain on the sex offenders register for 10 years. Deliberations in the trial of Riyad Boujikir will continue tomorrow. The jury was sent home today after around an hour of considering its verdict. Emily Keegan reports.
10: 52-year-old Riyad Boujikir of no fixed address has pleaded not guilty to 8 charges relating to a stabbing at Dublin's Parnell Square on the 23rd of November 2023. 3 of those charges relate to the attempted murder of children. Today, Judge Tony Hunt told the jury alternative verdicts are open to them for these offences and they can still find the accused not guilty, but he considers this to be a theoretical verdict. Before the jury retired this afternoon, they were asked to put all emotion firmly to the side and told sympathies in favour of anyone are not evidence to be considered in this case. The judge said the only verdict he would accept at this stage is a unanimous one.
8: The Taoiseach says there's no threat to Irish neutrality from the European Union. It comes ahead of Ireland assuming the rotating presidency of the EU Council tomorrow. People Before Profit says its TDs will protest at tomorrow's events, warning Ireland's neutrality can't be eroded by further defence cooperation. Taoiseach Micheál Martin says that's something that won't happen.
11: First of all, we will uphold Irish military neutrality. There's no issue with Irish military neutrality. There's been no attempt to undermine Irish military neutrality by Europe or by anybody else for that matter. And you should stop scaremongering in respect of it. We're not joining NATO anytime soon. We're not militarily aligned. And we've no intention of joining any military group or bloc. That is Irish military neutrality.
8: The government's new planning rules for rural housing now face an environmental assessment before being formally approved. Under the plan, homeowners can build a second one-off house on their land, making it easier for older homeowners to move into a smaller property without leaving their land. Stephen Delaney from Wicklow Chamber of Commerce says it's good news for rural communities.
12: We can see it's more prevalent in the west of Ireland, but it's also prevalent over here in the east coast as well. We have smaller rural communities. If you head into West Wicklow now, that would have been suffering from this, and they're forced to kind of look to larger developments on housing estates. The land is there, plus you have people who want to downsize. They're living on the existing land now at the moment. The family's grown up.
8: And that's your latest news update at 4 minutes past eight.
13: And in sport, Norway lead the Ivory Coast 2-1 in the first of tonight's World Cup round of 32 clashes. A brilliant strike from Antonio Nuzza 5 minutes before half-time put Norway ahead. Ivory Coast equalised 74 minutes in before a Haaland goal 10 minutes later put Norway ahead once more. They're looking to equal their best ever World Cup result and once again reach the round of 16, as they did in 1938 and 1998. France and Sweden then meet later on in New Jersey, where kickoff is at 10 p.m. Antonin Kinski has signed a new 5-year contract with Tottenham Hotspur. The Czech goalkeeper was taken off in the first half of their Champions League game at Atletico Madrid during Igor Tudor's short time in charge last season. But he was recalled by De Zerbi and played a key role for Spurs as they avoided relegation. Thomas Carty will lead the undercard for Katie Taylor's fight at Croke Park in September. The Fibsra heavyweight will take on Dave Allen, while Limerick man Paddy Donovan will face Tyrone McKenna from Belfast. Among the other bouts confirmed by Matchroom Boxing today is Emmett Brennan against super middleweight prospect Taylor Bevan. 80,000 tickets were sold before today's undercard was announced. At Wimbledon, Iga Swiatek got her title defence up and running with a win in 3 sets over Taylor Townsend. Fourth seed Ben Shelton, however, has been knocked out in the first round by Finland's Otto Virtanen in the 5th set tiebreak in a match that lasted 4 hours and 21 minutes. Alexander Zverev then bet Alexander Blokic in a 4-set thriller before 7-time singles champion Serena Williams is back on court facing Maya Joint. And in basketball, LeBron James is set to leave the Los Angeles Lakers, where he has played since 2018. The NBA's all-time leading scorer informed his team that the franchise can continue without him because he will play elsewhere. It has been heavily rumored that the Golden State Warriors will pursue him once the free agency negotiating window opens today at 11 p.m. Irish time. That's your news and sport. I'm Eve Conway. It's 6 minutes past eight.
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15: A very good evening. It's going to become mainly dry tonight in all areas with clear spells developing and overnight temperatures between 13 and 15 degrees.
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Working on my next broken heart. That's the great voice of Gary McAvoy. Gary's from Derry and based a lot of his time in Donegal indeed as well. But that's a great tune, originally recorded by Brooks and Dunn a number of years ago. We don't hear enough of Gary. We see him on our TV screens occasionally. You're welcome in to Tuesday's K Country. And once again, big thank you to Clem for a great Kyol August Kind super programme indeed. And educating us indeed as well, and reminding us to keep our language alive indeed as well, because it's very important that we do that for our identity as well. If you want to get in touch with the program this evening, text or WhatsApp to 0833 97 97 97 with Zip It Dunedy. Here's Susan McCann.

0: Guitarist Chris on the Zac Brown Band and a great tune called Toes. I think it's a really good summer song, and I saw them twice in concert in Dublin, and they really put on a fabulous show indeed. Now I want to say hi to Peter Devine in the UK. A special song coming up for himself and Kim very shortly. And also want to say hi to Josephine Mulpeter in Newbridge, who asked me to remember her brother, her late partner Jimmy, his sister Peggy, and also Jimmy's brother Paddy as well indeed. And also to extend greetings to our mutual friend Nora Kearns, and a track on the way from Daniel right after the break.
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Yes, Daniel O'Donnell there with a John Prine song. I just want to dance with you. We better say, get high to Brady and Dace as well, who's a big fan, of course, of Daniel as well. All right, let's go to County Sligo right now. A great track from Patrick Feeney.

0: ie.
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0: With Glengorrie Pumps. 045 40 90 90. 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

great duet there from Derek Ryan and Olivia Douglas together, and The Only Lie I Ever Loved. I love that song indeed, I must say. I want to say hi to Philip in a tie. Nice to speak to you on the phone, Philip, and I continue looking for that song that you've mentioned to me, and as soon as it pops up for me in a few days, we'll give it a spin for you. Okay, we're off down to Tipperary now, and young lady who gets a lot of airplay here on KFM, it's Aisling Rafferty on the way.

0: the Summertime Blues there from Alan Jackson, recorded by him back in 1994. Of course, the original version of that came from 1958. I wonder how many of you remember Eddie Cochran was the man who had a big hit with it back then indeed. All right, we like to play a song from Foster and Alan, especially for Kim and Peter, who's celebrating 41 years of married bliss today. And we'd like to wish them a happy anniversary. And Peter tells me that she has renewed his contract for another year. It's all based on his good behaviour, I presume. And we have Foster and Alan on the way for you in just a moment.
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It's still one of the great songs indeed. And going out especially this evening for Kim and Peter Devine celebrating their wedding anniversary. If you'd like to get in touch with the programme this evening, the text or WhatsApp is 0833 97 97 97 with Zip It Dunedee. And don't forget, it's adventurous for ages 3 and up. I think I'll pop down and have a look myself at it. Let's roll over.

country voice of David James from Donegal, and a presenter on Highland Radio, as well as being a country superstar at the present time. Now, there's a bit of a row going on in the Divine household this evening, because Kim has just sent me a message that says, Peter is not correct. It's 42 years, not 41 years. There you are now. So, tell trouble in the camp there this evening. Might not renew his contract when he can't get the numbers correct. That's what Kim says, and rightly so. We're heading towards news at 9. We've got some great tracks on the way for you after news, and bringing us up to 10 o'clock tonight. We've got the Carpenters. We have Michael English, Hayley Oliver. We have Patrick O'Sullivan. I see Cleona Hagen in there as well. And who else is coming up there as well? There's more of your favourites, I know, once they've been requested by various people. Blake Shelton is in there. Tom T. Hall with a great song from way back as well. And Fiona Ennis is in there. Louise Morrissey is in there. James Taylor is in there. Dominic Kerwin. So lots more to look forward to in the next hour. Taking us up to news at 9 o'clock, we have John McNichol first, and then a great track from Don Williams. And it's called Wonderful Tonight, which is the old Clapton number.

0: sun, hail, rain or snow. I'm covering all the options here now. On K-Drive, all this week with me, Dave McGrath, we will have your music soundtrack of the summer. The best of fun and chat every afternoon, Monday to Friday from 3 to 7pm. Not forgetting the birthday club, and we will keep you up to date with your traffic and travel. Chat to you from 3 all this week.
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10: At 9, good evening, I'm Tina Gates. The US Supreme Court has thrown out Donald Trump's attempt to limit birthright citizenship. The ruling upholds more than a century of legal precedent that any baby born on American soil is automatically a citizen. The decision's particularly significant for undocumented Irish families living in the US, whose American-born children will continue to qualify automatically for citizenship. Reporter David Blevins says it's a major setback for the US president's effort to tighten immigration rules.
11: Effectively abolishing the age-old birthright to US citizenship. His lawyers argued that it was never meant to apply to the children of people here unlawfully or here on temporary visas. It's actually 150 years since the 14th Amendment to the Constitution was ratified to give citizenship to former slaves and their children.
10: A man has been charged in connection with a fire at a mosque on Dublin's Talbot Street. The man, who's in his 40s, was arrested after the blaze at the premises yesterday afternoon. He's due to appear before the Criminal Courts of Justice tomorrow morning at around 10:30. A former PSNI officer has been jailed for sexually abusing a child. 43-year-old Ryan McKenna was sentenced to 12 months in custody and a further 12 months on probation after being convicted of one count of gross indecency towards a child. The abuse was reported in 2020 by the victim, who was 10 at the time of the offence. McKenna was dismissed from the PSNI following an internal investigation and will remain on the sex offenders register for 10 years. The jury in the trial of Riad Bouchaker will resume its deliberations tomorrow morning. The 52-year-old accused of no fixed address has pleaded not guilty to 8 charges relating to a stabbing incident at Dublin's Parnell Square in November 2023. Before the jury members retired this afternoon, Judge Tony Hunt asked them to be objective and rational and put the emotions that may well up to one side when considering their verdict. The 9 men and 3 women were sent home after around an hour of deliberations today and will return tomorrow morning at 10:30. It's understood a patient at a hospital in Glasgow is being tested for a suspected case of Ebola. Public health officials say that there are currently no confirmed cases in Scotland. They insist the risk to the general public of getting the virus remains low. The Taoiseach says there is no threat to Irish neutrality from the European Union. It comes ahead of Ireland assuming the rotating presidency of the EU Council tomorrow. People Before Profit says its TDs will protest at tomorrow's events, warning Ireland's neutrality can be eroded by further defence cooperation. Taoiseach Micheál Martin says that's something that won't happen.
12: First of all, we will uphold Irish military neutrality. There's no issue with Irish military neutrality. There's been no attempt to undermine Irish military neutrality by Europe or by anybody else for that matter. And you should stop scaremongering in respect of it. We're not joining NATO anytime soon. We're not militarily aligned, and we've no intention of joining any military group or bloc. That is Irish military neutrality.
10: The government's new planning rules for rural housing now face an environmental assessment before being formally approved. Under the plan, homeowners can build a second one-off house on their land, making it easier for older homeowners to move into a smaller property without leaving their land. Stephen Delaney from Wicklow Chamber of Commerce says it's good news for rural communities.
13: We can see it's more prevalent in the west of Ireland, but it's also prevalent over here in the east coast as well. We have smaller rural communities. If you head into West Wicklow now, that would have been suffering from this, and they're forced to kind of look to larger developments on housing estates. The land is there, plus you have people who want to downsize. They're living on the existing land now at the moment. The family's grown up.
10: And that's your latest news update at 4 minutes past nine.
14: And in sport, Norway are through to the World Cup round of 16 after defeating the Ivory Coast 2-1 this evening. A brilliant strike from Anthony Nusa 5 minutes before half-time put Norway ahead. Ivory Coast equalised 74 minutes in before a Haaland goal 10 minutes later put Norway ahead once more and ensured their progression. Later this evening, Sweden take on 2018 champions France. The winners of that tie will face Paraguay in the round of 16, and kick-off is at 10 p.m. Tottenham Hotspur have agreed to sign midfielder Mateus Fernandes from West Ham, who were relegated from the Premier League last season. The fee for the Portugal international is understood to be £85 million. If the deal is completed, it would break Spurs' transfer record of £65 million that they paid for Dominic Solanke from Bournemouth 2 years ago. The undercard has been announced for Katie Taylor's fight in Croke Park in September. Thomas Carty will take on Dave Allen, while Limerick man Paddy Donovan will face Tyrone McKenna from Belfast. Among the other bouts confirmed by Matchroom Boxing today is Emmett Brennan against super middleweight prospect Taylor Bevan, and former UFC fighter Molly McCann against Sawia De Liga. 80,000 tickets were sold before today's undercard was announced. In Wimbledon, men's number 4 seed Ben Shelton has been knocked out in the first round by Finland's Otto Vatanen. The match lasted 4 hours and 21 minutes, with Shelton losing in the 5th set tiebreak. Elsewhere, Iga Swiatek got her title defence up and running with a win in 3 sets over Taylor Townsend. And Serena Williams has made her comeback to centre court, facing Australia's Maya Joint. Williams, however, lost the first set 6-3. And in basketball, LeBron James is set to leave the Los Angeles Lakers, where he has played since 2018. The NBA's all-time leading scorer informed his team that the franchise can continue without him because he will play elsewhere. That's your news and sport. I'm Eve Conway. It's 6 minutes past nine.
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16: And right now a look at the weather. We're coming mainly dry tonight in all areas with clear spells developing and temperatures between 13 and 15 degrees. And tomorrow, Wednesday, dry for much of the day tomorrow with a few sunny spells in the early part of the day, a cloud increasing later, becoming windy in the evening with outbreaks of rain or drizzle pushing in from the west. Temperatures tomorrow between 19 and 21 degrees.
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That's Richard and Karen Carpenter, of course, and Sweet Sweet Smile, a big hit for them back in 1976. A song which was co-written by Otta Young and Juice Newton. It was introduced to the Carpenters album, which was called Passage, which they released in 1977. So a great version indeed. You're welcome into part two of Tuesday's K Country. And don't forget, text or WhatsApp 0833 97 97 97 with Zip It Dunedee. And don't forget, the 55 treetops challenges, 21 zip lines. It's Ireland's largest treetop nets course. That sounds a lot of fun. We'll have to pop down and check it out for ourselves in K Country. Well, we've got Michael English on the way next, the ever popular man from Castledermot, now resident in Naas, and doesn't spend that much time here because 364 days of the year he's travelling around Ireland and England and various parts of Europe as well. Here he is with Angelina, and we have a track down from a young lady from the UK. Her name is Hayley Oliver. Beautiful song called Just Call Me Lonesome, right after Angelina.

That's a great country voice. Hayley Oliver, young lady from the UK, and she was born without any eyesight, but she's been a superstar on the English country music scene for many, many years. Right, we're off down to country now. You know, one of my favourites, as you probably know, Patrick O'Sullivan, with a song which goes way back beyond. Trying to remember who sang the original version of Old Ship. Perhaps one of you would remember and text or WhatsApp me on 0833 97 97 97 with Zip and Dunedin.

0: sun, hail, rain or snow. I'm covering all the options here now. On Gay Drive all this week with me, Dave McGrath, we will have your music soundtrack of the summer. The best of fun and chat every afternoon, Monday to Friday from 3 to 7pm. Not forgetting the birthday club, and we will keep you up to date with your traffic and travel. 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

The great country voice of Cleona Hagen there and Born to Run. Well, I want to say hi to Tommy and Mary Conlon in Blanchardstown. Nice to hear from you. Glad to hear you're enjoying the music. And we did pose a little question to you a few moments ago about Old Shep, a great song sung for us tonight by Patrick O'Sullivan. I wanted to know who did the original of it. And one of our very knowledgeable listeners, Teresa in Kilcullen, tells me there was a guy called Red Foley. And of course, it was also recorded by Elvis and Johnny Cash. Thanks for getting in touch. Here's a great song. It's got a bit of humour attached to it. It's from a guy called Blake Shelton. It's called Some Beach.

you think I am, he said. I said, well, I didn't know. He said, you know, I turned 65 about.

the wonderful Tom T. Hall there, and Old Dogs, Children and Watermelon Wine. What a great tune that is indeed as well. Well, you're in for a big treat this week if you're in the Naas area on Thursday night, because the New Indians are taken to the stage at the Moat Theatre in Naas. Perhaps you already have your tickets for it. It's going to be a super show. And Lee Brady, who's the grandson of one of the original chief head Indians, Noel Brady, is actually leading the band, and great reports reaching us about the New Indians band, and I wonder, will they play this one? It's the New Indians medley on the way for you.

0: That's Fiona Ennis.
1: Her version of a song, which of course was a big hit for one of the, I'm trying to remember the lady's name, it's gone out of my head again. Oh, I have an empty head. Yes, it'll come back to me in a moment when I don't need to know. Was it one of the Osmonds, was it? Marie Osmond, I think, did that originally. There you go. Old head is working again. Now, there's some great concerts coming your way in the local area over the coming weeks. Of course, the New Indians, as we said, in the Mall Theatre this Thursday night. And I see Susan McCann is going to be making

appearance there on the 26th of July, celebrating 50 years in the business. And that's going to be a super show, and it'll be a super sellout as well. I have no doubt about that indeed as well. So Route 66 in the Mo Theatre in August the 15th, Jersey Boys, another one worth going to see on the 22nd of August, and Jerry Guthrie there on the 27th of September, which I think also coincides with Michael English's concert at the Cadine Hotel. So I don't know how they're going to keep everybody happy on the night. Anyway, on the way next, it's Louise Morrissey.

0: coming up on Wednesday morning's Kildare Today, live from 9. We'll be looking at how Ireland's presidency of the EU will work and what events are taking place. Cystinosis Ireland will be at the heart of a major global gathering devoted to an extremely rare disease that affects 2,000 people around the world and 23 people here in Ireland. Safe Ireland and Kildare's Domestic Violence Support Service, Chuck Terman, will be joining us as almost 1,900 women were turned away from domestic violence services during a six-month period. We'll also be looking at local issues around the county and we'll have Crime Watch with Naois Gardaí. Join me, Hannah Kelly, for issues affecting you locally, nationally and internationally, live from 9.
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0: voice of Stacey Breen from Ferns in County Wexford there. They're giving a great rendition of the old Christy Hennessy classic from 1993, Remember Me. What a beautiful song. Well, we're almost at the end of the show tonight, and I'm sorry if we didn't get around to your singer or song that was requested earlier. I do apologise, but we'll be doing it all again tomorrow night from 7 o'clock tomorrow night. We've got an hour of the best of Irish. Then we've got, the other way around. It's American country music classics from 7 until 8, and then 2 hours of the best of Irish. Hope you can join me for that. On the way next, it's Wiley and the Wild West is an American singer, and a track from the late Frank Jennings. Frank appeared on Opportunity Knocks many years ago, and wonderful, lovely guy with Irish roots, and he was very proud of that indeed. And I spoke to him a couple of years ago before he passed away, and he had planned to come and do a little tour of Ireland, but it didn't happen for him. But fabulous voice, a great version of The Rose of El Paso on the way for you after Wiley in the Wild West, and said Nashville never wanted me.
1: I'm a relic, sprouted from the head of Zeus.

great country voice, the late Frank Jennings. There is a band called Syndicate, and they appeared on Opportunity Knocks. Well, taking us up to news at 10 tonight, a track from one of my favourites, Roy Orbison. 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
2: At 10, good evening, I'm Tina Gates. The US Supreme Court has ruled against Donald Trump's executive order to limit birthright citizenship in America. The president wanted to deny automatic citizenship to babies born to illegal and temporary migrants in the states. However, the ruling by the Supreme Court means any baby born on American soil is automatically a citizen of the country, as has been the case for over 150 years. The decision is particularly significant for undocumented Irish families living in the US whose American-born children will continue to qualify automatically for citizenship. Reporter David Blevins has been reading the 194-page decision.
3: The justices hold that children born in the United States to parents unlawfully or temporarily present are, and I quote, subject to the jurisdiction of the United States and are citizens at birth under the 14th Amendment's citizenship clause.
2: Kieran Staunton of the Irish Lobby for Immigration Reform in New York says there has been a resounding sigh of relief tonight among the Irish community in the US.
4: President Trump wanted to turn the 14th Amendment upside down and throw out people that he decided he didn't like. The courts have ruled in 6-3 that he could not do that, and that this upholds their, once they're born in America, they are born as Americans.
2: A man in his 40s is due before the Criminal Courts of Justice tomorrow morning, charged in connection with a fire at a mosque in Dublin. The blaze broke out at the premises on Talbot Street yesterday afternoon. The man has since been charged following questioning. Gardaí say investigations into the incident are continuing. It's understood a patient at a hospital in Glasgow is being tested for a suspected case of Ebola. Public health officials say there are currently no confirmed cases in Scotland. They insist the risk to the general public of getting the virus remains low. The Taoiseach has rejected claims Ireland's neutrality is being eroded by the EU. On the eve of Ireland taking over the presidency of the EU Council, the Taoiseach was reacting to plans from People Before Profit to stage protests.
5: You should stop scaremongering in respect of it. We're not joining NATO anytime soon. We're not militarily aligned, and we've no intention of joining any military group or bloc. That is Irish military neutrality. Sorry, Sorry, you don't get to define it.
2: Landowners will be able to build a second one-off house on their land under new plans approved by Cabinet. It's been welcomed by rural communities. Housing Minister James Brown says the red tape had to be removed.
6: I think it's a social good. It's a social good for somebody to be able to live where their family lives, where their friends are, where they grew up, and it adds to that local community.
2: From midnight, VAT rates for restaurants, for catering and for hairdressing services will be cut by 4.5%. Falling from 13.5% to 9%, the measure aims to support businesses who are facing increased cost pressures and is expected to support over 150,000 jobs in those sectors across the country. The budget announced in October last year, including a commitment to cut the VAT rate from July 1st, tarnished to Simon Harris's the government is upholding their promise.
7: We campaigned in an election and we said that if we were elected to government, we were going to do this. So this is a promise made and a promise kept. And I think that's important too. There's a democratic mandate attached to this decision. And I think it is a practical way of helping people. I also genuinely wonder if we hadn't got this proposal, there would no doubt be different demands from the sector right now to try and help them with their bills. So I think the timing of it is prescient.
2: And that's your latest news update at 4 minutes past 10.
8: And in sport, Norway left it late to grab a 2-1 win over Ivory Coast to reach the last 16 of the World Cup. Erling Haaland got his fifth goal of the tournament to secure that victory in Dallas, and they'll face Brazil in the next round on Sunday. France and Sweden are just getting underway in their last 32 encounter. That's before the co-host Mexico face Ecuador later. Tottenham have agreed to sign midfielder Matias Fernandes from West Ham. The fee for the Portugal international is understood to be around £85 million. If that deal is completed, it would break Spurs. Spurs transferred record of $65 million that they paid for Dominic Solanke from Bournemouth some 2 years ago. Coventry manager Frank Lampard has signed a new contract tonight until 2029. The former Chelsea and England midfielder, who arrived in November 2024, led his team to the Championship title last season, and Lampard is now preparing for the club's return to the Premier League for the first time in a quarter of a century. Seven-time champion Serena Williams is having to battle in her first match at Wimbledon for 4 years. The 44-year-old is locked at one set apiece against Australia's Maya Joint in the first round of the women's singles. The men's number two seed Alexander Zverev and the defending women's champion Iga Swiatek are both safely into round two. LeBron James has confirmed that he's leaving the Los Angeles Lakers, but he'll continue his NBA career at another club. The 41-year-old had spent the last 8 seasons in LA and helped them win the NBA Finals in 2020. LeBron, who's the top scorer in NBA history, has entered free agency and is being heavily linked now with a move to the Golden State Warriors. Cork amateur David Howard has secured a place at next month's Open Championship. He'll be heading to Royal Birkdale after coming through the final qualifying tournament today. Last week, Offaly's Stuart Gren also earned an invite for the major by winning the amateur championship. Tyson Fury will be warming up for his clash with Anthony Joshua when he has a fight against Marius Vak in Thailand next month. The former world champion ended his 16-month retirement in April. Joshua will also have a tune-up fight next month. And Australia's cricketers are into their 8th Women's T20 World Cup final. They've won out in the end, thrashing the West Indies by 8 wickets this evening. The six-time champions chased down their victory target of 126 with 7 overs to spare at the Oval. And that's your news and sport. I'm Will O'Callaghan. It's now 6 minutes past 10.
0: This is a repeat program. Please do not text the show, as text won't be read out, but you will be charged.

0: cuts to fuel taxes will not be fully reversed until well after the budget coalition leaders have decided. Under an agreement made at a meeting on Monday evening, the reduced excise duties on petrol and diesel will remain at the same level until September 1st, and those levies will be gradually unwound over 4 months. Minister for Finance Simon Harris will be seeking cabinet agreement for the plan this morning. And joining me now is Pat Leahy, political editor of the Irish Times, to, I suppose, look at these agreements in more detail. Pat, good morning. Thanks for taking our call.
1: Good morning.
0: So, looking at this, I mean, was this a compromise between government parties, or was there broad agreement from the get-go that, you know, the cuts to fuel prices would be phased out, particularly after the budget?
1: I mean, look, there was agreement when the measures were introduced that they should go until the end of July. That was written into the legislation that the Dáil voted on, that ministers argued for and was decided by the cabinet. But I suppose as the, you know, as we approach July and with only a couple of weeks left before the Dáil rises for the summer recess, ministers were faced with the reality that unless they took action now and unless they bring further legislation through the Oireachtas in the coming weeks, then, you know, under the law as it stands at the moment, petrol would go up by 27 cents a litre and diesel would go up by 32 cents a litre on the 1st of August. And that was something, I suppose, that they weren't really prepared to contemplate. At the same time, there is an awareness that excise, the revenues from excise are important for the state. They're a substantial part of the state's taxation revenue base, and particularly at the urgings, I suppose, of minister or of officials in the Department of Finance, they want to restore that at some stage. So the plan that's been worked out, we don't have all the details yet, but we will presumably get some more today, and maybe the exact timetable of the removal of the cuts, that is to say the price increases, we'll have to wait perhaps until the legislation comes before the Dáil either next week or the week after. But the general direction of travel is as you have outlined it. When you get to September, there will be increases in petrol and diesel because part of the cuts will be removed, and that will happen in phases, then three or four phases, I think, before the end of the year.
0: I think that the question people are asking then is, you know, are we going to see petrol and diesel cost over €2 a litre, especially given the situation in the Middle East? I suppose it's a tough one to really know, because again, that situation is constantly changing and there's never really a set answer. But that is the main question people are having. Could we see them go, those prices go back up to over €2?
1: I mean, I think you put your finger on a key question, and the answer is yes, we could. Now, you know, predictions are difficult, especially about the future, as they say. So we'll have to wait and see what happens. But as you point out, that is entirely outside the government's control. The government can control the amount of excise that is levied on a litre of petrol and diesel, but they can't control the wholesale price of petrol and diesel, because that depends so much on what happens on global markets. And while prices have come down, I mean, I think the price of oil at its height was heading for $120, $130, that sort of range, whereas as of yesterday, it's down around the $70 a barrel mark. But that's entirely dependent on what happens in the Middle East. And if you're in the business of making predictions about where the Middle East is going to be in 2 months, then good luck to you. It's not something I'd get into. So, you know, that's a rather long-winded way of answering your question. Could the price of petrol and diesel go up above €2 a litre? And I mean, I think that's a sort of a kind of a psychological benchmark, isn't it? And I think if it does, then you may be looking at further government action in the autumn. Now, you would have to say, at the moment, it's down well below that. That's what gives the government, I suppose, the scope to effectively put the prices up by reducing the cuts to excise. But you've got to think that that is something that will be kind of constantly held under review.
0: And is it actually known how much it's costing the state of keeping the current cuts of 32 cent a litre to diesel and the 27 cent cut to petrol? Do we know how much that's been costing the state?
1: Yeah, the estimate that officials from the Department of Transport, or Department of Finance rather, came up with at the time that the whole package of fuel supports, if you recall, that was introduced back in March and then significantly augmented in April in the wake of the fuel protests. So, you know, things like there's a 1 cent levy on every litre to build up oil reserves, that sort of thing, that was all suspended. The carbon tax was put off. But the whole value of the March and April package was estimated to be about €750 million, somewhere in the region of 750, 760 million euros. Officials last night were suggesting that this extension, in part towards the end of the year, will cost another 270, 275 million euros. So all in, then you're looking over the course of the year, as it is currently planned, and of course only halfway through the year, but the total cost to the exchequer will be about €1 billion. And while the government, you know, certainly has substantial surpluses in the exchequer at the moment, that is still money that then can't be spent elsewhere by the government on public services, on saving for a rainy day, on, you know, capital expenditure, all those sort of things the government spends money on. That's €1 billion it won't have to spend on those things.
0: Yeah, and it's a big amount of money as well. I suppose really now, as reading yesterday and hearing from the likes of the Irish Road Haulers Association, they were saying, you know, it would depend on whether future fuel protests will take place, given what the government decide on from last night's meeting. Do you think we could see further fuel protests? Or, I mean, again, I know the news only really came out in the past 12 hours about the fuel excise cuts being phased out. Would they be particularly happy about this decision made?
1: Look, I don't think you'll see fuel protests in the immediate future, because the price of fuel is likely to stay down well below €2. There's no, you know, there's no increase in excise until September at the earliest. But if you had a combination of two things, if you had the combination of what the government says it will do, you know, cutting, you know, or increasing the excise on petrol and diesel, and an externally caused rise in the price of oil due to unrest in the Middle East. And if you had those two things combining in September to push the price of petrol and diesel above €2 a litre, then I think you probably are back into a situation where you might be looking at fuel protests. My guess is that while they, you know, while prices stay down, you don't have protests. While prices go up, then that's possible again, for sure.
0: All right, Pat, thanks so much for taking our call on the Kildare Today Show this morning. That is Pat Leahy, political editor of the Irish Times. As cuts to fuel taxes will not be fully reversed until well after the budget, coalition leaders have decided. Again, under that agreement made last night, the reduced excise duties on petrol and diesel will remain at the same level until September 1st, and the levies will be gradually unwound over 4 months. Minister for Finance Simon Harris will seek cabinet agreement for the plan this morning. But a big thanks to Pat Leahy for joining us on the Kildare Today Show. Be interested in hearing your thoughts about the cuts, this news made by the coalition leaders last night. Again, we'll have even more details probably later this morning, maybe mid-afternoon. We'll have that up on the KFM radio website as we get the information, as well as on our news bulletin. So do keep your eyes and ears peeled for that. Just want to quickly go back to what I was reading about earlier in relation to the Red Line Lewis services. They have reopened in the past few moments between the Red Cow and Belgard, but they are operating with delays. So it was from around 5:30 this morning that the line wasn't operating. However, they were operating in the past few minutes, but they are expecting delays while they work on regulating the service. Passengers have been advised to allow extra time whilst travelling. That is on the Journal just in the past few moments in relation to the Red Line Lewis services. Keep your messages coming in on 0833 97 97 97 with Sippet Donna D. It's a brand new forest adventure with 55 treetop challenges, 21 zip lines. It's Ireland's largest treetop nets course. You can also call us on 045 898 999. We're now moving over to the Selbridge Leixlip Municipal District, where Social Democrats councillor Claire O'Rourke joins me on the line. Claire, good morning. Thanks for taking our call.
2: Good morning, Hannah.
0: We are looking at your motions and questions raised at the latest MD meeting, Claire, as well as the motion you raised in the full council meeting yesterday. But going first to the Selbridge Leixlip meeting, you've asked that in light of recent reports of damage to the Ardclough Canal Bridge, and that it exercises its function as the roads authority to assess the bridge's weight-bearing capacity and introduce appropriate weight restrictions. I remember this is something we're speaking with Councillor David Trost about. Again, it seems like a lot of heavy trucks are using that bridge at the moment. I mean, would it be likely that we could see signage put up or any kind of, I suppose, action being taken there?
2: Yes. Well, a lot of the councillors put this forward because we've received so many complaints in recent weeks about damage to the bridge. There's been five instances of damage to the bridge by heavy goods vehicles in the last 6 months. So Kildare County Council has undertaken to review the traffic calming measures and introduce them where necessary. I suppose a bigger question is about the weight restrictions, and the conclusion there is that a structural assessment is needed of the bridge in order to introduce weight restrictions. The question really is, can Kildare County Council collaborate with Waterways Ireland, who are ultimately responsible for the bridge, while Kildare County Council has overall responsibility for the traffic safety, and carry out that assessment? We're still waiting to hear if that is going to go ahead. Although another avenue that I have been pursuing, I've been in touch with the National Road Policing Bureau, that is in the Garda HQ, to see if they can advise on how Google Maps might be advised to reroute some of the HGV. There's a concern that the damage to the bridge that has occurred most recently and most frequently by HGVs is maybe as a result of them being routed through that route by Google Maps, and it's just not appropriate. It's just not appropriate. So that's hopefully another area where we will get improvements and protect that beautiful bridge at Ardclough.
0: All right. Your next motion, Claire, is in relation to the planned Uisce Éireann works that have been carried out on the Maynooth Road, the OR405 there. And you're really asking that, you know, the council demonstrates how traffic disruption and road safety impacts are assessed and managed, and then also asking kind of what specific actions the council is taking to exercise oversight and control of third party works on public roads. Again, we know the past month, 2 months have been quite disruptive for residents in Selbridge. There has been a lot of concerns about those planned waterworks that were taking place.
2: Yes, indeed, and it's ongoing at the moment, although one of the road works at Hazel Hatch, the road closure will end today, so that's one piece of good news. But on the R405, it's not working out so well. There have been such a consistent pattern of complaints from residents. So even though the council have said that they were improvements to the sequencing of lights or the manual control of traffic flows is necessary on the R405 to minimise disruption on the Minute Road. They have requested this of Ishka Éireann, and they say that the project team has implemented the changes. But despite this, we're getting such a torrent of complaints that it should warrant closer scrutiny. And it's really a question of why are they not exercising those powers more visibly, because the people don't see it in action that there's any improvement. And we look forward to the fact that when these roadworks are completed, the council have promised an area-based traffic assessment for the Selbridge area, which will review overall the whole traffic arrangements in conjunction with the ongoing increase in population and development. So there is hope for the future, but at the moment, while we're all in favour of the infrastructure development, it's not being managed very well. That's the reports we're getting from constituents.
0: Following on from that, your question to the council is in relation to providing an explanation of how it has determined that the developer of Westfield Estate is in compliance with Condition 16 of the planning reference in response to the many submissions by residents on the condition of open spaces. Would you mind just explaining this situation a bit for listeners, Claire? I mean, what is the reason for bringing up Westfield Estate and questioning the determination that the developer of Westfield Estate is in compliance with the planning reference?
2: Okay. Well, Westfield Estate is an estate that has not yet been taken in charge by Kildare County Council. When that happens, it will be the responsibility of the council for all the maintenance of the upkeep of the estate, including the green areas. And at present, that responsibility lies with the developer, and we have again been inundated with complaints about the neglect of the maintenance of that area. And I was trying to get some concrete information about how the council are monitoring this, but I really just got a very generic answer, and it's not really helpful. Just say that the grass cutting has been increased in frequency from 2 weeks to 2 weeks in the high season. There's an awful lot more in terms of the maintenance that residents feel is being neglected. And really, the council does have a responsibility to monitor that that's been done properly. We'd just like to know how, but we didn't get any detail.
0: All right, and then going to your full council motion, Claire, you've asked for an annual breakdown of all legal proceedings taken regarding unauthorised developments in the county between 20 and 2025. What was the reason for bringing this up with the council, and were you able to get that breakdown?
2: I did get some information, partially. I got some information that I'm still working on. But the reason behind this is that there is a perception that for the small individual domestic user, that there seems to be no action, no enforcement action being taken in relation to unauthorised developments. Now, I would be very happy if council can provide us with the evidence that this is not the case. So I am questioning them to break down the number of legal cases, for example, taken in 2026 that have been on behalf of individual domestic one-off people, as opposed to a group or resident association or a corporate entity, because if you can provide that information, I hope that it will disprove the perception that a little guy is being abandoned. So we're putting the information down, and I have a commitment from the planning director that I will shortly have information broken down for the last 3 years. So I look forward to that, and hopefully we'll be able to progress it further.
0: All right, that is Social Democrats councillor from the Selbridge Leixlip Municipal District, Claire O'Rourke, joining us on her motions and questions raised at both the Selbridge Leixlip Municipal District meeting as well as the full council meeting that took place yesterday. Claire, thanks for taking our call on the show this morning.

0: catching up on those messages that have come in on 0833 97 97 97. Pat has texted in saying, I was down in Curraghcloe one day last week. The average price of fuel in all of the petrol stations was 13 cent lower than in Kildare. How can that be justified, asks Pat. And another listener has texted in regarding the Shackleton Museum in Athy. They're asking why it's closed on Sundays, which they say is probably one of their, which could be one of their busiest days. It's ridiculous to think that the millions that was put into the development and restoration of the building and the square, that in their wisdom they would decide to close an attraction that people want to visit on what would be its busiest day. It's very poorly thought out. In my experience, as someone who has worked in the tourist business for a while, all these attractions are open on Sundays. That's when people go out and visit places of interest. They say it's just a bit embarrassing for the town. Attractions of this type are open 7 days a week. Looking here, the Shackleton Museum is open from Tuesday to Saturday, 10 a.m. to 5 p.m. and they do say that they are closed on Sunday, Monday and public holidays. Do keep the messages coming in to 0833 97 97 97 with Zip It Donna D. You can also call us on 045 898 999 or email studio at kfmradio.com, and one of the members outside in the office will get back to you in regards to that. But as you've been hearing in the news today, and if you've been seeing the paper's new draft planning guidelines for rural and Gaeltacht housing are to be published. The Minister for Housing, James Brown, and Minister of State, John Cummins, are bringing proposals to Cabinet this morning, which will ease some planning restrictions. It is being described as the biggest overhaul in a decade, with the aim of the draft, the National Planning Statement, is to provide more consistency around rural housing and is seeking to allow new rural homes to be built, along with preventing urban sprawl, as well as regenerating rural towns and villages. And joining me now on the line is Fianna Fáil Senator for Kildare South, Fiona O'Loughlin. Good morning, Senator. Thanks for taking our call on the show.
1: Good morning, Hannah. Delighted to be on the show.
0: So this, as I was kind of reading there, it is being described as the biggest overhaul in a decade, this new draft planning guidelines for rural and Gaeltacht housing. I suppose to go over some of the factors that play into this, Senator, the main one is that locals wishing to build have to demonstrate their local need. What exactly does that mean? How is that done?
1: Sure, and that's always important, but firstly, just to say that it's the first national planning statement since 2005. So it's actually 21 years ago since nationally a planning strategy was put in place. And part of the problem then was that local authorities developed their own criteria, and that led to huge inconsistencies, not just across the country, but beside neighbouring countries. So, for example, neighbouring counties. So, for example, we would often hear in Kildare that Kildare is overly restrictive, while people in Laois, Offaly, Carlow found it an awful lot easier to get planning. And certainly that's something that I would have seen and would have evidenced. And part of this national strategy now is to provide consistency, and it's to ensure that planning decisions are evidence-based, that they're applied consistently. It's going to remove arbitrary and prescriptive local rules, and crucially will ensure that every application is assessed on its own merits. So it will get rid then of things like ribbon development, whereas before in Kildare, really, really strict, if there was five houses in a row, the person who would apply for on a site that would be the sixth wasn't allowed because of ribbon development. It will ensure that infill and backland development, so if there's a site behind a house, that would be looked at as a possibility. Mm. But in terms of local need criteria, so the local need criteria, strong local ties, must have lived in an area or close to it for 10 years. Now, in the present Kildare County Development Plan, it's actually 16 years, and the site under the new plan, the site should be about 10 kilometres from where the applicant lives or originally comes from, at present in Kildare, it's 5 kilometres. So we can see already that there's, you know, quite a difference between the two. And interestingly and importantly, in terms of people may need to live in a rural area for, you know, in terms of their employment, if they're working in farming, the equine industry, forestry, etc. But for the first time, essential services are going to be included. So teachers that teach in an area, for example, guards that are working in an area, or indeed those, you know, local doctors, etc. So that's the first time that they would be included. So areas that are not under pressure, so settlement areas, we've about 11 settlement areas in South Kildare, the rules will be, you know, slightly easier. So lived in an area maybe for 7 years as opposed to 10 years. So I think this is really, really important. Kildare has been really difficult for people who genuinely need and want to live in a rural area, because that intergenerational living is really important, to be able to live beside family members as they get older, family members to help maybe as grandchildren come along. And prior to this, that was really, really difficult. But of course, we also have to be very conscious of, you know, protecting the sensitive areas and scenic areas as well too. So it's the balance between the environmental and ensuring that practical planning is in place.
0: And I was reading that before, a number of bodies have questioned the loosening up of these kind of one-off housing rules, and with this new draft planning guidelines, the Climate Change Advisory Council and the Irish Planning Institute have argued for actual tighter restrictions on one-off housing. So how is this draft plan going to adhere to the climate and environmental commitments, and also, as you were saying, kind of be mindful of the more scenic areas and those that do need to be paid more attention to the environmental factors?
1: No, absolutely, and it's getting the right balance. Now, these guidelines have been worked on for a long time, and within Fianna Fáil we have had our own subgroup working on making recommendations. Minister James Brown has put huge work in relation to drafting these, being mindful of exactly what you're saying in areas of special conservation status as well. So at this point in time, these draft guidelines that are being passed by Cabinet today, the next step is to test them from the environmental aspect in terms of EU laws. We're quite confident that they will pass because of all of the intention that went into drafting them, and then it is hoped that they will be in place by the end of 2026.
0: All right, and so I'm thinking of a family member who moved away for a period of time, whether they moved maybe closer to the city centre for work, even emigrated for work, but they do want to return, say, to somewhere in South Kildare, build a home beside their family. Will they find it a bit easier now with these draft planning once they're put in place, or will there still be a long process? Would there still be a fear that they might not be able to build near their family home?
1: Well, they should find it easier, because that 10 years that I mentioned, it's either living close to 10 years or having lived for 10 years. And obviously, generally, somebody who has moved away for work, they've lived at home until they're 16 or 17. And crucially, as well, for those that own land, up to now, there were...

0: away if they can have a family site on a farm, that certainly should be a lot easier under these new guidelines.
1: Senator, thanks for your time on the Kildare Today Show this morning. That is Fianna Fáil Senator for Kildare South, Fiona O'Loughlin, as those new draft planning guidelines for rural and Gaeltacht housing are to be published. And just kind of reading over the criteria for the Gaeltacht areas, planning permission applicants in the Gaeltacht will be required to take an Irish language exam equivalent in standard to the Leaving Certificate oral exam, according to a government source. And it is understood the government will provide guidance to county councils with Gaeltacht areas in their jurisdictions to set aside houses for Irish speakers in new housing developments. Irish speakers moving from one Gaeltacht area to work in another Gaeltacht area will have an advantage when applying for planning permission in the new area under these policies. And Irish speakers in the Gaeltacht areas have argued that they have been excluded from the housing market in their own areas for years because of inflationary pressure caused by the construction of holiday homes. The more, I suppose, detailed articles across all of the online papers really this morning, and we will be hearing more about it in the news bulletins as well, but Cabinet are set to sign off on that plan to make it easier essentially for locals to build homes in their own areas. I'd be interested in knowing if you have had experience, whether yourself, maybe a family member, with trying to get planning permission to build a one-off home in Kildare, particularly around South Kildare, kind of what that process was like for you, or once these new draft plans are put in place and signed off by Cabinet, will you be availing of it? Will you be hopeful that you will be able to benefit from it, or a family member? Do let us know on 0833 97 97 97.
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0: Now, schools in Ireland may be forced to shut for hot days rather than snow days in future, experts have warned, as a new study found the sweltering heat wave sweeping Europe is the most severe ever recorded. A new rapid analysis of the record-shattering conditions by world weather attribution experts, including Claire Bergen from the Icarus Climate Research Centre in Maynooth University, suggested that it is clear that such heat waves exceeding 40 degrees Celsius in parts are increasing in likelihood and magnitude because of climate change. And Dr. Bergen joins me now on the line. Good morning, Doctor. Thanks for taking our call on the Kildare Today Show.
1: Morning. How are you?
0: Good, thank you. I mean, those heat waves we saw last week, both in mainland Europe and then what we experienced here in Ireland, I mean, it was making headlines. Everyone was talking about it. But I suppose from a climate perspective, what made them different from previous heat waves that ourselves and mainland Europe would have experienced in the past?
1: Yeah, so, I mean, meteorologically, they were quite similar. There wasn't anything particularly interesting there. But what we have found is that the amount of heat in these systems has increased year on year since what we call a pre-industrial time, time before like major fossil fuel emissions, basically. Mm-hmm. What we actually did was we compared the heat wave that we experienced over the last couple of weeks with the heat wave or similar conditions in 1976. So some of your listeners may remember the apparently very lovely warm, hot summer of 76. And we found that actually, if this heat wave were to have happened back then, in June, it just wouldn't have been able to happen. And if it was to happen, say, in the warmer months of July or August, it would have been highly unlikely that it could have actually happened only 50 years ago.
0: I mean, that's kind of, you're reading that line from the study, basically it's using the words, you know, virtually impossible just 50 years ago. Reading that it was once impossible, but now it is possible and it is happening. I mean, what is or what has led to this point? I mean, how did we get here?
1: Yeah, I mean, it's major fossil fuel emissions, greenhouse gas emissions, etc., from major industries globally. So it's not necessarily anything that one person is doing, but it's the combined effect of millions of people and hundreds of industries around the globe that is just pumping these heat-trapping gases into the atmosphere. And that is what we are finding. We're just experiencing these warmer events more frequently. And then the temperatures within these events are just getting hotter and hotter.

0: And you made the point there, and it's something that we often discuss when talking about climate change, is it's not just down to one individual. It's usually the, you know, the amount of fossil fuel being pumped out by millions of different companies. And oftentimes when we talk about climate change, that pressure can be felt on an individual to change everything themselves. But the reality of it is that we just can't do that, you know, kind of have to work together. And also probably the amount of companies that are pumping out these fossil fuels every year. Is that something that you are noticing as being part of this research study now?
1: Yeah, I mean, it's been studied for decades now. We do understand that it is more kind of these major industries that are contributing the most to climate change. That's not to say to stop doing your part on a daily basis, but don't feel the stress so much on yourself. You know, we have to look after ourselves and make sure that our bodies can live with these temperatures. If that means plugging in the fan, please do it. It's important that you stay healthy. But it is mainly these major industries, these global industries that are pumping out the gases into the atmosphere. And that is what is causing a large proportion of these changes.
0: Mm. And going back to that headline that I read out at the start, the analysis warns that Irish schools may one day close because of extreme heat rather than snow. I mean, I know, again, it was in the headlines last week here about the heat that we were experiencing, and maybe some of us kind of took it as a novelty, but could it become something that we do experience more and more, where we are thinking, okay, we need the fans out maybe every day during the summer or for a few weeks in the summertime?
1: Yeah, so what we've seen is more or less year on year for the last few years, our summers are breaking the record for the warmest summer possible, or since records began, basically. And what we're expecting is, yeah, these events are just going to become a normality. If there's not some massive global shift in policy and actually implementation of that policy in terms of greenhouse gas emissions.
0: And
1: but, sorry.
0: No, continue.
1: Yeah, but we just need to be mindful of this. Like, this could be one of our cooler summers in the future if there's not this massive change. It's about preparing ourselves, our bodies, etc. And even just preparing our schools. Well, secondary schools, they do finish in Ireland anyway a little bit earlier in the year. Those primary school students that are, what, 20 to 30 in a class, a single room, the ventilation may not be brilliant in some buildings. It's just about being prepared in the future. We've already seen schools either shut down early or close for the day in the UK. And it is possible that that will spread to Ireland unless we kind of think about how to prepare our classrooms for these warmer temperatures.
0: And how do we prepare classrooms? Is it a matter of building new ones or kind of stripping them down and putting in new facilities again?
1: That's not quite my area of expertise, but yeah, I would say just improving ventilation measures and some cooling systems in classrooms. It will probably depend on the individual type of building what actually happens, but just to be cognizant in the future, it's not just about heating our classrooms in the winter, but also cooling them in the summer.
0: And if we continue to get these high temperatures more often, I mean, is there a way of reversing it at all? Or is it a matter of, okay, we're just going to have to adapt now to what we're experiencing?
1: So it is about putting pressure on these big global companies. If they have some drastic changes in the next few years, we could always slow this down considerably. If we reach net zero, we start to see a reversal. But this will take a massive global push to do it. So at the minute, it's about just being prepared. In the coming decades, it is going to get warmer. And maybe to put aside a bit of money to get that cooling fan for your house, it could be make your nights much more palatable as well. Even since 76, the nighttime temperatures have increased by 2.5 degrees. Just for these kind of similar hot weather events that we saw over the last week or so. Just be mindful that, you know, if your house is trapping heat, it is going to be quite a warm room in the at night time. Mm. So be cooling that as well.
0: And is there any more forecasts for the temperatures to go back up to what we were seeing last week? I mean, is Europe going to see another heat wave, or I believe it was a heat dome that it was experiencing last week?
1: Yeah, so the heat dome is just a type of meteorological that created the heat wave, basically. But we are seeing, yes, on a few of our models that July could bring another heat wave in the next few weeks across some of Europe anyway. We'll see if it spreads as far as Ireland. But if we are on the watch that we could be reaching quite high temperatures again in a few weeks' time.
0: And Dr. Bergen, going back to what you were saying there, it's about putting that push on the major industries to do their part in this. I mean, do you think that there is enough of a push on those industries, or could there be more that we could be doing?
1: There's definitely more that we could be doing. There's always more that we could be doing. It's looking and maybe really factoring in, is it about economic value or is it about health and climate change, etc.? And this is where it goes beyond my realms. It is more about the policymakers. It is about these big international industries. Is it correct to be putting in data centres or not? We need to be really thinking more holistically about it. It's not just about making money and sustaining trade, but it's also about keeping these temperatures down globally. So as I said, this has to be an international effort. It's not just going to be one country or one person.
0: All right, Dr. Bergen, thanks so much for joining us on the Kildare Today show this morning. That is Dr. Claire Bergen from the Icarus Climate Research Centre in Maynooth University. It comes as they have a new rapid analysis out of those conditions we saw last week in mainland Europe and even the high temperatures we were seeing in Ireland itself. And the report was saying that schools in Ireland may be forced to shut for hot days rather than snow days in the future. It's definitely an attention-grabbing headline from that report. It does really get the conversation going. But a big thanks to Dr. Bergen for joining us this morning. One listener has texted in saying that it is shocking scaremongering regarding the warm weather. It's government propaganda trying to extract more taxation. KFM is just another government subsidised broadcaster being forced to spread the narrative. I can assure you there is no force. Yesterday when we were planning today's show, this listener says the weather is natural. The only thing we are actually guilty of is pollution of the land and sea. Pathetic carry on thinking people are stupid. It's always great to get people's opinions and thoughts in, so keep them coming in on 0833 97 97 97. Joe has texted in saying houses are hotter at night because they are insulated more than ever before. Are you the reason KFM gets so much government money with this agenda? Again, I don't know where you are getting these thoughts from, that there's some kind of government money being paid into us here, but you can keep the messages coming in. All interaction is good and we do appreciate it here. Keep them coming in on 0833 97 97 97. And there is a good point of saying, you know, our houses are insulated better than ever before, so it does hold a lot more heat, which is great for the winter, but we can definitely feel it then in the summertime, especially with those temperatures that we were seeing last week.

0: Now, as I was saying earlier, changes are coming to the hospitality sector and also to the carers allowance this week. And joining me on the line now is Minister of State for Older People and Housing, Kieran O'Donnell, as tomorrow and Thursday mark those changes to both the VAT rate for hospitality and the carers allowance. Minister, good morning. Thanks for taking our call on the Kildare Today Show.
1: Good morning, and I'm glad to join you.
0: So we'll firstly look at that VAT rate change for hospitality coming into effect tomorrow, July 1st. That's a 9% VAT rate for restaurants, catering services and hairdressing services, but it is remaining at that 13.5% for like accommodation charges, essentially for hotels. That VAT rate change, is it another temporary measure by the government, or can we see this as something becoming permanent?
1: No, this is a measure that we as a party, Fine Gael government, pre the election committed to bringing in. It's a measure to support very hard pressed business in the hospitality sector. You're looking at, it's like up to 25, it supports 186,000 people. We had seen a decrease in that in the last 12 months. Over 16,000. So you know, it's a sector that's under amazing pressure. Even if you look at your own region in terms of the Mideast region, there's nearly 23,000 people employed in the sector. So it's something that we want to support them. This will bring about a 4.5% reduction in the VAT they have to pay, and it's effective for 5% increase in their margin. And it's about protecting jobs, and it's about ensuring that the rental bed of Ireland, many of these jobs are in rural areas and many of them outside of Dublin, and we want to ensure that it can continue to employ people and survive.
0: We have been seeing over the past number of years that a lot of hospitality sectors were closing because they just couldn't keep up with the cost. Do you think now that we will see more businesses survive now with this 9% being brought in for them?
1: I do. I think that what you will see is that if you're looking at people in the hospitality sector in terms of food, they pay VAT based on the gross, what they charge. So obviously, if there's a 4.5% reduction in the VAT, that's something that adds to their bottom line in terms of profitability and viability. But more particularly, it's the level of people that they employ, the length and breadth of Ireland. And I suppose, you know, to put it in context, there was 186,000 people employed in that sector in Q1 of 2025. That's down to 170,000 now. So we're seeing an 8-9% reduction in the number of people employed in that sector, so they require support. And I think this is very much, you know, towns, villages and cities across Ireland, because they are, in many cases, they're a vital ingredient in terms of the offering in any area, and it's something we're very keen to support.
0: Listeners this morning who aren't in the hospitality sector will be wondering, will that VAT rate cut be passed down onto the customers then going to these establishments? What's the scenario there?
1: It's primarily, I suppose, a support measure for the hospitality sector. But, you know, certainly if businesses are out there and they're getting this 4.5% reduction in the VAT they have to pay, and obviously, if they're in a position to pass it on, that reduction to their customers, that we very much would welcome that. But this is primarily a supportive measure in that we've seen the loss of jobs in this sector over the last 12 months, and we're very, very conscious of the fact of what they contribute. You have people in the hospitality sector operating in every town, village and city in Ireland. We want to ensure they can continue to do so. And if you look at the, you know, the businesses themselves, that there's about 20,000 restaurants, pubs and hotels operating throughout the country. 16,000 of those provide food and drink only. That's about 81%. And if you look at that again, in 2025, we'll say 75% of the businesses employed less than 10 staff. So these are owner-managed businesses, the Lenton Bet of Ireland, who are providing much-needed employment. And We want to support that, and it's something we committed to doing before the election in Fine Gael, and it's something we're glad to be able to bring in as part of government.
0: And Minister, you're also on to let listeners know about the carers allowance from July 2nd of this year, so on Thursday, that weekly income for the carers allowance will increase from €625 to €1,000 for a single person, and from €1,250 to €2,000 for a couple. I suppose, firstly, would you be able to remind listeners of who qualifies for this carers allowance?
1: Well, the carers allowance is where you're caring for someone full time. You can, it's one of those payments where if you're on another source of welfare payment, you can get half rate carers as well. It's means tested. So what we've committed to in the programme for government is that we'll significantly increase the income disregard for the carers allowance in each budget with a view to phasing out the means test during the lifetime of the government. So in this from the 2nd of July, the income disregard will be 60% increase from €625 a week to €1,000 a week for a single person, and €1,250 to €2,000 for a married couple. And this will apply from the 2nd of July. So it's a supportive measure. Carers do fantastic work to lend to better Ireland. Mm-hmm. And we encourage them really to, there may be people who didn't qualify on the previous income disregard, the one that's in place at the moment. They should now look at what the new figures are coming in and look to reapply, or people that haven't applied, they will be aware of what the income regard disregard. And if we look at that in the context, we increased that income disregard again last year from 450 to 625. That's now gone up to €1,000 for a single person disregard. We increased it from 900 to 1,150, and it's now going up to €2,000 income disregard for a married couple. And also people would be eligible for the carer support grant, which people would have received in June. That's a €2,000 grant, and that's it was known as the respite care grant, now known as the carer support grant. So it's very much, I suppose, a priority for government that we want to support carers, and very much in that regard we're putting in place from the 2nd of July, in foot of a budget announcement, the 6% increase in income disregard for single and couples that are applying for the carers allowance.
0: And in terms of supporting carers, the State of Caring 2026 report found that 71% of those who took part are finding it difficult to actually make ends meet. Almost half, 48%, said they experience severe loneliness, and 49% saying that they experience acute financial difficulty. They're cutting back on essentials such as food and heating. So, you know, there is support from the government with that carers allowance, but by the sounds of those who are carers themselves, they are not feeling fully supported. They would like to see more done for them. Is that something that the government can recognise with that report being published?
1: Well, absolutely. And I suppose the fuel allowances, we increased the rate of payment per week in the last budget, and we extended it for an additional period. It's something, and this particular measure we're bringing in now, where you have the 6% increase in this regard, it would be for people that may not, and it's means tested, that may have not qualified before, and equally for people that have qualified but are on maybe a reduced rate, it'll increase the rate that they will be on in terms of the carers allowance. And obviously the max rate is €270 a week. And we are very much, I suppose, that's why the carer support grant, which is addressed by care, €2,000, an annual grant that's paid, that's why we have it there. And people who may not be on the carer's allowance are eligible to apply for the carer support grant, which is not means tested. And I'd encourage people to apply for that as well. If you're on the carer's allowance, it automatically is paid. If you're not in the carer's allowance, you can apply for it independently. And there was 147,000 people qualified for the respite care grant or the carers support grant last year, and there was 108,000 people on the carers allowance scheme itself. And really, I cannot, I suppose, overstate the importance and the regard we have for the work that carers do, and we want to continue to support them in terms of this in various measures, and more particularly the measure we're bringing in today in the increase in the disregard for single people going up by 60% from €625 a week to €1,000, and then for a couple from €1,150 to €2,000 per week.
0: All right.
1: From 2nd of July, which is just a number of days away.
0: Mm-hmm. On Thursday. Minister, thanks for your time on the Kildare Today show this morning. That comes as the VAT rate for hospitality changes are coming for the VAT rate for hospitality and also to the carers allowance. A reminder, those VAT rate for hospitality changes come into effect from tomorrow and then from the 2nd of July, so on Thursday, that weekly income disregard for carers allowance will increase. For a single person, it will go from €625 to €1,000 and from €1,250 to €2,000 for a couple. But again, along with that, there was a report done by the State of Caring 2026 found that 71% of those who are family carers, you know, they are finding it difficult to make ends meet. I'd be interested in knowing if you are a carer, if you know somebody who is a carer, what you think of those increases. Of course, they are welcome, but is it really enough? Is there something you would like to see in Budget 2027 which would allow for more care and more support for carers? You can let us know on 0833 97 97 97 with Zipit Donna D. You can also call us on 045 898 999. We'll catch up on some of the messages coming in just a few moments' time, but we're heading back over to the Selbridge Leixlip Municipal District where Social Democrats Councillor Nuala Clean joins me on the line now. Nuala, good morning. Thanks for holding the line there.
2: Good morning, Hannah. Good morning to your listeners.
0: We are looking at your motions and questions raised at that latest MD meeting, Nuala, and your first one is in relation to the Council writing to Transport for Ireland seeking that they update information boards on Lewis stops to remove advertised bus route 66 and Westmoreland Street as the transfer point. What was the reason for bringing this up with the Council and wanting them to get in touch with TFI?
2: Yes, I wanted to raise it centrally and I wanted to kind of make my colleagues on the council aware of it as well. I know it's not a function of the local authority, but the Bus Connect C-Spine was rolled out in Selbridge and Leixlip in 2021, and obviously that's like 5 years ago, and we would have had the 66 as a bus service removed and the 66A and the 66B replaced with different services. And so basically I was doing a tourism project, people were coming out to Leixlip up to see various sites, and when they went to see what is the transfer point on the Lewis stops, it directs people to go and seek transfer out towards the Leixlip Selbridge direction via the 66 bus route, and that the transfer point is at Westmoreland Street in Dublin City Centre. Now that's no longer true, the transfer point is down on the quays. So I was a bit annoyed about that because obviously we were very sore about losing our bus service, but also they've had 5 years to update the signage. You know, you'd anticipate these things take 6 months or a year. And then I kind of did a mystery shopper exercise myself where I hopped on and off the Lewis, and actually it's all the Lewis sites that I travel to, you know, from Connolly down to Euston and everywhere in between, that still advertise that the 66 is the route to Leixlip. And I just think as a public information service, it was outrageous that 5 years later it hadn't been updated. So I did seek myself to contact TFI by their phone service, trying to let them know, saying when will it be updated, and I hadn't really successfully gotten an update from them. So I said, right, I need to let the other councillors know and then we can write to TFI together, because it's totally unacceptable that 5 years later they're misdirecting people out to our district. You know, like we want to benefit from tourism as well as do other satellite towns of the Dublin city centre, and obviously Leixlip would be a key site on the Arthur Guinness Trail, and you know what I mean, we want to maximise our tourism opportunities in the district, and also just for people trying to get around, do you know what I mean? So really, yeah, I just want them to update those signs. It's a sore point, you know, advertising a bus service they took off us that we sadly missed, but also just for public information, you know, for people who are coming to Leixlip from other parts of Dublin or other counties, and also for people that are visiting Dublin and want to visit Kildare as part of that. I thought it was crucial, and I was very annoyed about it as well. So,
0: and will the are the council getting in touch with TFI? Are they
2: yes, all of the councillors were supportive. We put it on the progress report. We have written Martin's TFI. I phoned them separately today looking for an update. There's just not one available yet. But I will be coming back to it because we can't leave ISCO, do you know? And if nobody noticed it, like, we were one of the first Bus Connects routes to be rolled out. There have been several others that impact Lucan, Palmerstown, all the other districts in Dublin. So there's got to be, I didn't examine every route, obviously, I didn't have the time, but there's got to be other information that's out of date for passengers and commuters and visitors. So it's, you know, if you're standing on O'Connell Street, you expect it to give you the right information. You expect somebody to have checked in the last 5 years. You don't mind if, oh, it's taken them 3 months or whatever, things take a while. But when you're talking about 5 years ago, it's totally unacceptable and it needs to be updated.
0: All right. Your next motion, Nuala, is in relation to writing to the Road Safety Authority seeking an update on their proposed driving test centre locations in Leixlip. I suppose that ties into the fact that we only have one in the county, that's Naas, and they are starting to get a backlog again of the amount of people wanting to do driving tests. What was the response from the council, and was this something actually that other councillors were agreeing on?
2: Yes, I mean, they were very actively encouraged to contact the Road Safety Authority because, like, we don't always just minimise it to Leixlip. You're thinking Selbridge and Maynooth, and there's a combined population of nearly 70,000 people there, and you're talking about an increase of 17,000 students, and it's crucial that a driving test centre is located close to where people live. So at the moment, people from Leixlip are kind of directed to Dublin. There's very long waiting lists, and Naas even has, like, I think 40 or 44 week waiting list. And actually, we want road safety to be improved. We want people on the roads. We want people to, you know, get an opportunity to do their tests. And like an emerging district as big and as, you know, with as many families and as many new housing projects coming on stream as Maynooth, Selbridge and Leixlip, it's crucial. So there was a national meeting where it was mentioned that the RSA, the Road Safety Authority, were seeking to expand. And I just said, right, we need to suggest Leixlip, obviously, because I represent Leixlip, as a crucial site. Now, it was brought to my attention by two esteemed driving instructors in the area who are very interested in road safety issues and are very engaged in the community. And I think that there are plenty of sites in Leixlip that would be perfect. They just need a couple of rooms, maybe space for 15 cars to park, and then obviously access by road in for the students and participants. So I think it is something that Leixlip could facilitate within the council footprint. And if not, we need to be working with sites adjacent that could facilitate a footprint. You know, they just need an area and a space and some parking. And I just think that we need to be incredibly proactive about it. And obviously, I would be interested in the Road Safety Authority coming to Leixlip. But if it was Selbridge or Maynooth, it wouldn't be the end of the world. But I think for this side of North Kildare, it's really imperative that they put a site there. It's been long neglected and abandoned. You know, you're talking, it would have needed a driving test centre 20 years ago, not just this year. Do you know what I mean? So if they're actively seeking to expand, we need to be incredibly proactive and make it as kind of seamless as possible for something to be put into place. And I think it's for the benefit of everybody, do you know what I mean, and road safety, as well as the learners not having to wait so long to sit their tests. Because, as you know, I don't know if you drive, but people have to do a training program prior to their test. So it's not that they're brand new on the road. They finished a period of training before they can sit their test. So I'm really hoping that we could bring a driving test centre to Leixlip or North Kildare as soon as possible.
0: All right. And Nuala, your full motion council that took place yesterday, you were highlighting the fact that summer presents, I suppose, opportunities for community events and local businesses to be supported and kind of communities really to get together. And this is something you put forward to that full motion council yesterday. I mean, what was the reason for this? Is there the hopes of maybe bringing in an implementation plan to get more community services, well-being events started in Leixlip?
2: I think, well, it's not just Leixlip. I think that there is an appetite for communities to come together and congregate. I think coming out of a post-COVID environment took a while for things to build up, and I now think people have an appetite for places to go with their family that are safe, do you know what I mean? And there's a huge loneliness problem. There was a report came out last year, Ireland is one of the loneliest countries in Europe. And I also think that there is an initiative called Street Feast that's been going for about 12 or 14 years, and I think 13 local authorities support that. And I think that I came across it, I thought it was a fantastic idea. There was like an older person's afternoon tea event, there was like a family fun event. I think these are brilliant. The council does have involvement in setting up like a family play day. It's once a year, they put a lot of work into it, it's innate, but if you've got toddlers, you're in Maynooth, you can't get there, it's complicated. So I thought a smaller, more localised street festival idea was a way to go. It's accessible for residents, associations, things like that. And it didn't go down well. They were very sensitive about it. They kind of give out to me for even bringing it up because it wouldn't be implementable for this year. But I do think it is something that as a local authority we could work towards for next year. Now, they were pretty sore about that, saying that the other local authorities that do have the resources are significantly better funded than Kildare,
0: There's a question there of why isn't Kildare adequately funded given the size of it and the population.
2: That's a government decision. Like, we've brought that up in the last decade. Like, it's one of the first things I brought up when I was elected in 2019. We're like 30 out of 31 local. So say if you think of Kildare, Meath and Wicklow, we've grown the most, as a commuter belt. The national planning was intended that Dublin would grow more than our donut commuter belt, and the government have never appropriately funded Kildare County Council, and they've taken a lot of staffing and funding away. Like, the whole thing is a nightmare. So we try and do what we can with the little pots of money that we have and the few resources we have. And so I thought that this was a small, achievable project. But until the government get it together and fund Kildare appropriately, we're always going to be in ever-decreasing circles of putting up with, like, look, the beautiful houses in our area. Do you know what I mean? People move in, we welcome them. We want our communities to get to know their new neighbours and knit into the community, like my parents did when they moved to Leixlip. But, you need little community events to do that. Places, something to do, somewhere to go, meet your neighbours. But, like, the government are always, because I believe Leixlip and Kildare, they're a beautiful place, they look great, but, like, do you have adequate resources to give an additional litter bin? No. Do you know what I mean? Because they don't give us enough money. Can we build more roads? No. Until they deign to give us some money to do that. Can we have additional, like, community events? No, because we're struggling to meet the resources with what we have. So I still think it's worth pursuing. It might be that we'll have to pursue it in 2027 for that community building piece. There is an appetite out there for people to do things. But I think ultimately, until the government sit down and decide to fund our county appropriately, we're always going to be a beggar class with no resources, comparing ourselves to other counties that have nice things. And so what I always say, why can't we have nice things? I'm sure the council staff are sick of me saying this, but it's true. Do you know what I mean? We look at Wexford, they've got amazing initiatives. Different counties, they have the resources to apply for funding. I think the staff do well with what they have. Do you know what I mean? It's like a mother and a family. You stretch all your resources to cover as much as you can, but there comes a point where you run out of fabric. Do you know what I mean? So I think that's where Kildare is, and because it's a beautiful place and it looks beautiful, the government are like, "Yous are grand. Yous have a fabulous county." And we're like, "Yeah, we have a fabulous county." It's like we have a Ferrari outside, but there's no seats in it, and there's no engine. Do you know what I mean? And people are doing what they can to push it up a hill. And anyway, I'm going to stop giving out to you. Sorry, you didn't really ask.
0: No, but it's fair points to be bringing up, and I think some listeners will also be sharing that sentiment of, the county looks great, but there is so much more that can be done for it, especially when there's the conversation being had about what's available there for the community.
2: And people work hard, and they work hard to send their kids to school and college and want them to do well and invest in their communities and volunteer, and they do their best and they participate, and it's just going to, you have to ask the question, it's not fair, why is it not, and who decided that we were going to be treated like this and underfunded to this extent, when we look at some neighbouring counties and they have tons of resources, and even the staffing, say if you look at Mayo County Council, they have four times the staff than Kildare have, so they can do more with the people that they have, and we're just stuck. But anyway, I'm still going to be unapologetically ambitious for my district, so I'm sorry about that. I'm not blaming any individuals. I think it's a whole of government decision that has been made, and that's what the problem is. And I think all of the council executive are united in that. Do you know what I mean? That the government need to put their hand in their pocket and treat Kildare fairly, where they haven't been for at least a decade, if not two.
0: I think it's a topic for a bigger discussion, a topic that, yeah, you know, bigger discussion should be had. But Nuala, we are just a bit tight for time, yeah, this morning. That is Social Democrats councillor on the Selbridge Leixlip Municipal District, Nuala Clean, on her motions and questions raised both at the Selbridge Leixlip Municipal District meeting and as well as that full council meeting that took place yesterday.

0: as we mentioned earlier, there are new custom charges coming into effect from today. They are affecting purchases valued below €150 entering Ireland from outside of the European Union. The EU-wide €3 per item fee is designed to ensure fair competition and protect consumers from imports that don't meet EU standards. And Emma O'Connor joins me in studio just to give you a bit of a refresher of kind of what you need to know and how it will impact your ordering in the future. Emma, thanks for joining back in studio. The first question people will be asking is, how exactly are these new custom charges going to be applied, and kind of where are they coming from? What items from which countries will be impacted?
1: So from July 1st, all purchases entering Ireland from outside the EU will be subject to new custom charges. So this includes the UK, US and China. And the changes for low value items are aimed at levelling the playing field for EU firms competing with Chinese discount retail giants such as Shein and Temu. If you shop from the UK Amazon website or the likes of Temu and Shein, you'll likely be affected by these changes. And each unique item in a package will be subject to €3 charge plus VAT, and packages under €150 in value were previously exempt.
0: And you mentioned there, Emma, each unique item in a package. What is considered a unique item?
1: So, for example, if someone buys a pen, a book and a lamp, those are considered three unique items, and the charge will be €3 extra in custom fees per item on top of whatever the items already cost. So that would be a total of €9 more plus VAT. However, if a shopper is buying two of the same item, for example, two cotton t-shirts, just one €3 charge will apply for both items. And whichever website is selling the items should make all these charges clear at the checkout before you pay. And retailers will be responsible for categorising the items they are selling to determine which ones are considered unique.
0: And some of the questions being asked is, could there be any additional charges on top of these customs fees? And reading here, they say that it is something that consumers should be aware of. Are the bigger online sellers, Emma, kind of preparing for these changes as well?
1: Yeah, so it says that the likes of Amazon, Temu, they should make it aware. So some smaller non-EU retailers might not have their systems ready in order to collect the custom fees for revenue. So, but the likes of Shein, Temu, the bigger retailers should have it ready, and it should have been applied to your checkout. But consumers are being urged to check where a company is based before buying from them. And if this is the case and the new custom fees are not charged at the point of sale online, then the delivery company, such as OnPost or DPD, will collect it on behalf of the revenue, and delivery company will charge administration fees of around €7 to do so. And another thing to be mindful is that some website might appear to be selling EU-based products on the surface, showing Irish flags, EU or the euro currency, but the reality, they might be coming from somewhere else.
0: And Amazon are saying themselves it can't guarantee that customers using the Amazon.ie website won't have to pay the new custom charges for some items. So I think they're really urging people to double check where exactly your product is coming from, and maybe just not to be too surprised if there is a €3 charge being put on each unique item. Another one, Emma, that we have been seeing is some people are wondering, well, if I order before July 1st, can I avoid these new customs fees? But that doesn't seem to be the case.
1: No, and I was kind of hoping the same, but no, unfortunately not. The fees become due on any non-EU purchases entering Ireland from July 1st, and the date the items were ordered on is irrelevant for the purpose of paying customs. Any payment due is determined by the delivery date, and at this stage it would be too late to order items to be delivered to Ireland before the new fees take effect. So any such purchases arriving from tomorrow will be subject to €3 fee per unique item plus VAT.
0: All right, that's just a brief overview once again of the new custom charges coming into effect from tomorrow. Again, it's an EU-wide €3 per item fee designed to ensure fair competition and protect consumers from imports that don't meet EU standards. Again, that's coming into effect from tomorrow, July 1st, for all purchases entering Ireland from outside the European Union. So that will include items coming from the likes of the UK, the United States and China. And the changes are particularly aimed for low value items, I suppose, from the likes of coming from, you know, the UK Amazon website, Shein, Temu, those Chinese discount retail giants as well. But if you want any more information, we can send you on those details. People are also being reminded to be aware of the scams that might take place as these new custom charges come into effect. They are saying that scammers are going to try and take advantage of any confusion around the custom custom changes. A reminder, if you do get a text in about those custom charges, what you should do is just check maybe with the website, check with the likes of OnPost, DPD, any of those delivery retailer sites, just to see if it actually is your parcel, because the last thing you want is, amidst all this confusion, is to then be lured into a scam. So just be wary of that. From tomorrow, those custom charges are coming into effect, and they are going to be highlighting the increase in the possibility of scam messages being sent. Just never click a link that is included in any text message. Contact your delivery company first, not through any contact details provided in an email or text, but from their official website. But thanks to Emma for joining us in the studio this morning. Some messages coming in on 0833 97 97 97. Alistair has texted in saying, next time you have a climate change expert on, can you ask them why it is that Irish summers are getting colder and not warmer? And another listener says, I thought if insulation kept us warmer in the winter time by keeping the cold out, it would work in reverse in the summer. When the temperatures outside were high, it would keep our homes cooler if we kept the windows covered and doors closed, says Maria. Keep the messages coming in on 0833 97 97 97 with zipit.ie. Now, as we were saying yesterday, there was some good news for My Lovely Horse Rescue. Their pony Eleanor was reported missing and stolen in June, and joining us was Martina Kenny, co-founder of My Lovely Horse, as they were putting out those efforts to find Eleanor. And now Martina joins me on the line again this morning with much better news. Now, Martina, good morning, thanks for joining us on the show again.
2: Morning, thank you for having me.
0: And again, as we were saying, much better news this time round, as Eleanor was found on, was it Friday night that she was finally found by yourselves?
2: Yeah, yeah. Oh my God. It's like, it's just been, it's like winning the lotto, to tell you the truth. It really is.
0: I can imagine. And so take us back to, I mean, the search process for Eleanor, the Falabella pony that was stolen from My Lovely Horse Rescue in June. Yeah. How did you find her last week?
2: We got a call. We got many calls, like, the whole time that this has been going on. Calls, messages, and a lot of them were scams. And then also a lot of them were people that really did believe it was her. So we were up and down the country. We even went to the UK. So we've been everywhere. But a lot of the scams, we had to then start to say, right, send a video then. They were all AI pictures. So we were like, send a video and put a newspaper right beside her. So we did the same thing Friday, as we always do. I said, send a video with it. So about, we didn't think much of it. And then about 2 hours later, there she was in a field with a newspaper right in front of her. And we were like, oh my God. So we finally, back and forward, we got the team out ready, horse box ready. We had alerted the Gardaí once we knew the location, which was Clondalkin. And then we started searching the fields before we to meet the person that was going to show us where they think she was. And then we finally found her. We found her tied with a blue rope behind a bush in one of the fields.
0: God. And I mean, I can understand the skepticism you felt at first, because as you were saying, you were probably getting a lot of messages in, but a lot of them were fake, which is quite cruel to be sending that in. But again,
2: so cruel.
0: Like when we were speaking to you last month, Martina, you were, had just gotten off a flight heading to England, going to like a horse festival to see if Eleanor had been, was taken there. So the fact that she was found a lot closer to home than thought was probably a bittersweet moment, but now she's back in the hands of My Lovely Horse Rescue, and you were saying yesterday that she's been absolutely spoiled since returning.
2: So spoiled. But yeah, it was awful though that we had to go so far. Look, we would have gone to the end of the earth. It didn't matter. But the whole thing was, that was horrible to have to even do. That horse fair is horrible. I hated it. I literally, like, I felt I was suffering with anxiety over there. It was just awful. And having to put ourselves through these, we see horrible things every day. So you're actually then walking into stuff that you actually have to walk into as well. You know, and then you can't even save any of the horses. So that was pretty rotten. Like, it was awful. And then the fact of a lot of our volunteers are in Clondalkin, they felt terrible because they were like, oh my God, she was right under our nose. But sure, you wouldn't know. Like, she was in Kishogue and you know, you wouldn't know exactly where to go in Clondalkin. You can go to all the fields, but there's a lot of fields. Mm. And she's small, remember, so she's easy to hide. She was moved from one field to another, though, in about 2 hours.
0: Wow. Okay. Yeah. So it goes to show, I mean, just how well hidden she was by those people. I mean, it's great news that she was found, but also what you highlighted on social media since finding Eleanor is that, you know, during the hot temperatures that we saw last week, there were a lot of other animals and horses found tied up. You were kind of highlighting welfare concerns for animals in those hot and warm temperatures.
2: Yeah, that was awful as well. I mean, there were horses collapsing, there were dogs chained up, no water, you know, standing out in weather that, like, with no shelter whatsoever. I mean, we all know we're running from shelter to shelter. And that's really, really awful to do. You know, there's people are guzzling down water themselves, so thirsty. Like, you know yourself how much what it feels like to be so thirsty.
0: Yeah.
2: Can you imagine what those poor animals were feeling? So a lot of them were so dehydrated. Some were passing out. Dogs were weak. Horses were tied to poles, some of them. Restricted entirely and not able to walk into a shaded area to at least even get away from some of it, you know. The cruelty in Ireland has become just, is it the norm? I don't know, but some people said to me only a while ago, a few weeks ago, saying, do you think there's an improvement or has it got worse? And I was like, I have to say it's gotten worse. And
0: wow.
2: It's awful that I have to say that, but yeah, we need a guard animal crime unit, that's what we keep saying, because we have to do something. Our government have to stand up and listen. I'm done with their 5-year strategy plans and things like that. We don't need a 5-year strategy plan, we need a right now plan, you know, because there's animals suffering every day all over this country. You know, it's no use giving somebody a 10-day notice. This is what, you know, the Department of Agriculture do a lot, 10-day notices, and a 10-day notice only gives somebody time to literally hide that animal somewhere else.
0: Yeah. That's the big thing that people are they're saying there's a lot of leeway there for those.
2: Far too much leeway.
0: Yeah, I suppose it highlights the work, though, that yourselves at My Lovely Horse Rescue are doing, Martina, and we are just a bit stuck for time this morning, but very quickly,
2: thank you.
0: How is Eleanor doing since being found?
2: She is doing great. She is so spoiled. she's up beside the house and everybody all the time now because we're afraid to let her out of her sight. She is enjoying getting her mane done and treats, and she's just hanging around. She was actually hanging around with the pigs even yesterday. She's so funny. But she's a little dose. She's so friendly. She's so adorable, and we are just, like, beyond happy. Like, now, obviously, we have to make sure that the farm is really secure. So now it's a load of money to go into putting, like, some sort of Irish fencing or something around the farm. Extra cameras, that's crazy. But look, we don't want this to happen to Eleanor again or any of her friends.
0: Of course. Martina, thanks so much for joining us and ourselves at the KFM News team and all the staff. And messages are coming in saying that they are relieved that Eleanor was found. If you want to find out more information on how to support My Lovely Horse Rescue, you can visit their website, mylovelyhorserescue.com. And you can also go onto their socials. You can see how Eleanor is doing now. But Martina Kenny, co-founder of My Lovely Horse Rescue, joining us there to give an update on the great news that Eleanor has been found.
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0: Coming up on Wednesday mornings, Kildare Today, live from 9. We'll be looking at how Ireland's presidency of the EU will work and what events are taking place. Cystinosis Ireland will be at the heart of a major global gathering devoted to an extremely rare disease that affects 2,000 people around the world and 23 people here in Ireland. Safe Ireland and Kildare's Domestic Violence Support Service, Chuck Terman, will be joining us as almost 1,900 women were turned away from domestic violence services during a 6-month period. We'll also be looking at local issues around the county, and we'll have Crime Watch with Naois Gardaí. Join me, Hannah Kelly, for issues affecting you locally, nationally and internationally, live from 9.
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3: At midnight, good evening, I'm Tina Gates. The U.S. Supreme Court has ruled against Donald Trump's executive order to limit birthright citizenship in America. The president wanted to deny automatic citizenship to babies born to illegal and temporary migrants in the states. However, the ruling by the Supreme Court means any baby born on American soil is automatically a citizen of the country, as has been the case for over 150 years. The decision's particularly significant for undocumented Irish families living in the US, whose American-born children will continue to qualify automatically for citizenship. Kieran Staunton of the Irish Lobby for Immigration Reform in New York says there's been a resounding sigh of relief among the Irish community in the US.
4: President Trump wanted to turn the 14th Amendment upside down and throw out people that he decided he didn't like. The courts have ruled in 6-3 that he could not do that, and that this upholds their, once they're born in America, they are born as Americans.
3: A man in his 40s is due before the Criminal Courts of Justice tomorrow morning, charged in connection with a fire at a mosque in Dublin. The blaze broke out at the premises on Talbot Street yesterday afternoon. The man has since been charged following questioning, and Gardaí say investigations into the incident are continuing. The Taoiseach has rejected claims Ireland's neutrality is being eroded by the EU. On the eve of Ireland taking over the presidency of the EU Council for the first time in 13 years, Micheál Martin says there's no threat to our military stance. The Taoiseach was reacting to plans from People Before Profit to protest at the launch of the presidency tomorrow.
5: You should stop scaremongering in respect of it. We're not joining NATO anytime soon. We're not militarily aligned, and we've no intention of joining any military group or bloc. That is Irish military neutrality. Sorry, that's what it all... Sorry, you don't get to define it.
3: The Gardaí commissioners warned that protesters who disrupt events during Ireland's EU presidency risk arrest and being brought before the courts. Commissioner Justin Kelly says Gardaí will facilitate peaceful protest, but anyone attempting to block critical infrastructure can expect a robust response.
6: We certainly will not stand for protest when it gets to a level where there is a disruption of an EU event. So there will be robust policing for those. There will be arrests if we need to make them.
3: Landowners will be able to build a second one-off house on their land under new plans approved by Cabinet. That's been welcomed by rural communities. Housing Minister James Brown said the red tape had to go.
7: I think it's a social good. It's a social good for somebody to be able to live where their family lives, where their friends are, where they grew up, and it adds to that local community.
3: Eating out or getting a haircut could become a little cheaper from now on. The VAT rate on restaurant, catering and hairdressing services has just fallen from 3.5 to 9% under a measure announced in Budget 2026. The government says the permanent tax cut is designed to support businesses and jobs while encouraging greater competition that could help reduce prices for customers. Taoiseach Simon Harris says the government is upholding its promise.
8: We campaigned in an election and we said that if we were elected to government, we were going to do this. So this is a promise made and a promise kept. And I think that's important too. There's a democratic mandate attached to this decision. And I think it is a practical way of helping people. I also genuinely wonder if we hadn't got this proposal, there would no doubt be different demands from the sector right now to try and help them with their bills. So I think the timing of it is prescient.
3: Health officials in Scotland say a patient who was being tested for Ebola has been given the all clear tonight. The person had been receiving specialist care at Glasgow Royal Infirmary after returning from Uganda with symptoms consistent with the virus. Tests have now confirmed the patient does not have Ebola and there is no risk to the wider public. And that's your latest news update at 4 minutes past midnight.
9: And in sport, France are easing into the last 16 at the World Cup. Two goals from Kylian Mbappe and one from Michael Olise have them 3-0 up against Sweden very late on. Norway left it late earlier to grab a 2-1 win over Ivory Coast to reach the round of 16. Erling Haaland got his fifth goal of the tournament to secure the victory in Dallas, and they'll now face Brazil in the next round on Sunday. Ronald Koeman has resigned as Netherlands manager following their exit from the World Cup. The Dutch lost on penalties to Morocco in the last 32 of the tournament overnight. Tottenham have agreed to sign midfielder Matheus Fernandes from West Ham. The fee for the Portugal international is understood to be in the region of £85 million, which would be a club record deal for Spurs. Coventry manager Frank Lampard has signed a new contract until 2029. He's preparing for the club's return to the Premier League for the first time in a quarter of a century. Serena Williams' Wimbledon return has ended in defeat, losing in three sets against the 20-year-old Australian Maya Joint. Williams will be back on the grass later in the championships when she plays in the doubles with her sister Venus. The men's number two seed Alexander Zverev and defending women's champion Iga Swiatek are both successfully into round two. LeBron James has confirmed that he'll be leaving the Los Angeles Lakers, but he will continue his NBA career at another club next season. The 41-year-old has spent the last 8 years in LA and helped them win the NBA Finals in 2020. LeBron, who's the record scorer in NBA history, is now entered free agency and is being heavily linked with a move to the Golden State Warriors. Cork amateur golfer David Howard has sealed a place at next month's Open Championship. He'll be heading to Royal Birkdale after coming through the final qualifying tournament today. Last week, Offaly's Stuart Graham also earned an invite to the major by winning the amateur championship. Tyson Fury will be warming up for his clash with Anthony Joshua when he fights against Poland's Marish Vak in Thailand next month. The former world champion ended a 16-month retirement in April. Joshua will also have a warm-up fight next month. And Australia's cricketers are into their eighth Women's T20 World Cup final out of nine after thrashing the West Indies by 8 wickets in their semi-final at the Oval. And that's your news and sports. I'm Will O'Callaghan. It's now 6 minutes past midnight.

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0: We do come on rush to be thanks to chance of Alec Hunter to. Ma vin twig to month for you know her drug is passionary Agustini ele era mohora her meal. Not to month for you know her drug gebrach. Onu der as um havalt der wohre. 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